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1: West Midlands Communications Calendar. The month of July stands out tall as a special month. It reminds us of how far your integrity station, Splash 105.5 FM, has come. We also roll out the drums for the birthday celebration of our founder and proprietor, Oba Adebayo Akande, on his birthday. God and you are esteemed friends and family by our side. Splash FM is 19. Years of impactful trailblazing presence in the media landscape of Oyo State. The 87th birthday celebration of the Akeni Olubadan of the land, Oba Mustala Adebayo Akande, FFR. For these twin celebrations, join us on Tuesday, 21st of July, 2026, for our annual lecture at the Trenchard Hall, University of Ibadan. Lecture topic, rising insecurity in the land, what the stakeholders must do now. This lecturer, a former police chief and criminologist, just watch out. Chairman of the day, Mr. Biodun Ladipo, former military intelligence officer and diplomat, U.S. Army. Tuesday, 21st July 2026, at Trenchard Hall, University of Ibadan, 11 a.m. as the time. Attendance is free. Splash FM at 19. It's time to celebrate.
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4: Praise the Lord. 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God bless you in Jesus Christ's name. Amen. Jesus is Lord forever.
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Weeksy turning to month. Just like yesterday, when you start cashier, don't they put the money inside the hands of people we bold, we get the courage, we get the mind to dare. 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As we visit a location where near you this week, where you go fit to play 3 to get 30 entries. 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You fit to tell your friend or family member and then go get 1 free entry. We're gonna share over 50 billion naira this July. Eat like your Ibaku Opa! No way to, no slow down.

on the website www.cashier.ng. 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

this place be magnified, Lord. 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
1: Yes, so Abuja Healing Crusade. Everybody for Lugbe, Wuse, Pape, Wuse, Suba, Buhari, Kubwa. Area 1-3, Kuje, Maraba, Nyanya, Kisiri, Bega, and so on. Glorious speaking them. Where will they? Time don't read for you to collect your glory back from the people where they toy with your life. Heaven go collect your shine back from those where they collect people shine for this world. The team for this powerful revival. Now operation take it by force. We go begin from Monday, July 13th. Go reach Friday, July 17th. This 2026, where we day. For Hold Parade Ground, Area 10, where back of Radio House for Junction of International Conference Center for side of Army Headquarters Abuja. Now 4 p.m. the revival they start every day. The God of Babashi Bioba assure una say chain go break, problem go finish, and road go open. Now put to Dr. SMO Mustafa JP, Babashi Bioba with the chief host. Jesus, they expect you. Now seed of Christ Golden Church, land of reality, they announce.

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0: 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Wa mu eri e wa.
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2: Yes, so Abuja Healing Crusade. Everybody for Lugbe, Wuse, Pape, Wuse, Suba, Mwari, Kubwa, Area 1-2-3, Kuje, Maraba, Nyanya, Kisiri, Bega, and so on. Glorious speaking them. Where una day? Time don't reach for you to collect your glory back from the people where they toy with your life. Heaven go collect your shine back from those where they collect people shine for this world. The team for this powerful revival. Now Operation Take It by Force. We go begin from Monday, July 13th. Go reach it Friday, July 17th. This 2026, where we did. For Hold Paris Ground, Area 10. Where they back of Radio House for Junction of International Conference Center. For side of Army Headquarters, Abuja. Now 4 p.m. the revival, they start every day. The God of Babashi Bioba. As sure una say, chain go break, problem go finish, and road go open. Now put to Dr. FMO Mustafa JP. Babashi Bioba, with the chief host. Jesus, they expect you. Now Seed of Christ Golden Church. Land of Reality, they announce.
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0: Good morning. This is Anusa Dawn from Splash 105.5 FM, the Integrity Station. Here's a news read by Tumilara Adimujimi. First, the news headlines. Federal government hails NECO CBT exam, says technology curbing malpractice. NPC reveals rate of birth and death registration. In the foreign scene, Russian attacks kill 8 as Ukraine hits Black Sea oil tankers. In sport, Sunderland signed Belgium World Cup defender Meunier. Now the news in detail. The federal government has expressed satisfaction with the conduct of the ongoing National Examinations Council NECO school-based senior certificate examination. It described the computer-based test format as a major milestone in efforts to eliminate examination malpractice and improve the quality of secondary education across the country. Minister of State for Education, Professor Suwaiba Ahmad, stated this after monitoring the examination at Redeemer's Tape International School, Garki II, and Anglican Girls Grammar School, Gudu, Abuja. Professor Ahmad said the monitoring exercise showed that candidates had embraced the CBT format, with most students describing it as easier to use and more convenient than the traditional paper-based examination. The minister disclosed that interactions with candidates indicated overwhelming support for the CBT format, with only one student expressing equal preference for both the computer-based and paper-based systems. She explained that one of the major advantages of CBT is its ability to significantly reduce examination malpractice through the randomization of the questions. The Senate is considering the introduction of a system to monitor lawmakers' attendance and participation in plenary sessions as part of efforts to boost commitment and engagement in legislative activities. The proposal was raised during plenary by Senator Abdul Ningi, who called on the Senate leadership to keep detailed records of lawmakers' attendance and contributions to debates and other legislative business. According to Ningi, regularly identifying senators who actively participate in proceedings will encourage greater dedication to legislative duties and motivate members to remain in the chamber until the day's business is concluded. The suggestion received support from several lawmakers, some of whom argued that senators who consistently contribute to legislative work should be accorded special recognition. They proposed that active lawmakers be considered for honors and other forms of official commendation when such opportunities arise. Back in the initiative, Senator Muhammad Monguno and the Senate leader maintained that attendance and participation records could also serve as criteria when assigning leadership positions and other responsibilities within the upper chamber. Moving on, the National Population Commission, NPC, says birth registration coverage in Nigeria stands at 57%, while death registration remains below 20%, leaving millions of vital events undocumented annually. Chairman of the Commission, Dr. Aminu Yusuf, disclosed this on Wednesday in Abuja at a news conference on the nationwide commencement of digital registration of births and deaths on the Vital Reg platform. Under the Electronic Civil Registration and Vital Statistics ECRVS system, Yusuf said Nigeria records an estimated 5 million births annually, but a significant proportion of births and deaths were never officially registered, denying millions of citizens legal identity and limiting reliable demographic data for national planning. He added that these gaps deprive many Nigerians of legal identity and limit the availability of reliable data needed for effective national planning. He described the nationwide rollout of the Vital Reg platform as one of the most transformative reforms in Nigeria's civil registration history, adding that the system had been operational across the 36 states and the Federal Capital Territory since July 1. Yusuf added that the platform would also enhance security, strengthen credibility of the National Civil Registration and Vital Statistics Database, and provide foundational database to support. In the foreign scene, 8 people have been killed across Ukraine in overnight and early morning Russian attacks. Regional head Oleh Kiper said in the Black Sea port of Odessa, 3 people were killed and another 3 injured in a massive drone and missile strike. It was the 5th day in which Russia has hit the region. In the northern eastern city of Sumy, 3 people were killed and 17 injured in shelling by guided aerial bombs, said Acting Mayor Tem Kobza. Another 2 casualties were reported in the central Dnipropetrovsk region and Zaporizhzhia in the south. Meanwhile, Ukraine's military said its drones hit 20 Russian vessels, including 17 oil tankers, in the Black Sea overnight. The Russian Ministry of Defense confirmed it had attacked Odessa, saying it had deliberately targeted port infrastructure used for the unloading of petroleum, oil, and lubricants. Finally, in sports, Sunderland have signed Belgium defender Thomas Meunier on a two-year deal following his departure from French side Lille. The 34-year-old has made more than 550 senior club appearances and previously had spells with Club Bruges, Paris Saint-Germain, and he won three league titles, Borussia Dortmund and Turkish side Trabzonspor. He also has 83 international caps and played for Belgium at the 2026 World Cup. Meunier is the Black Cats' first signing of the season, after the departure of forward Elisa Mayinda and midfielder Dan Neal. Meunier will link up with the rest of the Sunderland squad early August. He's excited about the prospect of representing the club both in domestic competition and as they compete in Europe for the first time in 53 years. Just before we go, once again, our top story is the federal government has hailed NECO CBT exam, noting that technology is curbing malpractice. NPC has revealed rate of birth and death registration. In the foreign scene, Russian attacks have reportedly killed 8 as Ukraine hits Black Sea oil tankers. And Sport Sunderland have signed Belgium World Cup defender Meunier. For more details on the news, visit our website on www.splashfm1055.com or simply follow us across all social media platforms. 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We've now come to the end of the news on Splash 105.5 FM, the integrity station and the best radio station in the southwest of the country. The news editor is Cindy Olawo, assisted by Bukunlo Olaguju and Timilara Demojimi. Good morning, happy Thursday, and thank you for listening.
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1: To see another morning.
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1: And for what you have planned to do in our life this morning.
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1: As we be listening to your word this morning.
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1: Your power, the power of your word will come to us.
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1: Thank you, everlasting Father.
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1: We greet everyone this morning.
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1: And we thank God for the grace given to us.
2: To
1: be alive.
2: Láti wà láàyè.
1: And for what he wants us to listen to this morning.
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1: As you all know that we are treating the team which says.
2: Bí ẹ ti ṣe mọ̀ wípé à ń kíyèsí àkòrí gbòòrò tó wípé.
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1: The topic of today says.
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1: The day of the Lord as a thief in the night.
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2: Kí ló dé tá a fi wé bí o lè.
1: A thief in the night.
2: Olè lóru.
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1: The Bible says, then shall a two be in the field.
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1: So Jesus is calling every one of us.
2: Jésù ń pe gbogbo wa.
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1: God is calling you to repentance.
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1: Jesus is coming.
2: Jésù ń pè.
1: He that will come will come.
2: Ẹni tó à ń retí ń bọ̀ wá.
1: But where will you be?
2: Ṣùgbọ́n ibo ni wàá wà.
1: When Jesus comes.
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1: And the Lord will bless you in Jesus' name.
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1: Let us pray. Our Lord and our God, we thank you, Lord Jesus.
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1: About the day of the Lord.
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1: And that we be able to meet you with joy on that day.
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1: Thank you, everlasting Father.
2: O ṣe bàbá ayérayé.
1: For Jesus' mighty name we pray.
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1: Tune in, listen, form opinions, be an active citizen, and stay abreast of happenings in Nigeria and beyond. 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

0: Well, hello, ladies and gentlemen, boys and girls. 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How are you? Welcome to the show. We're delighted to have you. Hope you've been good since the last time we're here at this time on the morning. And, well, we're looking forward to an amazing day together. Welcome on board. My name is Charity Jerome.
1: Absolutely. I'm yours, Shirley Grace Akin-Francis. Good morning and thank you for joining us. Indeed, we'd like for you to be a part of the conversation this morning, just as we always do. And you can do that by joining us on Facebook at Splash FM 105.5 Ibadan. And of course, when the phone lines come open later in the show.
0: Right. So usually we'd have our analyst today, but Jumoke is under the weather and will not be able to make the show this morning. So you on the other end will serve as our analyst as we go through the headlines.
1: That's right.
0: This morning, trying to make sense of the news. Looking forward to all your reactions, your comments, your analysis. When we do open up our platforms, Facebook and the phone lines. Usually we start straight from the dailies, taking a look at the newspapers, reporting what the newspaper is reporting. Mm-hmm. And then we take a break at 7:30. Now we know the finalist in the World Cup, ladies and gentlemen. And it does seem like it's a South American final. Spain against Argentina. The sports guys are going to be filling us in on all the details. Right. And then at 8 o'clock, well, it's a potpourri. We're hoping to have a guest from the NBC join us to talk about digital switchovers. And then we'll also expand upon some of our conversations from this hour of the show. All in all, promises to be a very informative 2 hours of your show, and we can't wait to get started.
1: That's right. Let's see what the headlines are looking like this morning on the Guardian newspapers. We have Oyo police arrest 3 over railway vandalism, recover 200 million naira rail tracks. Oyo school abductions, lawmakers donate 50 million naira to families of slain teachers, security personnel. We'll also have on the Daily Trust this morning, ADC demands probe of

0: But you see that headline about rail tracks that were vandalized. That's a huge story. And we're going to get into the details of that because it's, I mean, they were worth $200 million.
1: $200 million.
0: Worth of vandalized railway tracks. Now, much as when you hear a story like that, your thoughts, your first thought perhaps goes to the criminals and the vandals who would do something like that. My thought went to, how can we have things like this and not protect them? If you're pumping money into infrastructure, for instance, very needed infrastructure like rails, there has to be a mechanism for observing or monitoring your investments, for being able to ascertain that these things, because they cost money. Right. And we know the kind of society where we live in, where people would do anything for money.
1: Right.
0: So what were the mechanisms put in place to ensure the supervision, monitoring of these assets to make sure somebody doesn't wake up one morning, like in this case, decides to take a van and begins to load off, you know, valuable infrastructural parts in them just to sell them off?
1: You know, Charity, you make a very valid point. And as much as we're looking at it from that angle, we must also hold ourselves, Nigerians, accountable, because we're very quick to judge the government of the day, to say they're not doing what they're supposed to do, to say this is not working, that is not working, whereas we have fellow Nigerians who are sabotaging the efforts of the government of the day.
0: I mean, it's very hard.
1: That's not the ideal society.
0: When we get into the details of the story, you see that they pilfered these tracks from Niger State, transported them here into Oyo State, hid them somewhere with the intention to eventually take them to Lagos.
1: Can so
0: Lagos is the final destination. And guess what? It was a citizen that alerted the authorities. So that's the ironic part. We have responsibility. Well, there are some who are there sabotaging efforts of government. There are some also who have civic responsibility.
1: Absolutely.
0: And are living up to it.
1: Absolutely.
0: And it brings me to the story that Shehun talked about yesterday. One of the biggest headlines from the yesterday morning's show was the security guard who was videoed pouring a full load of garbage into the drainage
1: gutter
0: system. And he is one citizen doing something wrong. And then on the other hand, another citizen made a video of that action and reported it, to the extent that he has now been arrested, and we wait to see, you know, what the punishment will
1: be. Perhaps that's what we should do as citizens. When we see somebody who is doing the wrong thing, people may peg you as the Oversabi, as we say in Nigerian parlance, you know, oversabi, you too do. But you see, it's our civic responsibility to protect our infrastructure, because those things are there to work for us, to make life easier for us. And you see, rail is not the only thing being vandalized. I was sharing with Shehun on one of our shows how that I was driving early in the morning and I saw a young man taking out the rail on the bridge. And if you check that bridge, they are like eight different points where you have that rail built into
0: there's
1: the road.
0: Supposed
1: you would see
0: to be like a barrier
1: exactly
0: for people on top of the
1: exactly
0: bridge, right?
1: You would see that most of them have been taken out. Even on the road, you would see the manholes that are supposed to be there. How do we do this to ourselves?
0: I mean, I was struck by the worth, $200 million worth of railway tracks vandalized. What pushes a person?
1: Is that the
0: one
1: amount
0: of
1: they were going to sell for? It's what
0: no, that's
1: the government
0: what is valued.
1: What is valued.
0: At, yes.
1: And you see, they would not even sell it for what is valued.
0: They probably would not. And then is this the part where you argue poverty? Is this when you're trying to rationalize this person's action? Is it poverty? Would you now say, oh, he was hungry? Oh, he has been suffering? Oh, he's looking for it? Is that the argument here? Because
1: perhaps if
0: I
1: this started,
0: struggle to understand.
1: Perhaps if this started like maybe last year, you know, or this year, where we've seen the inflation and all of that, perhaps we could say that. But this has been a thing for the longest. Vandalism in Nigeria has been a thing for the longest time. So maybe you'd say that the economy was better. At least you could buy a bag of rice for 8,000 naira at the time.
0: Right.
1: But people were still vandalizing.
0: People were still doing that. We've got to go on a break very quickly, but let's tell you about all the other headlines on the Daily Trust. Malami loses 48 properties to the federal government. 62 days after, parents await news of 42 abducted Borno pupils. I mean, it's good news here. Mm. And we're celebrating that the Orire kids are back. Some of them have now been reunited with the families. But that's not the story across board, with these pupils in Borno still remaining in
1: captivity.
0: Captivity.
1: And even the ones in Kogi, the NECO supervisor.
0: That was just recent. That just happened yesterday.
1: Yes. I mean, that's what I'm saying. We're trying to celebrate the victory that we've seen with Oyo State, but we still have the want in Borno. We have the Woro 176, and now we're seeing another in Kogi. So how do we even begin to celebrate?
0: Right. Well, we'll look at all of this as we proceed. Let's see now. Senate gives NNPC auditors 1 week to explain 210 trillion naira unreconciled accounts. NECO candidates, official, principal abducted in Kogi. Interestingly, I was watching the news yesterday and I saw the, I think it was the police commissioner in the state alleging that that was a miracle center. In other words, the school in which these people were kidnapped from was not a sanctioned examination center.
1: A miracle center.
0: The principal decided to shift some candidates to a particular center so that they can
1: give
0: do
1: them jollof rice.
0: Aha.
1: Ooh, wow.
0: Unluckily for them, the terrorists decided to strike.
1: Wow.
0: But I'm wondering, if it's an unsanctioned examination center, how come there was a NECO official? Is it a compromised NECO staff?
1: Of course, that's not even new.
0: You know, so the students were in on it, probably. The principal, too, was in on
1: it. The students obviously paid extra. I remember that time, they would tell you, if you want jollof rice, you pay extra for it. That was the term that they used at the time.
0: Does that mean that now, because they were doing some thing that he shouldn't be doing?
1: No, of course not.
0: Because I wondered about that.
1: Of course not.
0: We're off to this commercial break. When we come back, we'll give you more of the headlines and get into more details of some of these headlines. Join us on Facebook. We're live streaming Splash FM 105.5.
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0: All right, welcome back. It's 12 minutes to 7 o'clock. We're now going to get into some details from these headlines that you've heard. And we're starting out with the case of the former Attorney General of the Federation and his case brought against him, I think, by the EFCC. All right, so it does appear that Malami is going to be losing on some of his properties. The Punch reports that as many as 48 of his properties has been forfeited now, as ordered by the court. A federal high court sitting in Abuja on Wednesday ordered the final forfeiture of 48 properties linked to a former Attorney General of the Federation and Minister of Justice, Abubakar Malami, S.A.N., to the federal government, of course. Justice Joyce Abdulmalik granted the order after accepting the application filed by the Economic and Financial Crimes Commission. The judge held that the respondents failed to rebut the reasonable suspicion that the properties were acquired through unlawful activities. Before delivering the substantive judgment, the judge dismissed several applications and motions on notice filed by Malami, his family members, and some companies. However, in an interview on Trust TV on Wednesday night, Malami's spokesperson, Mohammed Bello Doka, said the ruling would be appealed. Daily Trust reports that the EFCC had, in January 2026, instituted a civil proceeding against Malami, seeking the permanent forfeiture of 57 properties valued at $212.8 billion. The anti-graft agency alleged that the properties were proceeds of unlawful activities linked to the former AGF. So this is, it would seem, where this story is at now. The judge has ordered for a forfeiture. Malami says he's going to appeal. We'll wait to see how this concludes.
1: Right. And it's good to see that, would we say, justice is prevailing in this case. And perhaps it will serve as a deterrent for those who are in government and, you know, moving funds around that maybe one day. You know how they say every day for the thief and one day for the owner.
0: Right. That was speaking about every day being for the thief. Fake agency scandal. Atiku presidency clash as Senate rejects fresh probe. It's no longer news that Adeniyi Adeyemi has now been arrested. I mean, I watched that very short clip. I don't know if you saw it, where it seemed like police officers were trying to get his name on record. Uh-huh. What is your name?
1: And I've said it before.
0: I think I liked his sense of defiance, because why are you asking for his name
1: when you've
0: already arrested him? So I think they wanted to have it, you know, like when they want to post it on the social media, mm-hmm, and we've caught him, mm-hmm, and then they wanted evidence of him declaring his name.
1: I mean, it wasn't a bad thing if they asked him to say his name by himself.
0: No.
1: I think it was probably even journalists asking him that question. Or was it the police?
0: I don't know who it was, but I just think it's an unnecessary question. If it's journalists, you already know who the man is. If you had asked the question of why were you in hiding, that makes better sense. You said your life was at risk. Why? How did you come to that conclusion? That makes better sense. Why are you asking the man whose face has been on newspaper
1: in the last two
0: and
1: weeks,
0: television, everywhere? Why are you asking him his name when everybody already knows who the man is? Anyway, this Punch report says that the controversy surrounding the purported Presidential Foreign Investment Promotion Council deepened on Wednesday as the Senate rejected for the second time in 1 week a request to investigate the controversial budgetary allocation to the alleged agency, while former Vice President Atiku Abubakar and the presidency traded accusations over how the matter should be probed. The Nigeria Police Force on Tuesday arrested Adeniyi, the self-styled Director General of the Council, following a bench warrant issued by the Federal High Court in Abuja after he failed to appear. Adeyemi is embroiled in a dispute with the Chief of Staff to the President, Femi Gbajabiamila, after alleging that the presidential aide demanded 400 million naira bribe and sought 48% of the agency's proposed 27.4 billion naira take-off grant. So this is the thing. I think the legal representative that's the way he was introduced yesterday, of Femi Gbajabiamila, was on television yesterday speaking to the issues and why Femi Gbajabiamila should not be villainized in this case, saying that he basically did nothing wrong. And I want for you to take a listen to this here.
2: Mr. Femi Gbajabiamila was the person who had the least official interaction with the man we are talking about. So, except there is something there that I do not know why people are going for his head. I don't see how he's being in office is so important or not important to the investigation that's going to be conducted. In any case, the matter has been charged to court for the man to answer to his crime. And so we have a fugitive who has been running from trial. So it amazes me that that kind of person can be the person that will be lionized and be used as a whip to whip somebody out of office. The person you're talking about has stated repeatedly up to the point of, becoming repetitive, that office does not issue a letter of appointment. You brought Chidoka here yesterday, and he stated categorically that and it would be necessary to investigate to find out whether we are dealing with culpability here, willful culpability, or innocent negligence. And I think that is the latter, given the way Mr. Adeyemi has behaved. For example, Mr. Adeyemi, that some people want to project and trumpet his cause, was arrested for 23 days. He didn't shout Bajabi Abila then. He didn't say that I was going to be killed. Indeed, he didn't want Nigerians to know. It will appear that the crime of Mr. Femi Bajabi Abila was that he issued a disclaimer as he should issue on behalf of the presidency on June 11. That was when the man realizing that, the entire world perhaps now realizes, his conmanship, that he then came out and said, since you had issued a disclaimer on me, I'm going to be brutal against you. Before that time, he never mentioned Mr. Femi Bajabi Abila. Before that time, the police investigated him. He never talked about 400 million. So certainly, you are dealing with a con man.
1: One thing that stood out for me in what he said was that we must establish if we're dealing with culpability or negligent. What did
0: innocent
1: you call
0: it? Innocent
1: negligence.
0: So he was speaking, that was said in relation to the agencies and the different offices that interacted with Mr. Adeyemi, not necessarily with regards to Femi Gbajabiamila.
1: So one of the videos of Mr. Adeyemi that went around yesterday, I think, was where he was saying that he was almost saying, I'm just going to paraphrase what he said, that it's ridiculous for anybody to think that he alone would have been able to pull off all of that, because it seems like he is going to take the fall for it with everything that is happening. He already probably feels like he would have to take the fall for it. But he's trying to let Nigerians understand that that could not have been carried out alone. Like, he could not have done that alone. Now, we know that the president subsequently directed the Independent Corrupt Practices and Other Related Offences Commission to investigate the circumstances surrounding the purported agency and the controversial budgetary allocation, with the anti-graft agency expected to submit its findings within 30 days. And I believe that 30 days is already reading.
0: Right. I saw a report yesterday where they said they had started. But I want to draw attention to some of the things that were said in this. And I think that they call for critical, examination. You listen to the voice of GT Ogunye, by the way. He's a legal expert who seems to be defending Femi Gbajabi Abila. And he says that this is not the first time that Adeyemi was arrested. He was arrested for 23 days last year under the same charges. Why is it that he didn't then claim to be working or to have paid such monies to the chief of staff? Why is it now? Why is he making those allegations now? I found that curious. And I actually wondered about it too. Perhaps there's a reason. I don't know that yet. But I find it curious. If indeed what you say is what it is, why did you not
1: mention
0: raise the alarm
1: the first
0: back
1: time
0: then in October when you were arrested? Why now? That's an area I would want some clarification. So I think that it's a valid question to ask.
1: Right.
0: But when he says that Gbajabe Amila's crime was raising the alarm, issuing the disclaimer. I don't understand.
1: What like
0: Gbajabe Amila is perhaps one of the most powerful men in Nigeria. Why should he be afraid that a non-entity somewhere, a con artist now, as they repeatedly described him, is you know, championing a campaign of calumny against him? If there's not, I mean, that's one of the things, you just quickly dispatch security agencies and say, arrest that person and find out why he's defaming me. Mm-hmm, it's not a thing where you're defending yourself like your life depends on it.
1: Right.
0: I mean, so while I understand and, you know, even agree with some of his point, like raising doubts about a truth of Adeyemi's story, because if this happened as far back as you said it did, why didn't you raise the alarm the first time you were arrested? Why did you keep short about it? Or maybe because he thought that things could still be managed. I don't know.
1: Perhaps he didn't think that, you know, things...
0: We can't make excuses for him.
1: I'm just thinking, you know? I mean, at the time, he probably thought that things were within his control, and now he sees that, the whole thing is crashing on his head.
0: In prison and you think it's still within your control?
1: Perhaps. Maybe. And I cannot shake off what Wike said, how he said that, you know, if anybody wants to embarrass the government, they're going to look at the chief of staff or the Attorney General of the Federation. So, we eagerly anticipate the submission of the ICPC
0: investigation report. They confirmed yesterday that they've started. They also said they were very capable of overseeing that investigation and getting to the bottom of things. And we're waiting.
1: We'd love to see that.
0: See just how that pans out. Now we're going to share with you a story. The picture of those vandalized rail tracks, while we read the details of the story. We started out talking to you about that. I saw a picture and I just had to grab it. Like, it's when they say 200 million, you're wondering what kind of rail track will cost 200 million. Until you see the picture and the trailer load, perhaps it would make sense to you. So social media, if we could please put up the picture, and then we get into the details of the story before we head out to this commercial break.
1: All right. This is as reported by The Guardian newspaper. This morning, let's see. Oh my. Okay, I think I lost that one.
0: Uh-oh.
1: Let me see if I can get it again.
0: Okay.
1: I have it now. Right. Oyo police arrest 3 over railway vandalism, recover 200 million rail tracks. The Oyo State Police has arrested 3 suspected members of a railway vandalism syndicate and recovered stolen rail tracks valued at about 200 million naira in a major operation against economic sabotage and the destruction of critical national infrastructure. Now, the command said the suspects were apprehended following credible intelligence provided by a member of the public, which led operatives of the command monitoring unit to Gambari, Orile Legbon area of Oyo State, where they intercepted the suspects before the stolen materials could be moved to their final destination. Now, the suspects were identified as Wahid Ainde, 54 years old, Mohammed Sani, 27, and Hassan Ibrahim, 22, and recovered during the operation were vandalized railway tracks estimated to be worth 200 million naira and a haul truck with registration number allegedly used to transport the stolen materials. Now, according to the police public relations officer, DSP Olayinka, the operation was carried out on July 14 at about 1:45 p.m. Following intelligence.
0: Right, we have that picture up for you on Facebook. We're going to go on a commercial break very soon, so the entire picture will be all you can see on Facebook, so you can see it. You see this? This is what we call trailer now.
1: A trailer.
0: And then you have these rail tracks on top of there, 200 million plus. Now, my concentration, I know, yes, we can all agree that the people who vandalized did the wrong thing. They shouldn't have. But should we have made it possible for them? When you have such infrastructure that you've spent a lot of money installing, paying people, bringing the expertise that you require, oftentimes from outside the country, China or wherever, to install these, shouldn't we have a mechanism that ensures the protection. I mean, NSCDC is one of the things they're supposed to be doing, protecting national assets, right? Mm-hmm. How is it possible that we pump so much money into infrastructure and then we just leave them there for any, just about anybody to walk in with their screwdriver and plier
1: and pull it out
0: and begin to pry them out and take them?
1: I mean, just imagine that you buy a car worth 500 million naira and you leave it outside of your gate, or you do not ensure that your gate is properly locked so that nobody is able to come into, you know, take parts of the car. But then another thing that struck me is the fact that beyond getting a hold of these people who vandalize, how about the people who are buying those vandalized goods? Isn't it worth, you know, looking into?
0: I think
1: also
0: it is.
1: Getting them as
0: so
1: well.
0: So the thing is, the argument may be that, do they know that they're buying stolen property?
1: How do they not know? I mean, these obviously are government infrastructure, and just
0: you
1: an ordinary citizen is walking up to you.
0: It.
1: Not even like an agency or an organization.
0: No, I think that, yes, they are culpable, but mm-hmm. it's easy to sell a story around it. The government is doing new rail tracks. They offloaded the old ones and then they are selling
1: charity.
0: It off.
1: I will not believe that these guys do not know that those things are stolen.
0: I actually agree with you that Maybe because they
1: would
0: know
1: the worth of those things since they're in the business. They would
0: right.
1: know the worth. So if they're getting it for a quarter, you know, or less
0: we
1: than what it is worth.
0: We can't say for certain that they are getting it for a
1: quarter.
0: You
1: know that they will not be selling it for exactly what it is worth.
0: Well, we don't know that for certain, do we? It's possible that they are. But the thing is, I agree with you that they may know mm-hmm. that these are stolen properties. But if indeed we put in the mechanisms that ensures that things like this cannot be stolen, nobody can even see
1: it.
0: Not
1: be
0: to
1: here.
0: Talk of. And then you talk about the safety. Can we for a moment look at the safety of the people who are going to be using these rail tracks, not knowing that they have been compromised. Mm. I mean, when I see ruts, if you're on Facebook, you're seeing the ruts. What is left of the rail track? If you have this much
1: taking
0: that
1: out
0: has
1: the
0: been
1: tracks.
0: Vandalized, what is left? Is the rail track still functioning or has it been decommissioned? Because I do not think it would be safe under any circumstance for a train to be traveling on a track that is missing these many rail tracks.
1: It's the way I think about this bridge that I take every day and how that those irons have been removed. I'm wondering
0: completely.
1: What the impact would be on the bridge.
0: Right, we're going to leave that picture up for those who haven't seen it to go. And please feel free to react so we know what you feel about this and to all those stories as well. We're back after this commercial break. Don't go away.

0: Okay, so 11 minutes past 7. Thank you very much for staying with us. We have some more stories to get through, but we'll take some of your messages before going to those.
1: All right, Eunice Sheriff Olabi says, good morning, Madam Charity and Madam Grace. That train iron track business is an organized crime. The end buyers are Chinese companies, both in Nigeria and Benin Republic. You wow. say that very categorically.
0: Right. Mm. Like, do you have information?
1: Do you have intel?
0: Mm.
1: Slimon Sheriff says, good morning. Kudos to everyone in the studio. Malami was exposed because he left APC and joined ADC. If Malami still remained in APC and shouting on your mandate, we shall stand. Probably his sins would have been forgiven. The majority of those in power have cases with EFCC, but due to their loyalty to APC, that is the reason why everything is paused, he says.
0: Benjamin Ole has a comment that's cracking me up. Asking Adeyemi's name by journalists is not out of order. The man being arrested and interrogated may not be Adeyemi in question. Mm. So he needed to mention his name himself for authenticity. If you say so, Benjamin, if you say so.
1: Timothy Adetokumovon says, the vandal stealing 200 million naira worth of rail tracks being arrested is a good effort, but the greater effort will be an effort to apprehend those buying rail tracks from them, as the motivation for the continuous vandalization is the willingness of those buying the stolen vandalized rail tracks. Apprehending these buyers will discourage others indulging in the vandalization, but yet to be caught to desist from further perpetrating this criminal act with potentially dangerous life-threatening consequences to passengers traveling on this rail tracks.
0: Yanda Biola says, good job to have apprehended the corporates. Don't get me wrong, I don't support this, but why don't we have swift unveiling to our arrested bandits, terrorists, political thieves? There's no excuse for this action, he says.
1: Benjamin Ole says, this international con man knows enough of the volatile systemic and structural civil service to carry out his nefarious act.
0: Bilkis Onadiron, on this phantom agency, we must look beyond just one man. It's more than him. That said, arresting him is just one step. The real question is, who opened the doors for him? He cannot single-handedly smuggle 1.3 billion naira into a national budget or bypass an employment embargo to hire 300 staff without powerful backers. The National Assembly and the Budget Office have serious questions to answer. It shouldn't be just about making him a scapegoat. Nigerians need the evidence wherever it leads, no matter who is involved. Enough of the scripted press releases, she says. Did he have 300 staff? Because the reports stated that he had three staff posted to him from the Accountant General's office. So I'm not sure it's 300. Maybe you're referring to the budget line and how much was put there for salaries, but the people that we knew were stationed to his office that had reported to journalists that they were there for a few weeks and they had done absolutely nothing, I think were two people posted from the office of the Accountant General of the Federation.
1: Christopher Mayowai Gerdebi says, the sheer number of properties reportedly linked to a single individual like Malami raises serious concerns. Even if acquired legally, such an accumulation by a public office holder inevitably invites questions about integrity, accountability, and the true purpose of public service. What is even more troubling is that he occupied one of the highest political offices in the country. Public office is meant to serve the nation, not personal interests. Sadly, this is not an isolated case. Many others may be guilty of similar conduct, but only those who lose political protection seem to face public scrutiny, falling from grace in spectacular fashion, like an unexpected wrestling smackdown. What is going on? Nigerians deserve a system where accountability is based on justice and the rule of law, not on political fortunes, Christopher Mayowa Gerdebi says.
0: Sheyi Adeyoju has a message here that I think is thought-provoking. He says, Nigerian journalists should do better. That caption revealing the worth of the railway tracks is wrong. That alone could be an eye-opener to other criminals. That's how Ivan's kidnapping was sensationalized, and today we're bearing the brunt. So he feels like the 200 million naira worth should not have been added. But I think I have mixed feelings about it, because if we do not know how much is being looted, we wouldn't know how
1: the weight of it
0: this is.
1: Yes.
0: And on the other hand, I think he does have a point, because the people who do not know that this is this lucrative, hearing this will be like,
1: so there's money in this thing,
0: so I can do this
1: and I've been snoozing.
0: So I think you do have
1: two
0: a
1: sides
0: point,
1: to
0: thank
1: it.
0: Thank you.
1: Yonda Abiola says, someone needs to teach some people how to ask suspected criminals questions. I know it's charity and grace. Why do I need to ask again? Sounds weird.
0: Some people need confirmation. You know, you had a guy that said maybe they arrested the wrong ADME.
1: So even they want to be sure.
0: Or maybe he's close.
1: That it's not AI.
0: Right. Olabode Anthony Ajayi says, good morning, Chacha and Grace. Sabotage is what we call that. We blame government, but citizens are sabotaging the efforts of the government. Go to the expressway. All iron used to protect pedestrian on the bridge have been pilfered. You see people driving jeeps stopping on the highway to dump refuse. Deal with them. Chacha, our government at all levels do not have maintenance culture. They believe in executing new projects and neglecting the maintenance of the existing ones. May Nigeria succeed, he says.
1: Buiga Balairoa says, Chacha and Grace, morning. There is nothing wrong with the final confiscation of Malami's properties, but my concern is that for EFCC not to be seen as being biased and targeting only the opposition, EFCC should continue and finalize the court cases of both Yaya Bello of Kogi State and Okwa of Delta State. In fact, INEC should even reject their bids to contest as APC senators in the 2027 elections. Politicians looting their states dry should not be allowed to go with the loot.
0: Right. I think we've done justice to most of the comments Facebook. Now let's deal with this issue that's close home here before we open up the phone lines. And it has to do with the Oyo abductions and the Senate pledging $50 million to families of slain teachers and security personnel. This particular report is on the Premium Times, where the Senate on Wednesday announced a donation of 50 million naira to the families of those who lost their lives during the abduction of school children and teachers in Orire local government area. The Senate president announced during plenary while commending President Bola Tinubu, the armed forces and other security agencies for the roles in rescuing the abducted school children and teachers. Two of the three teachers abducted by the kidnappers were killed in captivity. One of them, Michael Oyedokun, was beheaded days after his abduction, while the other, a pastor named John Olaleye, was also killed while being held by the bandits. Three security personnel were also killed during the rescue operation in separate gun battles with the kidnappers. The officers were Lieutenant F.A. Isaac, Private Silas Musa, and Sergeant Abena John Jerome of the Nigeria Police.
1: So Akpabio stated that each of the five affected families would receive 10 million naira to support the children and dependents left behind by the deceased.
0: A lot of people have commended this move, and I think that it's worth commending.
1: It is.
0: But there were people who were killed in the school before they ferried the children away. How about those? Because I'm wondering.
1: Yes,
0: there was a particular motorcycle man and a teacher who were killed on the day of the abduction right there at the school before
1: the children were taken. I think they should be considered as well. They should be considered
0: right.
1: as well.
0: But while that's going on, it's great to also reveal to you that some of the children have been reunited with their families. I saw some videos and it was really, really beautiful to see the joy, the delight, the happiness on the faces, the relief. The relief in the faces of the parents as they were reunited with their children. We do know, however, that around seven of them still remain at Lautech. I hear that one of the children was discovered to have had a heart congenital issue. Apparently, he has a hole in his heart, not caused by the abduction. Apparently, he had this medical condition. It was not discovered until after this ordeal, when they took them to the hospital and they were doing checks and it was found out, and they're hoping that they can get him the treatment that he deserved. That's the report I know that I saw earlier yesterday, and some others who they say are not ready to be reunited, so they are observing them.
1: So on the treatment and observation, I mean, it was really heartwarming to see. I saw one of the mothers who was embracing and carrying her child. I mean, no parent should go through that. No parent should go through that. As much as you could see relief and appreciation on the faces of the parents, there is, I feel like there's still a pain in their heart that that cannot be taken away. The pain of that trauma of knowing that your child, your precious child, is in the hands of those demonic people.
2: Right.
1: I mean, nothing can really take that away. And I'm hoping that the parents and the children get the healing, you know, that they need to move on with
0: life. Which is why more people are calling for something similar to be done for children in Borno and in other places where people have been kidnapped. Because this is great, and we applaud the military. I mean, it's just amazing how this played out. But there are still other people who require this same rescue, who require the opportunity to be reunited with their families, and they should not be forgotten. I think that it's a strong case to make. Yes, you could say the Southwest shouted about this. We did not rest. You don't get the same vibe in the North, but every Nigerian is a Nigerian.
1: That's right.
0: And deserves protection.
1: That's right.
0: From their government, regardless of what part of the country they are.
1: They're in.
0: And I hope that very soon too, the same tactics that were employed in getting the rescue of these pupils and their teachers will be employed in the
1: Borno
0: case, and then we can have people reunited. But more importantly, we'll have a situation where instances like this do not continue to reoccur. That's, I guess,
1: very well said, Charity.
0: The bottom line. By the way, the Oyo Assembly has thrown its weight behind Governor Seyi Makinde's call for an independent international investigation into the abduction of pupils and teachers from schools in Orire local government area, insisting that such a probe would strengthen Nigeria's security architecture rather than undermine it.
1: And the Assembly's position comes hours after the Nigerian Senate cautioned the governor on Tuesday against seeking the involvement of United Nations, arguing that the incident was a domestic security matter that should be handled within Nigeria.
0: All right, so the phone lines are open now. You can react to any of the headlines. Tell us what you think. 0809-155-1055, 0706-949-3000. Of course, we'll still go to Facebook to take any more of our messages that we have on there. Hello, good morning. Good morning.
1: Good morning, sir.
3: Yeah, this is Akinwole.
1: You're welcome. Please go ahead.
3: I want to commend our attorney. From our Senate President, we thank them for waiting on Baba. Thank you for the money. And I also, they let you know me and not your money. Let the money be released as I went to. So let it be just the promise that we just say, I will not be delivered. Now, about Adeyemi, when he was arrested, that time, I want to believe, just a school of thought, that he was arrested then purposely for him to do what he was expected to do as a DG of that commission. Now, I'm just saying it on the clear thoughts. So that doesn't have any reason to come out and voice that is what is going on. I believe he was arrested then not to renege on the promise that was made between the two parties. And nobody should believe that this man, all this thing by himself alone, is not possible. He was backed by somebody closer to the president. I mean, a presidential person.
0: All right.
3: He can never do this anymore. It can never be done by somebody outside. So what ICPC do not expect anything from them.
0: Thank you very much, Akinbolu Sheri. Hello, good morning.
4: Hello, good morning, ladies and guys. Good morning. This is Kola Lori from Apata.
0: Sir Lori, welcome.
4: On the issue of Adeyemi, what they did to Adeyemi, they call it identification parade. And in your studio there, even if someone enter your studio and you want to talk to him, the first thing you will ask, what is your name?
0: That's not the first thing, sir. I'm supposed to know the name of my guest before the guest comes into the studio.
4: When you want to introduce him, what will you now ask him?
0: I introduce him. I call his name and inform the listeners of his name. I don't ask him, sir, what is your name?
4: Okay. Forget about your own studio. Now, as a security personnel, when they are doing the identification parade, the first thing they ask, the journalist there will ask him, your name, sir.
0: Okay.
4: To know, they don't know him. The police know him. They were the one that arrested him. But the journalists that were there did not know the full identity of that man. And when they want to do identification parade, what they ask for is your name.
0: Fantastic.
4: So that is how that one goes. Mm-hmm. And Adeyemi, when he was arrested around October, I did not say all what he's saying now. And we all know what happened. Now that he has seen that he's going down, he needs to have a handbag which can help him to escape. Now he's in those who are asking this and that. He is in the court now. All right. Whatever evidence he has, right, let him put it out. Those who are behind it, let him put it out in the court, and court will do whatever is right. Thank you.
0: But then you have to ask the question, if he's just looking for who to drag down, why the chief of staff? Of all the people in government, why the chief of staff? Hello, good morning.
2: Hello, good morning, Chacha.
0: Good morning, sir.
2: Prince Bomi Adefusi, calling from Abata.
0: You're welcome.
2: You see, we know the way we fight corruption in Nigeria, most especially under this APC government, it is always one-sided. I just want to reestablish what the statement credited to Adam Oshiomhole. Once you join APC, your sins are forgiven. Good morning.
0: All right.
1: Interesting. There's an Adeni Adeyemi on Facebook.
0: I was wondering a few days ago, how come you have exactly the same name?
1: I mean, he says, I just hope Governor Makinde doesn't unexpectedly suggest that offering financial aid to the kidnapping victims is somehow a form of politics. I was hoping he would talk about his namesake.
0: Akim Adedamola Shitu says, Chacha, when you first mentioned government protection for rail trail, it first shocked me as to how will government employ rail guides again as forest guides or how. But later I decided to check how the USA guides its rail train. I saw through special security, especially on the rail company and technology, e.g. cameras, CCTV, etc. However, if this train vandalism must stop, the scavenger activities must also be stopped, he says. Hello, good morning.
5: Hello, good morning.
1: Good morning, sir.
0: Hello? Right, good morning. Good morning, Charles. We can hear you. Please go ahead.
5: Charles from
0: here. You're welcome. Uh-oh. And there he goes. Perhaps it's our cue to come and be going, because the sports guys are already in the studio. Mm-hmm. We're back at 8 o'clock. We're going to be expanding conversations. I mean, it's such an interesting time, isn't it? We'll continue this. We do tell you also we're having a guest from the NBC join us at 8 o'clock. But in a moment, Raymond.
1: Ray is here. Baba Onifila. Why are you adjusting your fila?
6: True.
1: Uh-huh.
6: It's a crown on my head.
0: It's good. A beautiful morning, good isn't morning. It?
6: Yeah, very, very beautiful.
0: Disappointing morning it would be for England, wouldn't it?
6: Man, that was I enjoyed that game yesterday.
0: You said it was going to be boring. I heard you yesterday.
6: Yeah,
0: all of you
6: it was late in the game that it went. We had excitement.
0: When you said it was going to be boring,
6: I said it was going to be mechanic football. We saw mechanic football yesterday. Now you know what it's called.
0: You enjoyed so you mechanical football.
6: Of course, if you're a defender, right, you will enjoy all the kicking.
0: Okay.
6: Because that's what the vendor does. Just knock yourself off.
0: If you
6: know?
0: Say so.
6: So, but then, what a good game.
0: But
6: yesterday.
0: How did England lose their lead, though?
6: I put so many indices together. Apart from the tactics, I think it's also down to the psychology.
1: Psychology?
6: Yeah.
1: That's an interesting take.
6: Yeah, we can blame Tuku for everything. Just like everybody could. I did yesterday. When I woke up this morning, I look at, it's a pattern. You need to cross the line. If you're not crossing the line, you're not winning. Somehow, something will happen. Whether you're a mistake, whether you're subconscious, something will happen that you will not be able to cross the line. So they haven't been able to get to the final since 1966. We're talking 60 years now, right? So the same thing repeated itself. And Argentina is a winner. They won the last World Cup. So what are we going to fear for?
0: So whose World Cup is it to lose now? Spain or Argentina?
6: I don't know.
1: I mean, with you just saying Argentina is a winner.
6: Yeah, of course. I don't know. But I have a very mysterious permutations.
0: That's...
1: Hey, you know how all these your permutations are?
0: No, they are not always right. Oh.
6: They might not be right.
1: Exactly. Yes. They are not... what I'm saying. They are not always right.
6: Most times.
0: Mm-hmm.
6: Yeah. Mm. So let me just...
0: Some people are alluding that FIFA wants Argentina
6: to win. No, I'm not in that school of thought.
0: That's out of the door.
6: This is it. In 1986, Argentina won the World Cup.
0: Okay. Did they beat England?
6: Of course they did, along the line.
0: Okay, so history may be repeating itself.
6: In 1990, they were in the final, but they lost to Germany by a lone goal. In 1978, Germany won the World Cup. 16 years later, They won in 1990, beat Argentina. 2026, Spain won in 2010.
0: Mm-hmm.
6: 16 years later, they are in the final, they are playing Argentina.
1: So the conclusion of your permutation.
6: I know you can choose what you want to choose. I didn't tell you anything.
0: No, the conclusion is.
6: No, I'm not telling you anything. Okay. Choose what you want to choose by yourself.
1: So Unessa will not hold your
0: head. Anyway, guys, Raymond and Toby up next on Sports Banks. We'll see you guys at 8. Good morning.
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0: Okay, we are going to start Sports Bank officially in a bit, but Raymond, let's take some minutes to talk about Lionel Messi. He has 12 goal contribution already in this competition, 8 goals, 4 assists, and I remember before the start of this competition, when we did our preview, nobody thought that Lionel Messi will have this much impact in the Argentina national team. We know he's a great player, but Messi has surpassed every expectation, Raymond.
1: Yeah, I've heard about Maradona's individual performance at the 1986 World Cup, which many have said that was the greatest individual performance ever at the FIFA World Cup. But I must tell you, 2026 World Cup, Lionel Messi, that's the greatest individual performance you will ever see at any World Cup.
0: Wow.
1: 8 goals, 4 assists. It's not midfield at 39 years of age. That's I'm looking for the right word. That's a godlike. Let me use that word. Yeah. A godlike performance.
0: That's feminine, yeah.
1: No. If you are good, you are good. No, okay. See. If you are good, you are good. Okay. If you always know me. If you do it right, I will tell you do it right.
0: Do you now want to apologize for excluding Lionel Messi?
1: I will still exclude him. Yes. I don't know. You know, I don't change my stance. I will still, because Lionel Messi cannot play in Euro top 5 leagues. Yes or no? Forget World Cup. Can he? No. No manager will see him walking on the pitch. No manager will wait till 10 minutes in a 38 or 40 games and wait for him to go to the wings to start spamming in courses. No manager will wait for that. That is why I said he cannot play in top 5. Because he was... If you look at yesterday, he lost a lot of balls.
0: Yeah.
1: But he created the assist at the end of the day. So if you play that in the whole season, do you think your team will be winning? No. But this is a cup tournament. That is allowed. So I'll still stay on it.
0: You stay on it?
1: Yeah.
0: Okay. Good morning, great people. Welcome to today's edition of the exciting Breakfast Sports Show. Sports Bank is live. And it's coming from the Integrity Station, Splash 105.5 FM, broadcasting from the White Building, Felele, in the city of Ibadan, Oyo State, Nigeria. Well, if you check your time right now, it is 25 minutes before 8 o'clock. And I welcome you officially to the World of Sport on this day, Thursday, the 16th day in the month of July, year 2026. Thank you very much for joining us once again. My name is Toby Akintola, your sports bar. Of course, you've heard the voice of the sports illuminator, Raymond Tolokwe. And from now till 8 a.m., we are going to drive you into the world of sports. 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Like, share, comment to interact with us this morning. And of course, definitely in due time, I will

0: Meanwhile, England head coach Thomas Tuchel retains the backing of the Football Association and is expected to lead the game to lead the team into Euro 2028. A 2-1 defeat by Argentina on Wednesday meant England's men missed out on a first World Cup final appearance since 1966. Tuchel was criticized for his substitutions as England squandered a 1-0 lead late on, but he has the full backing of FA chief executive Mark Bullier. Raymond, see, I think that Thomas Tuchel has blood on his hands.
1: You have to forgive Thomas Tuchel.
0: See, they scored a goal and practically stopped playing for 30 minutes.
2: For 55 minutes.
0: For 55 minutes. I mean, Pickford was excellent for them yesterday, but you, going full defensive backfire.
1: Yeah, so two things. So when you, before England scored, Argentina were not threatening. I don't think remember they had a shot on goal, shot at goal. I don't think so. I mean, the game was even was balanced and England were more dangerous and they got the goal.
0: I'm more critical about his substitutions.
1: Immediately after scoring, you don't... Well, if you are playing against a lesser team, or a team that is not up to par with
0: but
1: you...
0: But not Argentina.
1: You can submit because they don't know how to hurt you. Or you are playing against a team that is on par with you, a top team, play the Arsenal and Messi, you don't submit the possession. Where you know that if you still attack them, you are going to score.
0: Yes.
1: You are not a lesser team.
0: They are not.
1: You are almost the same.
0: Yes.
1: You've got the individual players.
0: I mean, if you have Anthony Gordon, you have Harry Kane, you have Jude Bellingham.
1: There's no reason why you should sit back.
0: You are not covered.
1: That is it. So, that was a huge mistake on the part of England.
0: On Thomas Tuchel, the manager.
1: I would say Thomas Tuchel.
0: Of course, he's the manager of England.
1: There's no reason why you withdraw. So England is telling me that if they have scored one goal in the first half, you will have withdrawn as well.
0: They will have defended for 60 minutes.
1: So that was it. Like, you don't come back. The moment you score a goal, for every goal that is scored, the momentum stays with you immediately, at least for 10 minutes. Make use of it.
0: Sustain
1: and see what can happen.
0: If you can get a second goal,
1: if you attack Argentina after that goal for seven minutes, they will score a second goal. Because Argentina were in disarray already after conceding.
0: And then you made some substitutions that I don't even understand.
1: Was out of it.
0: So remove Declan Rice, brought in the defender.
1: Concert came in. And you automatically kill your attack. All Argentina needed to do was just get a goal. And if that game had entered into extra time, England will have lost 3-1 or 4-1. Because there's basically nothing in the attack again. So it's... Okay. It's down to Tuchel. They will forgive him. But again, like I said, I was talking to, it's also down to mentality.
0: Okay, you are saying that they are going to, but the English media, they've started
1: and
0: their
1: they will
0: onslaught.
1: I mean,
0: Talk Sports, Sky Sports.
1: I mean, see,
0: but
1: in the history of Thomas Tuchel's career, he will hear with what he has never had before.
0: Because he's a German.
1: No, they will tear him apart. It's not because he's German.
0: Even Gareth Southgate, an Englishman, was not spared.
1: He was not spared,
0: when
1: of course.
0: When he disappointed, they gave it to him.
1: I mean, the reason why they bought Thomas Tuchel is to cross over the line. And when
0: the... Because Gareth Southgate get to the semi-finals in 2018, so he has not done anything extraordinary.
1: That's what I'm saying. So, managers are hired to do two things.
0: Okay.
1: That line they have not crossed, that they are looking to cross, siege they want to break.
0: You must cross it.
1: You must cross it.
0: For you to be a top manager, for them to meet you.
1: Then second, win. If you cross the line the first time, okay, I think you've helped us. Southgate caused the line that Vigo Eriksen, Fabio Capello, all of them cannot do.
0: But they didn't win anything.
1: But they didn't win.
0: He got to the final of the Euros. Twice. Back
1: lost.
0: To back.
1: Got to the semi-final of the World Cup. They lost out. Tuchel was brought in. They are not telling you, come and get to the semi-final.
0: Just win it.
1: Anyway, you want
0: however,
1: to win it.
0: However.
1: Anyway, you want to win it.
0: Do a Mikel Arteta.
1: It doesn't concern them. But now, going to 2020.
0: They will retain him. They are not sacking him.
1: There. He might even be there till maybe 2030.
0: To see if they could win.
1: Except they have a bad use. But if they get to the semi-final, they might say, okay, let's see. But I don't think Tuchel should learn his lesson. And maybe when they get to this stage
0: all
1: again.
0: All those bass goes football.
1: When they get to this stage again, he should go to his village. Every course in England is affecting, they want to affect him. You better break it. Because this one, you don't pass game, now pop pass it.
0: All right. You are still on to Sports Bank on Splash 105.5 FM Ibadan. We are due for a break right now for some commercials. When we come back, we still have a lot to tell you on Sports Bank this morning.
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0: Well, great to have you back on Sports Bank this morning. Well, let me confirm to you that one lucky individual will win 25,000 naira courtesy cash here this morning on Sports Bank. So you can play by using this short code *347*1004*#*347*1004*#, or you can play via the website www.cashier.ng. Before the end of the show, I will run the draw and, of course, call our 25K winner on the show this morning. Let's go to our fan page on Facebook. We have a lot of messages there. Obina Sochuku Obina says, good morning, guys. All England defenders was expecting the left crossing from Messi, but it passed them off by crossing the ball by the right foot to get Enzo Edgo. Okay. Sunday Okogbe says, good morning, Mr. Tobi Akintola. Well done. England is amazing and Argentina is awesome. Olaleke Olatoyin on Facebook says, good morning, sir. Sunday is back saying, England was awkward with their decision. Going back to defend is not the solution at 1-0 leading. And Obina Sochuku is back saying, best player of the tournament, and the Ballon d'Or award is heavily loading for the GOAT, Lionel Messi. So, Raymond, before we leave the World Cup, so with the World Cup, Messi could be Ballon d'Or winner at the end of the
1: day. Very likely.
0: So what happens to Ousmane Dembele and that won the Champions League with PSG?
1: Is the World Cup here now? I think it has changed since 2020.
0: Is that fair?
1: To have
0: it. Is that fair?
1: Am I the one that is doing the award?
0: Because how will somebody win the Ballon d'Or with just how many games?
1: They said the World Cup here decides the Ballon d'Or. That was what they said in 2022.
0: I'm asking you, is it fair?
1: No, it's not me. It's not me that said it now.
0: To use one tournament to determine who gets the Ballon d'Or award.
1: You know, there have been always controversies about the Ballon d'Or and the rules and the change and every other thing. So, if they said in the World Cup here, performance at the World Cup will be the judge.
0: Mm.
1: So, am I to be in Nigeria and said no? The Ballon d'Or organizers will not do that. So, if they're going to use the World Cup here, Messi has won. It's not that he's going to win.
0: Okay.
1: Whether he wins the World Cup or not, he's going to win the Ballon d'Or. If he's going to win the World Cup here. So,
0: there is this comment that I want to take on Facebook from Smart Michael. He's saying, please, where is Tunde Olawo? He's asking for the general manager. He promised to be on the show today. I'll be because things no go as planned.
1: Maybe
0: tomorrow you can ask him the question. let's leave the FIFA World Cup and let's tell you about athletics. Let me confirm to you this morning that Team Nigeria's preparation for the 2026 Commonwealth Games have suffered a setback following the withdrawal of long jump star Eze Brume due to injury. Brume has been declared unfit to compete, ending her hopes of defending the women's long jump title she won at the previous Commonwealth Games. The Nigerian athletic star claimed gold at the last edition, making her one of the country's brightest medal prospects for Glasgow 2026. In her absence, Ruth Osoro has been caught up to the Team Nigerian squad. Let's talk MPFL rights. Now, Rivers United have dismissed reports claiming the club is owing its players their June salary. The Port Harcourt-based club issued an official statement on Wednesday evening, describing the claims as false and misleading. According to the club, all outstanding financial obligations to the players were settled immediately after the conclusion of the 2025-2026 season. Rivers United reiterated their commitment to the welfare of their players and staff, insisting that the report suggesting unpaid June salaries does not reflect the true situation at the club. Raymond, we are not going to fought Rivers United, whatever. But so Rivers United had to issue a statement to say we don't owe our players money, and MPFA is saying that they should be paying 2 million naira to the.
1: No, they are joking. You know, 2 million naira is a joke, Jerry. I mean, nobody is paying that money.
0: No club.
1: No club is
0: not even not even the big boys from Lagos. Not even Ikorodu City.
1: Ikorodu City. Ikorodu City.
0: It's private.
1: They don't pay 1 million, no. Is Ikorodu City pay 1 million naira?
0: I don't know now.
1: I don't think so. So you want them to give? You want them to have a squad of 30 players and pay them 2 million each per month. So that's 60 million, right?
0: Mm.
1: In a month, plus all that logistics and traveling. So in a month, you want a team with the economy of Nigeria? You want a team to be spending close to 70
0: salaries
1: 60 other things in a month though, you might be spending close to 100 million.
0: That's crazy, boy.
1: So 100 million times 800 million, you have not put in the Federation's couple. So you want to be using 1 billion plus
0: to pay only salary
1: to manage the whole season
0: only.
1: How much are you gaining? Mm. Those people are joking. It's a joke.
0: All right, Argentina could be in trouble. Argentina faced the prospect of disciplinary action from FIFA after their players celebrated the World Cup semi-final win against England with a banner in support of their country's claims to the Falkland Island. The Falkland Island, a British overseas territory in the southwest Atlantic Ocean, remained the subject of a sovereignty dispute between Spain and Argentina. Now, FIFA does not want anything that deals with politics or whatever. Yeah. So, but anyway, I don't think Argentina will care about that. They are in the final of the FIFA World Cup, and come Sunday against Spain, well, the final of the FIFA World Cup. I mean, this is the final that I would love to watch.
1: You can't afford to miss it now.
0: It promises to be interesting.
1: You don't need to like both teams, but you must watch it.
0: All right. Bamlele Sheunwekundai on Facebook saying, I salute Raymond's uncompromising choice of his South American 11 despite Messi's current form in this World Cup. But don't be surprised that the same man will not only be in FIFA starting 11, but we win the golden ball. It is non-negotiable. Mm. Okay. Obina Sochukwu is saying, my first son and the senior will be playing the final for the winner. I don't care.
1: Your first son?
0: This Obina, just rewind somebody. Kim Ayodem Olashitu says, Raymond, Messi can still play in any league.
1: He can't. You should stop it. You're not walking on the pitch for 90 minutes.
0: Can Messi play in the Premier League? Nadia of 39. Premier League that has intensity. All the Spanish La Liga. All the Italian Serie A.
1: You cannot play in any top 5 league. There's a difference between cup games and... Do you know what it means to play 40, 50 games in a season? You want to be walking on the pitch. You should stop it. You can't.
0: Okay. Messi isn't just ordinary player. He's a genius in the game of football. You don't need Messi in your team for his physicality, but mentality. The World Cup final is a match between the godson, Yamal, and the godfather, the Messi. Both Spain and Argentina have better midfield and they can use ball very well. But whoever plays better between Messi and Yamal will win the final. And my instinct tells me it is Messi this morning. I see Argentina do the PSG. And David Tayo Olomo says, as regards the England versus Argentina match, no comment. All I want is that Spain should pummel Argentina on Sunday. Well, let's talk some transfer news right now before we call our winner. If you have not played, I'll do the draw in the next 3-4 minutes. *347*1004*#*347*1004#. That's the last chance for you to get into it. Let's talk transfer right now. Belgium forward Leandro Trossard has joined Turkish side Beşiktaş from Arsenal on a 3-year contract. The 31-year-old has been signed for 18 million euros, paid in 6 equal installments over 3 years, and his deal also includes a further 1-year option. He scored 36 goals and registered 34 assists in 174 appearances for the Gunners, helping Mikel Arteta's side win last season's Premier League title. Well, the Gunners are set to accelerate their pursuit of club route attacker Christos Solis following the departure of Trossard. Any move for him will be separate to Arsenal's interest in signing more high-profile attackers this summer, like Morgan Rogers, Bakula, and Alvarez. I think Arsenal will miss Leandro Trossard.
1: Yeah, to an extent, maybe. He's done his bit. He's won the league. I mean, so. But he's 33, huh?
0: 31.
1: And so Arsenal needed a new blood, a new strength. And Trossard always coming
0: with all those clutch goals.
1: As a sub.
0: Yeah.
1: So that tells you that his strength, he doesn't have that strength to play a stretch of games.
0: I think Arsenal wanted to sign Mikhailo Mudrik and then the deal fell through and they went for Leandro Trossard.
1: Of course, but he's done what he could do and he has to say BYU. I mean, at least he made his already.
0: All right, Manchester City have informed Leeds Ayew Buadi they want to bring the 18-year-old Morocco midfielder straight into the first team rather than loan him back to the French club. So, Man City want to get this young guy. He's just 18, Ayew Buadi. There are two issues here. The money. Lille wants £100 million for Ayew Buadi, and then they want Manchester City to loan him back to them.
1: Yeah, 18-year-old. They possibly know.
0: Want to collect £100 million for 18-year-old, and then you are telling them that
1: give us one season,
0: and then give us for one season.
1: Because maybe they also felt, can he have a chance at City to play consistently at 18? Actually, I also think if I'm Ayew, I will ask for a 1-year loan deal to continue the development, which is important. Because if you get to City and he's not playing well, or maybe somehow, the pressure of the money begins to weigh him down, and didn't have a good season, It might change something in the psychological.
0: But I want to ask you, Raymond, is it not too much of a gamble for clubs to sign players based on the performance at the World Cup? Because I remember 2014, Amzero Diguez, you remember? He got to Real Madrid. Fantastic performance for Colombia in that competition. But when he came to Real Madrid.
1: No, he did his bit now.
0: For that money.
1: 2014, 2015, I think 2015, 16. After 16, he left for Bayern. Mm. Yeah. He didn't win the Champions League. Yes, it's sometimes dangerous. Sometimes it could work out. I remember.
0: And they're not talking about this guy, Yohan Diomande. What happened?
1: The BPSG said they want to sign now.
0: They are not talking about him again.
1: Maybe they concluded the deal and since he said he wants to go to PSG. I didn't make it clear that he wants to go to PSG. So nobody is coming out. Only Liverpool wanted him.
0: Mm.
1: And since he made his mind that it's PSG, there's nothing to talk about. It's just for them to conclude the deal. But they need to sell players.
0: All right, we have done the draw 07079 and the number ends with 22. So that's our winner on the show this morning. Okay. Good morning.
2: Hello.
0: Hello. Hey, good morning. My name is Toby. I'm calling from Splash FM.
2: All right, sir.
0: Can I meet you, please? Your name?
2: My name is Abiodomowi.
0: Okay. Did you play cash here?
2: Yes, I just played now.
0: Okay. I'm happy to tell you that you have won 25,000 naira.
2: Come on. Oh, thank you very much.
0: Oh,
2: this is my first time.
0: Oh, wow. Congratulations to you. Lucky you. Customer care will reach out to you, and of course, your payments will be processed.
2: All right,
0: have a nice day. And some other transfer news right now. Manchester United will target West Ham winger Chris Enso Somerville, 24, if Marcus Rashford leaves this summer, with the Dutch attacker costing about £30 million. So we do not know where Marcus Rashford will play his football next season.
1: He's
0: back. Just be serious.
1: Hey, is this a live football club? You got your distance now. Come and play. I mean, want to see Rashford the MPFL.
0: You are saying that they cannot afford to pay $2 million, but
1: you don't worry yourself. So money day, money day.
0: Where?
1: No, it's only that we earn $2 million now.
0: Half of we need $2 million.
1: Is it not money?
0: Per month.
1: Is it not money? How much does he want to earn?
0: $2 million per month.
1: How much does he want to earn? Okay, let's say we give Rashford. £250,000.
0: You are a comedian.
1: Wait, £250,000. Wait. If you convert it to Nigeria money, how much is that? £250,000 to Nigeria money. How much is that? £250,000. Let's say 2,000.
0: Arsenal preparing an offer of about £34 million for RB Leipzig 21-year-old Norway winger Antonio Nusa. Well, that guy was fantastic for Norway at the FIFA World Cup. But that's the last shot on the show this morning. Sports Band on Splash 105.5 FM Ibadan. Congratulations to the winner once again on cash here this morning. Well, on behalf of the production crew, especially our studio manager, DJ Spider, and when you're Ronaldo Niel, my name is Toby Akintola. We'll be back early tomorrow, same time, for the last edition of Sport Bank for the week. Well, until then, keep supporting sport, stay out of trouble, and don't forget, keep praying for Nigeria.
3: 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Please listen to this important announcement. The family of Abu and Igbishola cordially invites you to the final burial of our beloved mother, grandmother, sister, and aunt, Evangelist Juliana Olubisi Abu, ni Igbishola, who died on the 29th of June 2026 at the age of 70. Service of songs takes place at her residence on Wednesday, 15 July 2026 at No. 9 Akimbode Street, Ifelodun, Olodo Bank, Ibadan, by 3 p.m. Thursday, 16 July 2026 is the commendation service at Bishop Memorial Anglican Church, Kumapayi Street, Iwo Road, Ibadan, by 9 a.m. While Christian Wakeheap takes place at DCP Event Center, Biala area, Olodo Ibadan, by 3 p.m. Burial service takes place at her residence on Friday, 17 July 2026 at number 9 Akimbode Street, Ifelodun, Olodo Bank, Ibadan by 8 a.m. Interment follows immediately at the Bamak Cemetery, Olodo, Ibadan. Thanksgiving service takes place immediately at CAC Blessed District No. 2 Iyalode along Wakajaye Road behind Monoton High School Iyalode Ibadan by 11 a.m. Announcer Abu Olushola for the family.
4: 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That's why we are respected. 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

0: All right, ladies and gentlemen, boys and girls, 3 minutes past 8 o'clock. You're welcome to the second half of the Morning Splash, also known as Beyond the Surface, for Thursday, July 16th, 2026. Thank you so much for staying with us. We're back to continue our conversation. Actually, we're starting new ones in this hour, as a matter of fact, and we hope that you be with us until the end. Welcome again. My name is Charity Jerome.
1: Good morning again. I'm yours truly, Grace Akin-Francis. Thank you for joining us. You want to be a part of the conversation, join us on Facebook at Splash FM 105.5. Ibadan, when the phone lines come on, would love to hear your voice.
0: Right. We told you earlier we're expecting a guest. We are still expecting our guest. Mm-hmm. But we will continue with our conversation. Hopefully sometime around before the end of the show, they join in and we introduce them to you. But until that happens, let's talk about a recent rather interesting comment from one of Nigeria's vice presidential candidates, particularly under the Nigeria Democratic Congress, the NDC. This is something that I found really interesting. Very soon you get to know why. But first, let's tell you what he was saying.
1: Well, the vice presidential candidate of the NDC, Senator Rabiu Musa Kwankwaso, has said the North and South East geopolitical zones share a bond that should be strengthened. Kwankwaso stated this during an interview with BBC Igbo on Wednesday. Now, according to him, over the years, Nigeria's political leaders have demonstrated the importance of reconciliation and inclusion after the civil war. The former Kano governor cited the alliance between the Northern People's Congress and the National Council of Nigerian Citizens during the First Republic, which was led by prominent leaders like Nnamdi Azikiwe. Kwankwaso noted that former President Shehu Shagari, leaders of the National Party of Nigeria, and politicians from the Southeast worked together in the Second Republic. He said, and I quote, "We have to forgive ourselves. We have to work together as a family. Southeast has been our ally, our friends over the years."
0: Now, the headline to that story, I will get to the part that particularly, emphasizes that is Kwankwaso, not enemy of the North. Southeast, not enemy of the North. I want you to take a moment to try to digest that, bearing in mind some of the parts of that report that Grace already read out. But also in that interview, Kwankwaso did say that, and I quote, "We're so happy that we in the North have decided to go back to history to work with the Southeast. That's not to say we're fighting the Southwest or any zone in this country. No, we are all friends. You can't play politics in this country alone. Politics of Muslims or Christians or North or South, not at this level." Now, I found this interesting for many reasons, prominent of which is now the timing of this. You know, we've always talked about how Nigeria seems to be divided across ethnic, across religious, across different dynamics, right? We're divided, and the politicians are the ones who drive this division, oftentimes during election periods. And it has thrived because really people are who they are at the fundamental part of people. They are who they are, right? Kwankwaso is saying the Southeast is not the enemy of the North. For those who do not know, for some reason, of course, Kwankwaso is the running mate of Peter Obi. Peter Obi is from the
1: from
0: East.
1: From the East.
0: Kwankwaso is from the Northwest. Right. So that is this. Is this a political statement? I can't help. I mean, you're trying to look at the altruistic characteristics of this statement, but what shot out at me is this a political statement? And I ask this because Kwankwaso has had opportunities to say this for many years, more than a decade even. He's been in the political system and the workings of Nigerian politics for a long time. this is the first time I'm hearing rhetoric such as this. Of course, this is the first time that he's pairing with an Igbo man. Yes, it could have its positive outlook and positive, determinations eventually. But is this something that he's just saying because he's now in bed with a Southeasterner? And it sounds good when you say it. After all, now they are allies. What happens to saying this in the 2023 elections, in the 2019 elections, in the 2015 elections? I just can't help but look beyond how great it may sound and wonder what the motive behind it is. Should I just focus on the message?
1: And leave the messenger.
0: Or leave the substance.
1: I mean, it's easy to ask these questions, and I can say that most of them are valid. What stood out to me is the fact that he was speaking to BBC Igbo. Not BBC Hausa. I mean, that can tell you that he is indeed serious about this message of cohesion and unity that he's trying to pass across. But I'm looking at the substance of the message, which is something that we've always spoken about, how that Nigerians indeed are divided by religion, by ethnicity, ideologies, and all of those things, and how that, in most cases, has been the bane of our society. If, as a people, we begin to look beyond our ethnicity, beyond our religion, perhaps we could make some reasonable progress. But I remember that when we had this conversation, a lot of people who called in made statements like, this has always been, this is what it has always been like in Nigeria. It can never change. We are a people who are very sensitive to religion. We are people who are very sensitive about our ethnicity, and it is how we pick the people we want to lead us. But you see, this message, I'm seeing it beyond the person of Kwakwaso and his bid to run side by side a Southeasterner. I'm seeing beyond that. I'm seeing it as a message that can holistically transform how we do things as Nigerians.
0: I think it's rather too convenient. I mean, I'm sorry. And I'm from the Southeast. Perhaps this should placate me in some way. But it's not, because it's of how it just seems like it's convenient now to talk about how we can be united, because, it plays into the role that you're playing right now. This could have been the message from as far back. I mean, politicians could have been at the forefront of gathering people together beyond ethnic and religious lines.
1: But the reverse has been the case.
0: Well, you could say that it's better late than never. He's not done it before, he's doing it now. But I can't just look beyond.
1: You can't shake it off.
0: How do you rate this comment?
1: Do you think it is genuine?
0: Right. He says the Southeast is not the enemy of the North. He went on to chronicle the times in the past where the North
1: Republic
0: and the Southeast worked together, how the leaders in the Second Republic, were unified, and how that played out after the war and things like that. Do you think that that's it? Yes, we are. Actually, the people in themselves aren't, but the politicians have a way of, going for the things that differentiate us, using it as a weapon. Now a politician is saying, we're not enemies. Let us try to find a way to unite. Are you able to see it for what it is, a message for unity? Or, like me, is the skeptic in you choosing to just
1: see it as political gimmicks?
0: I mean, I'm sorry. I love it. I love the way it sounds, but I just feel like too convenient. If he had said this in 2015,
1: maybe.
0: It would carry weight. Anyway, guys, go ahead and tell us what you think about this. We're also going to be talking about Dangote Refinery. We have it on good authority that our guest is around. We're going to be bringing her in another 3 minutes or thereabout when we go on a commercial break. But let us know what you think about this statement by Kwankwaso. Peter Obi's running mate, by the way, saying the Southeast is not the enemy of the North. As Grace pointed out, he was speaking to the BBC Igbo. If he's speaking to the BBC Hausa, would it still be the same sentiment? Would it still be couched in exactly the same way? Or is he saying what he thinks the people in the South is would love to hear.
1: Or do you think that perhaps we should just not focus on the messenger, but the substance of the message, which is cohesion, you know, and unity as a people? Let us know your
0: thoughts. Let us know. We're live streaming on Facebook, Splash FM 105.5 Ibadan. Would love to hear how you analyze this. Would love to hear how this affects you. I mean, it would be great to see more politicians speak to the things that unite us and how we can work together, especially if those comments are genuine and born from a place of true reconciliation rather than just political gimmick to get people to feel comfortable because it's election season. And there's an alliance that has the North and the East.
1: I mean, we've been divided for a very long time, but we can begin to retrace our steps so that we can get it right. Because if we do not do that,
0: we keep going round and round in circles.
1: I mean, well, if it would work eventually, I don't think timing is
0: matters.
1: I'm being hopeful, isn't it? I'm being optimistic.
0: Let us know what you think on Facebook, Splash FM 105.5. Southeast, North, enemy of North. Let us know. Do you agree? Do you think it's political gimmick? Or is it just what it is? A message of unity, one that is very much needed. Now to the other story, and it has to do with Dangote Refinery,
1: Charity's
0: petrol,
1: guy.
0: And I mean, I don't know. I'm
1: you don't know if it's your
0: right
1: guy
0: now,
1: anymore.
0: You know, like last week, that was very obvious. Even though this story is almost convincing me, there was this S&P Global is a business analytical company. They do research and data and things like that.
1: Right.
0: And they say that Dangote's pricing is actually shielding Nigerians from the shocks of the true price of petrol on the international markets. It's within that report. We'll just get into that quickly.
1: All right. This is as reported by the Daily Trust. Dangote Petroleum Refinery has continued to cushion Nigerians from the impact of rising global fuel prices, maintaining relatively stable domestic petroleum prices despite mounting international market pressures, according to the latest market intelligence from S&P Global Commodity Insight. Now, the report noted that while international gasoline prices, freight costs, and regional supply constraints have pushed up the cost of imported fuel across West Africa, Dangote Refinery has kept its prices within a commercially sustainable range, limiting the ability of importers to transfer higher costs to Nigerian consumers. According to S&P Global Commodity Insights, fuel importers supplying the Nigerian markets are becoming increasingly worried over the surge in international gasoline prices, while with traders attributing the development to higher global product values and escalating shipping costs.
0: Meanwhile, the Petroleum Products Retail Outlet Owners Association of Nigeria, PETRON, has called on the federal government to urgently revive the country's state-owned refineries amidst decision by Dangote Refinery to suspend the sale of petroleum products in Naira while switching to dollar-denominated transactions. PETRON National President Dr. Billy Gilly Harris said the operation of the Port Harcourt, Warri, and Kaduna refineries will provide a vital price check mechanism in the downstream petroleum sector and prevent market dominance by a single supplier. He was speaking in Lagos and he said, although the association supports a deregulated petroleum market, the reported decision by Dangote Refinery underscores the need for multiple operational refineries to guarantee competition, protect consumers, and strengthen Nigeria's energy security. Now, there's a part in that report where he was quoted to have said that it's not beneficial, it's not profitable for them now to import petrol, because by the time they import and they do the calculations, Nigerians will not buy at that price because there's Dangote Refinery, which is cheaper. So if we get our refineries working, that would provide the much needed competition. But I mean, we've proven that our refineries, I don't know, is it fair to say we'll never work?
1: Have we given hope? Should we? I mean, give hope. Give up
0: hope
1: on our refineries. A lot of millions have gone into the
0: refineries. Some have said we should sell it off. I mean, recently
1: the government put it out, I think sometime last year, for people who were interested?
0: They said they would.
1: They said they
0: never
1: they would.
0: Did. Oh. The most recent, I think, about the refineries is that the NNPC had gone into a contract with some Chinese guys and they had brought them in to check out the refineries. And of course, you know, it's going to cost money. So
1: right.
0: we've not been able to account for the billions.
1: Even the 210 trillion naira is still not accounted for at this time. So
0: there's this continuing argument about Dangote and if he's playing towards the interest of Nigerians or not, especially now that we know that he's reverted to dollar sales.
1: Mm-hmm.
0: Some people are saying that's unfair. That shouldn't happen when they still have the crude for Naira agreement going on. But mm-hmm. the report did say that Dangote reverted to dollars to sell its petrol because most of the crude it was getting from the federal government were denominated in dollars,
1: mm-hmm.
0: even though that agreement for crude, Naira for crude, still exists.
1: So that's like a breach in agreement, isn't it?
0: Yeah, that's it. But let us know what you think. We're off to a commercial break. We're anticipating your comment on Facebook. 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When we're back from our commercial break, we'll have 15 quick minutes to talk to our guests from the NBC about the digital switchover. I know you've heard about it. You've probably read about it. Do you really understand it? They're here to talk to us about the details and what you should know and how you can plug in to the digital switchover. That's after the commercial break.
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3: Hi guys, it's 27 minutes past 8 o'clock. You're listening to Beyond the Surface here on Splash 105.5 FM. We see your comments on Facebook. We're going to be getting to them in just a moment. But we did tell you that we have a guest who's joined us now. And for the next 10-15 minutes, we're going to be segueing into a conversation that you might find quite valuable at the end of the day.
4: That's right. We have in the studio with us this morning Mrs. Clementine Usman Wamba, the head DSO at NBC. It's great to have you on the show this morning.
5: Great to be here. Thank
3: Good
5: you.
3: Morning. Good morning. I see that you're wearing a free TV face cap. We're going to get that in a moment. Mm-hmm. But just as we're talking about off the air, digital switchover, something that some of us have heard for over a decade. This
4: That's
3: is not
4: right.
3: the first time the Nigerian government is mouthing the DSO. What is digital switchover in the most layman's term that you can?
5: Okay. So digital switchover is the transition from analog to digital broadcasting. Okay. So in the broadcast, I think most of us know when we say digital. Digital means better. Most times, anything digital. When you had analog, your 33 phone, then you now have smartphone mm-hmm. and more. You know, so it's like a better technology.
3: But aren't we there already? Aren't we already doing digital?
5: We are doing it. So I'm going to explain what we have. So what we had before, under analog era, you know, as I was coming, I was just wondering, all these homes we have, how do they receive TV? So what they had before, they had an antenna pointed, and then they are receiving, maybe you can receive the basic, I'm talking television now.
3: Okay,
5: you can
3: terrestrial.
5: Receive the basic NTA, terrestrial, analog terrestrial. You have maybe NTA here. Maybe later when private sectors came, you had AIT, then of course your state broadcasting station, Broadcasting Corporation of your state. You know, there may be Galaxy came in. So you're just receiving in those homes when with your antenna on analog, you're just getting like four channels, right?
3: Mm-hmm.
5: But the way we do broadcasting is changing. Number one, the broadcasting, digital broadcasting means your production facility for one as a broadcaster changed. They were analog facilities they were using. Now mm-hmm. you're using more modern equipment, better production facilities. Secondly, now for the broadcaster, transmission is changing, okay? So those broadcasters you know before, broadcasting like the way AIT, for instance, NTA carry themselves, now they will no longer be able to do that because policy change. Now they have to focus strictly on production of content. There will be a separate entity that will be transmitting and handling the technical part of broadcasting. Okay, mm-hmm. And why do they do that? Because digital would mean more effective use of spectrum. The frequency, for instance, that BCOS right is using to broadcast, more channel can be accommodated in that frequency. Mm-hmm. That's why you see now when we're talking about free TV. Meanwhile, free TV is the brand name that we're using to implement the DSO. So it's a brand for implementing this digital switchover we're talking about. Mm-hmm. So with digital now, it's going to be accommodating more channels. Mm-hmm. It's going to be accommodating better picture quality, better sound. And like you rightly said, Yes, we're already digital. Mm. What you get on your pay TV platform, that's digital, okay? Mm. But we are now, what we're transiting is those, the your normal Nigerian channel, those ones, we have digital already on pay services. But like I called you, I named you some of our terrestrial analog stations. They have to go digital. So that's what we're doing with this project, you know, and where they are being aggregated under the platform called Free TV. And very soon, they'll be told to switch off their analog transmitters. Mm. So they won't be able to transmit the way you know it. Okay, so
4: Talking about channels, we've had a target of 100 free to air channels.
5: Correct.
4: Now what kind of content can the viewers expect to find, and will this offer more than just, you know, news and entertainment? What exactly are we looking forward to seeing on the free to air channels?
5: All right, so the platform is already there, by the way. Okay, so if you're receiving it, you have three ways you can receive it: either on DTT, on DTH, on your Free TV mobile app. Now you have various channels there. You can even go there if you download the app on Free TV, on Google Play Store, Apple apps. If you download it, you'll see there's news channels are there. You have entertainment, strictly music channels are there. You have children, specialized children's channel are there. Then you have people doing content like I'm doing wedding TV, I'm doing housing TV, and then you have the language. That's, and then you have the language channels too, broadcasting in Yoruba, Hausa, Igbo, and different languages. So we have a variety. So that's part of it. Then multiplicity of channel and more choices for the viewer and niche content production.
3: So I'd like to take you back to something you said about how this is mostly about state-owned, you know, broadcasting or government-owned broadcasting. Situation
5: like Nigerian broadcasting.
3: So that's the question, because it does seem to me like this is coming very late. A lot of people have already digitized. It does seem we certainly here are not analog, and a lot of other stations are not too. A lot of homes already have pay TV. So how different is this? Are you telling them that this is an alternative to the pay TV you already have? Because a lot of people already have this. Even if there are, very few people rely on turning on their television and, you know, browsing through the. How many people even have antennas? I'm not talking about pay TV antennas. I'm like those old TV antennas that help you catch. And a lot of people have moved on. So would it be correct to say that this program is coming very late? Well, we're just trying to catch up because we've already moved on.
5: Very good. You see, the issue is that technology doesn't even wait for policy. That's the truth. Technology most times runs ahead of policy, but it doesn't stop the fact that there have to be policies to put this in place. Now, what is wrong with some of the situation we have? Many people can afford, so there are multiplicity of choices on how you can transit to digital. Many people can afford, if you can afford pay TV, you go for it to do your transition. But there are many other Nigerians down there that cannot afford it. And by the time we ask, meanwhile, we've not switched off analog. So most stations are doing, most of them that you see are still doing what you call simulcasting. So they are digital platforms and they are still doing analog because policy have not told them to switch off.
3: Okay.
5: Those that run into challenges, maybe their transmitters break down, they are forced to switch off. But those that have not, are still on that hybrid analog market.
4: So this policy is going to force them to switch off
5: at the end. We have a target date. They're going to switch off analog. Now, you can't take it away that there are still people that are not on that pay TV that you're talking about. There are people that are not there.
4: Maybe in the rural areas.
5: So you must make provision for them. Now, what this free TV offers is a low one for the low income earners, if you cannot afford, but people must have access to information. You can't cut people off and say, people, how do I can't watch anything, I can't afford to do this. So this is low budget to ensure that every Nigerian, no Nigerian is cut off, and that's why we say digital access for all Nigerians. So that's what this
4: So for
5: is.
4: The average household listening to us right now, what is the next line of action? Do they need to buy a new television set? What exactly do they need to do?
5: Beautiful.
4: I mean, to switch over to digital.
5: Beautiful, thank you very much. So, you know, most of the TVs we have in our household, even though they are LED TV, they are not digital. That's why you find them, you need those decoder boxes, even that you buy both from your pay subscription. So they basically convert digital signals to analog so that you can watch it on those analog TV sets. Mm-hmm. So what you need to do now, if you want to plug in, mm-hmm. to switch over, is to also get. So we have that platform. Eventually, you have digital televisions that will be able to pick signals.
4: Mm.
5: Those 100 signals, they'll be able to pick it. Okay, when we get there, when those TV starts coming into the country. But for now, they need to get...
3: Even smart TVs can't pick up this digital you're talking about.
5: It depends on if they're tuned to receive the content in Nigeria. Not all.
3: Okay.
5: There have to be some... there have to be technology around it to ensure that they can produce, to ensure that they can receive that... You know, the technology we're using, technology we're using in Nigeria.
3: Mm-hmm.
5: Okay. So you need to get now, if you're using LED that are not digital, you need to get two options. Either you're going with decoder that you attach to your TV setup boxes. Mm-hmm. So for now, if you want to get access to 100 channels, you get a free-to-air decoder. You can ask your installer there in the market. And then you get, of course, you have to get a dish, an LMB. And then we are working with Nigeria Communication Satellite. So they are the ones, all the channels, now TV stations have been aggregated at the Nash Concert Head End in Abuja. So all the channels, so if you point your dish to Nash Concert, you'll be able to receive that over 100 channels in your homes.
3: Mm-hmm.
5: Okay. By the way, tomorrow we're going to be having training for free TV installers. There are a number of people who've made calls for those that are interested in being installers. Some of them have registered. So in NBC Zonal Office in Ibadan, tomorrow 10 a.m., we're going to be having a

0: more affordable and than accessible. What we have on the normal pay cable TV at the moment. What's the, because I'm thinking, if I have to get an engineer to install the digital, I have to buy
1: from that era.
0: I have to buy free TV decoder. Those are costs. If you're thinking about the people in the rural areas, at the end of the day, really, how cheap is it compared to these other ones that have been there for years and people already know the installers, people already know somebody who will probably do it for free for them? Is it really as cheap?
2: It's the same process. Technology, whenever anybody, there's a cost to. Is that you have TV in your home or you don't have? You don't watch TV. But if you're watching TV, we all know there's always a cost to. You have to have your equipment.
0: Right, so but the argument cost. Is we're trying to make it affordable. So the people who have not been able to afford pay TV, especially in rural areas, can. Is there a subsidy?
2: Is that what you're asking?
0: Right.
2: Okay,
0: if it still comes up to the same thing, if I'm getting those other known platforms,
1: then there's
0: will
1: no point,
0: people
1: really.
0: Be encouraged to...
2: Okay, so the conversation moving forward is also processes to ensure that maybe there's some sort of subsidy or a pay small
0: kind of arrangement
2: for those who cannot really afford it. Mm-hmm. That is coming into the conversation. We're working on all those.
0: Right.
1: So the people who will be installing, for those who will be using that, the cable and dishes, who would bear the cost of the installation?
2: Sadly,
1: you would bear the cost of the installation. So is there like a regulated fee, or the installer can just charge whatever they want to?
2: That's why we need to have them on a platform, ensure that they are registered. That way you can influence
1: the regulation
2: and everything.
0: I've always been curious as to why did it take so long? I know that they had, a couple of years ago, we had said digital switchover. Okay. We eventually didn't. Mm. Why did it fail then, and why is it succeeding now?
2: Okay, so let me explain what happened. So in 2016, you know, I think that's what you're talking about. We had a pilot launch in Jos. So we're doing a DTT focus. It was strictly on terrestrial.
0: Okay.
2: Terrestrial means that you have to have your transmission towers in certain locations. Mm. And that's the one you use antenna to receive.
1: Mm.
2: Okay, you can use antenna to receive DTT. DTH, you use dish to receive.
0: Okay.
2: So that was, so our focus in that one was DTT. So we have to have several transmission towers in every state you go to. You have to establish transmission towers. And those towers are costly to maintain too, because they run on diesel and all that.
1: Mm.
2: And then they cannot reach everywhere. For instance, when we had, where we pilot state, we had in Jos, there are 17 local government.
0: Right.
2: And the tower that installed can, even up to now, covers just like 6 local government. What happens to those that are in the hard to reach areas? And of course, topography differs that affect terrestrial.
0: Mm-hmm.
2: Okay. So we're now using DTH, but DTH was not the main focus then. We're now using DH to cover the hard-to-reach area. But however, the advantage of the launch now is that we added DTH. So we're now more focused
0: fully on DTH,
2: which using NIGE Concert. So that DTH, what it gives you is that as we speak, you can receive free TV in your villages, from the cities to the villages, wherever you are. Once you have the equipment to receive it,

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3: 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That was quite an enjoyable conversation we had.

0: It was indeed.
1: And incidentally, I mean, we didn't see, imagine 100 stations compared to how many you're getting now, and you're paying premium for it. So let me not say more than that. Anyway, we have other comments talking about our issues this morning. Before we had our guest, we told you about Kwankwaso's statement saying that the Southeast is not the enemy of the North. A statement he made while he was speaking to BBC Igbo about how Nigeria can work together and unite, especially, you know, to heal the wounds of the civil war and just be better united than we currently are. And we're asking you if that is just political narrative or if it's a genuine statement of unity, considering the time in which it's been made. It wasn't made 10 years ago. It wasn't made 5 years ago. It's made now, just months to the 2027 election. Do you think he's just playing into the hands of, you know, well, what people would want to hear in this season? Also told you about Dangote and how controversies are still surrounding his decision to now sell petrol to marketers in dollars. This is because he says the bulk of the crude he gets from the Nigerian government is in dollars, and the disparity is much. It impacts his profit. So it's no longer profitable, sustainable for him to continue to sell to marketers in Naira. So he's now reverted to selling to marketers in dollars. And marketers are saying, well, let's revive our own refinery so that we have some more competition. And Dangote alone doesn't determine the terms of the price of petrol. We're about to get into your detail, the details of your comments right now before opening up the phone lines, if we can.
0: Well, Mobolaji Oyelade answers our question on Kwankwaso's statement. He said, Kwankwaso's statement may appear political, but it is equally therapeutic and a way to begin to unite ourselves after many years of division. Felix Agbebi also says Kwankwaso's message is a timely message, but it's political. Meanwhile, Nigerians aren't divided until election period. There is this agenda that no Igbo man will ever govern Nigeria, and that agenda is based on the Igbo involvement in the first ever coup in the history of Nigeria. In conclusion, Nigeria's unity is paramount to our growth and development, but I doubt the political alignment.
1: Bayomi Faso, good morning, my sisters. Kwankwaso's statement is political and cannot be trusted. This is a man that said before 2023 election that Peter Obi drove Hausas away from Anambra when he was the governor, but now sees Igbos as their friends. He's a hypocrite and can't be trusted. Kwankwaso and Obi are desperate and try to do everything to achieve their aims. Remember, Kwankwaso said he's ready to align with any party that can make him a presidential or vice presidential candidate. That is why he's sounding like that. The question is, why didn't he say or make this statement in the past, and why now? The fact is, an average northerner doesn't have confidence in an Igbo man. It's just a political gimmick from Kwankwaso, he says.
0: Well, Omwadi Adekale is looking at our refineries. He says, if our refineries had been fixed after the trillions spent on them, Nigeria wouldn't be so dependent on Dangote or suffering constant fuel price issue. One private company cannot carry the burden of a whole nation. It's time to privatize the refineries and let competent investors run them. Nigerians deserve better, he says.
1: Oyegabolariwa Chacha, any money invested now on our moribund refineries is monies wasted, as was done years back. It will become ATM to the workers in NNPC and others, the company. FG should by now be thinking of building at least one refinery so that Dangote will not monopolize the oil industry for a long time.
0: Adiola Daniel says, Kwankwaso just de wine us. It's a political statement to gain the heart of the Easterners.
1: All right, let's do some calls. Hello, good morning.
2: Hello, good morning, sisters.
0: Good morning, sir.
1: Good morning,
2: this
1: sir.
2: Anthony.
1: Anthony, you're welcome.
2: You know, with most due respect and humility, let me just throw that question to you, sisters. There. Is Igbos an enemy of the North?
1: No.
2: I don't think so. Igbos are not the enemy of any tribe in this country. And the man has stated the obvious. Even though Invent always prepares something, he has said it now. Maybe, yes, maybe they are now in the political time. Maybe people will relate it to this political amalgamation, if I may use the word now, between Kwankwaso, Obi, and the rest of them. But the man stated the obvious. If, look, we need to study the Igbos in this country. If Igbos see themselves as enemy, or see the other tribe as enemy, they will not migrate far. They will not go there, stay there, build the environment with you, interact, make business, put structures there. If I know that you see me as your enemy, or I see, why should I go to your camp and go and pitch my tent? That means I am a fool. And that is the reason why sometimes the people who see the way Igbos are treated, they will tell them that, why are you playing fool? Look, you come to somebody's place, you do as if life is give and take, everybody live us, no, to survive. But those people there will be capitalizing that they don't want you when times comes. Why can't you go back and start build your area there? But this is supposed not to be. The man has stated the obvious. That he has stated whether it is political or not.
0: Igbo
2: is not enemy of any tribe. That's why they go far to stay there, spend their life, give back there, help the society.
0: Thank you, Anthony. Thank you very much.
1: So, in other words, it does seem like you agree with Kwankwaso. It doesn't matter the motive, you think it is right. We are not enemies to each other. Hello, good morning.
3: Hello,
1: good morning. Okay. Yes, we can hear you.
3: Good morning.
1: Good morning.
3: What do you have on the line?
1: You're welcome.
3: I'm not concerned about Kwankwaso. One concern is what you read in the morning about the rain.
1: We're not talking about that in this hour, Uwadiego. We've moved from that conversation.
3: Please, let me comment on that issue, please.
1: All right, sir.
3: Please.
1: Please go ahead.
3: You know, when we're talking about those people that bring those things, we're talking about the buyer also, Abi. But we can tell you that some people that can buy market that know that this is not stolen goods, and some people that will buy that know this is stolen goods. But this area I am is my field. Like a old generator, they bring to you. It has no paper on it. But the one they bring, new one, you know that this one is a stolen one. That's percentage of meat. Good deal.
1: All right. Thank you, Adiogo. Those rail tracks, they didn't look new, Sha. But it's the quantity of it. By the look of it, you wouldn't say that they are new and rejected. But where did you get this many rail tracks? Are you China? Hello, good morning.
4: Hello, good morning, ladies. I'm so glad I'm able to get through today.
1: We're glad to have you. And your final call, as a matter of fact. Please go ahead.
4: Okay, thank you. I'm Diola. I've been struggling to get in since Monday. And my concern is about the kidnapped victims. First of all, we want to thank God because they have been rescued. This is a great thing and we are happy. But my concern is about the man that was killed on June 5. That was the first June 7th, the Kinola Leye, the first Sunday of June, as reported by the principal. The way that case was reported, I don't understand. It's very traumatic. And I want the press people, the way you hammered on this kidnapped incident until something was done. I would like that you people also talk about this Dickin Olaleye's death, because everybody is silent about it and it's making it more traumatic for those of us that know him. I want you people to, talk about it. We want some sort of clarification, foreclosure, because it's very, it's so cloudy that we don't even want to believe that he's dead. At least we saw Mr. Michael, may so rest in peace. We don't know what actually happened to this man. We heard that they picked him and they killed him just like that. Can you people please escalate it? Let there be some sort of transparency. People were fighting that the governor says people should come in and check and let there be transparency. I think for the sake of we, the populace, there should be some sort of information that can make our hearts calm down, that can allay our fears, and let us just accept that God wanted this and it happened. Not that it should just be shrouded in secrecy and it should just be like, he died. It's not very good for our psyche, please.
1: Thank you very much, Diola. We're going to do that. We know that there's going to be interviews, close-up interviews with the survivors. Now is not the time, but I'm sure eventually when they would have been given time to rest and recuperate, we'll try to get live interviews with perhaps the principal, to detail some of
0: She's the one who made that. revelation. So she probably would give more details after she has taken some time to heal.
1: But thank you so much for calling to express that concern. We appreciate it. And that's all the time that we have this morning. Thank you for being a part of it. We do have to go. Tiffin Tedder is up next. My name is Charity Jerome.
0: Yours truly, Grace Akin Francis.
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Hope has risen above hardship. Purpose is greater than pain. We are proud to officially launch the Purpose Beyond Disability Foundation, born not from pity, but from purpose. Inspired by our founder, Mrs. Olatunji. Ogundipe, whose life changed after childhood illness led to disability. Through years of perseverance and resilience, she turned pain into purpose and obstacles into opportunity. Today, that purpose becomes a movement. We are committed to empowering persons with disabilities through

I'm going to say something. I'm going to say something.

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0: All right, this is Splash 105.5 FM, your integrity station. Good morning. Thank you for finding time to join us on this program this hour. You know, I told you yesterday that we'll be back to talk about American Open University, Nigeria. It's my pleasure to welcome you to the program this day. There are questions that people always ask. People always ask questions about education. But technology is redefining what is possible. Technology is making higher education more accessible, more flexible, and in many cases, available for you anywhere. And so that's why we are here today. As online and open learning continue to grow, so does the need for informed choices. And so you can make informed choices. We have opened up this space for us to have a conversation about it. So what do you know about Open University? How is Open University different from a traditional university? How do prospective students assess the quality and credibility of an institution like American Open University? What opportunities exist for career advancement if you choose to study with them? And what are the things that you can have as opportunities? That's why we have a guest on the program this morning. And so my guest this morning is Mr. Olubukola Adio. Yeah. Mr. Olubukola Adio, I'm told, is the registrar of American Open University, Nigeria. Welcome to the program.
1: Thank you very much. Good morning.
0: Good morning and good to have you here.
1: Yeah, thank you.
0: All right, so, Mr. Adio, the registrar, tell us, American Open University, what do we need to know about this institution here in Nigeria?
1: Okay, thank you very much. American Open University is the new dawn in open university education in Nigeria. It is a redefinition of open university education in Nigeria. We didn't just come up with this brand to replicate what has been in the market. We did an extensive research to come up with this brand. And what we wanted to achieve specifically is to discover, or let me say, was to discover the gaps that the existing universities, you know, could not bridge. Mm. And then to do that, we needed an extensive research, and we discovered so many things. So this is not a replica of what has been in existence. That's why I said it is a redefinition of open university education in Nigeria.
0: So I'll take you up from that point. You said a redefinition. You also said that your institution is to bridge some gaps.
1: Yeah, to bridge the gap.
0: Let's look at it too.
1: Okay.
0: And I'll start with the rear. What are the gaps that you have discovered that this university is going to bridge?
1: You must have had some education analyst criticize the Nigerian education that Nigerian graduates are not employable. Mm. And I was always quick to respond to them that it's not that they are not employable. It's just that they are not equipped with prerequisite skills to deliver on job roles after graduation. Mm. So it is not the fault of this graduate. It's the fault of the system that produced them.
0: Mm.
1: So the first thing we discovered, the widest gap we discovered, is that there is this gap between the academia and the industry. Now, what the industry needs is not what the universities are producing. So there is a need to rethink the educational system. There is a need to rejig, you know, the curricula that we use in our universities to not only to make our graduates employable, but to ensure that they possess the prerequisite skills to be able to deliver on the new job roles of this new economy.
0: All right. So in going through that training, they will be equipped to fit in their job roles.
1: Now let me say this.
0: Yes.
1: All our degrees are we describe them as career centered degrees.
0: Okay.
1: Career focused degrees.
0: Mm.
1: we help our students not to start thinking about what to do after graduation. Right from their days in school, we help them to discover a career path that suits them, and then we help them along that line, along the process, to let them emerge and begin to function in the employment market having to wait for somebody.
0: So I want you to tell us something that sets your university apart. We have open universities everywhere. Yeah. In Nigeria, we have more than one, two, three that you can point at around. Yeah. However, what will make me choose American Open University? In terms of what, how have you redefined the way open universities are run?
1: Okay, first and foremost, it's an open university, you know.
0: Mm.
1: It gives so many advantages that the conventional universities do not offer.
0: Mm.
1: Flexibility, access, it removes the barrier of work schedule for people working who are interested in running university, whatever. Mm. Now, the number one thing I will point out is the fact that the gap between the academia and the industry is what we are trying to bridge.
0: Mm.
1: We're not just trying to replicate what other universities are already doing.
0: Mm.
1: So we must produce graduates that are ready to fit into the employment market, not graduates that the employer would have to train all over again before they can deliver on specific job roles.
0: Mm.
1: That's the number one thing. Number two thing is that I study mass communication. Throughout my days in school, I was not privileged to know about certification programs that will enhance my course.
0: Mm.
1: I was not told.
0: As a graduate of
1: mass communication. Yes, graduate of mass comm. I had left school before I later discovered something like NRPR.
0: NRPR.
1: Mm. ACON, now called APCON, now called ACON, and the rest of them. Now, all our graduates, while they are in school, not after graduation, we allow them to have access to reputable, globally recognized certification programs that will enhance, you know, the credibility of whatever certificate they get at the end of the day.
0: Mm.
1: So that is the number two thing.
0: Mm.
1: Then number three, I will say that it is an advantage to students. They can run programs with us 100% online.
0: Online.
1: Mm. 100% online.
0: Mm.
1: Despite the fact that we have centers across the Southwest, you may decide never to visit even the global campus that is situated here in Ibadan and run your program for 4 years, for 3 years, for 5 years, however you want to run it online. And on the final note, we have programs specifically designed, targeted at specific class of prospective students.
0: Okay.
1: Yeah, okay. Secondary school leavers. Those who want to advance their career, you've gotten an NCE certificate, an NDE certificate, and you know those things, they can constitute barriers to your advancement. So you want to advance your career, we can admit you to 200 level. You run 3 years with us, then you get a degree. Then we have another one for people who wants to change their career path. You find somebody studied psychology and is now in the IT industry, and he has no certificates to back it up. He can do everything to justify that he knows the job,
0: but
1: there is nothing. Such people may need a kind of career shift. So we admit students like that as well.
0: I know there are more, but because you are a registrar, tell us about registration, admission, registration. You know, in conventional universities, One of the nightmares of students is registration.
1: Okay.
0: You know how you go through documentation, bring paper from here to there, to one office, to another. I still remember my experience.
1: Student. So, you're right.
0: Have you made it easy, and how is it?
1: It is, I would say, it is very easy. With an open university like ours, it is extremely easy. No paperwork. No paperwork. Not until you submit your credentials to us. Well, there are several means of validating the authenticity of your credentials. So everything is done online. Now, why is it open if you cannot be in Jamaica and run a program with us? Why is it open? Even if you start with us in Ibadan, why would the program stop you from traveling to America for an assignment as you continue with your program? So the thing is open in all sense of the word.
0: Okay.
1: It's open. So registration is the easiest thing. with us. It's okay. Very easy.
0: So because of time, okay. We have to round off now because we have.
1: We want to talk about admission.
0: Yes. So when is admission started?
1: It has started.
0: Okay.
1: Yes. And it's open throughout the year.
0: So where can I get the information about admission or try or start?
1: Okay. You can call any of these phone numbers. 0700-700-3888. I take it again. 0700-700-3888. Or the other one, 081-6359-7200. Can I take it again?
0: Yeah, quickly.
1: Yeah, 0816359727200.
0: Okay.
1: And then our website is www.aouniversity.edu.ng.
0: Okay, aouniversity.edu.ng.
1: Yeah.
0: We'll be here tomorrow again.
1: Thank you very much.
0: To talk about this. Well, thank you, Mr. Adio, for coming.
1: Thank you very much. Thank you for hosting.
0: As a registrar, and thank you very much for being here.
1: Thank you very much.
0: All right, that's Open University, American Open University, Nigeria. Thank you for listening to Amulu Ashim. 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

0: John Venn's 3-in-1 chocolate. Enjoy instant goodness.
1: Guy, we don't need talk since. Ha, think I go do my work, eh? We go continue this talk later.
2: 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How bad? You know the tire.
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We're going to share over 50 billion naira this July.

cashier.ng. Remember, say you must be 18 years and above to play this cashier. 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Shoti.

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1: Thou delivered me from the strivings of the people. Thou hast made me head over the heathen. A people whom have not known shall serve me. As soon as they hear of me, they will obey me. The strangers will fade away and be afraid out of their close places. Utterance will silence demonic oppositions. Utterance will silence wicked oppositions. From today, I'm rising. I'm soaring with the wings of eagles. I'm crushing the head of the devil. Where is Satan now? Where is calamity now? Where is sickness now? I'm swallowing them up. They are all under my feet.
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2: 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Na malaria. You need Luta. Luta na better medicine. We dey knock down malaria. Oya see am. Take am.
3: 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I don't dey kanpe.
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0: 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I'm Charity Jerome. First, the news headlines. Independent National Electoral Commission to use National Identification Number Verification against duplicate voter registration. Police Service Commission unveils 50,000 successful police constable recruits. On the foreign scene, Iran targets military bases as U.S. launches wave of strikes. And sports, Argentina to face FIFA punishment after 2-1 win over England at the 2026 World Cup. Details of these and more coming shortly. The Independent National Electoral Commission, INEC, says it will strengthen its partnership with the National Identity Management Commission, the NIMC, by using the National Identification Number, NIN, to verify voters and eliminate duplicate voter registrations ahead of future elections. INEC Chairman Professor Joash Amupitan disclosed this while receiving the Director General of the NIMC, Engineer Abisoye Koka Odushote, and her management team during a courtesy visit to the Commission's headquarters in Abuja. Amupitan said the collaboration follows the signing of the National Identity Management Commission Act 2026. According to him, INEC's newly introduced online continuous voter registration CVR platform already requires applicants to provide their NIN for identity verification. He added that closer integration with NIMC would make voter registration easier while improving the credibility of the electoral process. And the federal government has inaugurated the Joint Decarbonization Working Group for Nigeria's oil and gas sector, reaffirming its commitment to end routine gas flaring by 2030, while positioning natural gas as the country's transition fuel in pursuit of industrial growth and lower carbon emissions. Speaking at the inauguration in Abuja, the Minister of State for Petroleum Resources, Gas, Ekperikpe Ekbu, said the working group will provide a coordinated platform for government institutions, regulators, industry operators, and development partners to drive decarbonization initiatives across the petroleum industry without undermining Nigeria's economic development aspirations.
1: The Joint Decarbonization Working Group provides an institutional mechanism through which government, regulators, industry, and our development partners can work together rather than in silos. It creates a platform for coordination, knowledge sharing, policy alignment, and implementation. In practical terms, the working group will drive collaboration on methane abatement initiatives, strengthen measurement, monitoring, reporting, and verification systems, support implementation of existing regulations, identify opportunities for emission reduction technologies, facilitate access to climate finance and carbon markets, and ensure that Nigeria remains competitive in an increasingly carbon-conscious global economy.
0: Also speaking, the Director General of the National Council on Climate Change, Dr. Tenyoye Majekodumi, described methane emissions reduction as one of the fastest, most cost-effective measures available to improve Nigeria's environmental performance while strengthening the competitiveness of its oil and gas industry.
2: Industrial decarbonization represents one of the greatest opportunities to create high-quality jobs. I keep saying this, that with this coming of age, at least 40 new types of clean energy jobs will be emerging, and they have already started. And so we need to strengthen our local expertise, position Nigeria as a regional leader in low-carbon technology. To ensure effective implementation, the Nigerian Methane Action Framework will provide a strategic platform for coordinated national action across our flagship institutions.
0: To other news now, the House Committee on Finance has commenced its 2026 revenue monitoring exercise on ministries, departments and agencies of government. The committee, chaired by James Faleke, says the annual legislative routine is part of its mandate to keep MDAs in check while monitoring their revenue generation modalities. Correspondent Sandra Michaels has the details and more.
3: As the National Assembly continues its open week event, the House Committee on Finance has begun its yearly revenue monitoring exercise with MDAs of government alongside. At today's Finance Committee meeting with the Nigeria Customs Service and the Corporate Affairs Commission, the Comptroller General of Customs, Bashir Adewale, who was represented by the Deputy Comptroller General of Finance, briefed the panel of the service's achievements, where she hinted about a raise in revenue generation over the year.
4: The service generated $6 trillion in 2024 and $7.2 in 2025 demonstrated sustained improvements in revenue performance. The Nigerian Customs Service remits 100% of its internally generated revenue to the Consolidated Revenue Fund. The service respectfully takes the understanding of this honorable committee on this statutory obligation. We remain committed to transparency, accountability, and prudent financial management.
3: But the committee seemed unclear with the modes of generating the revenue, thereby calling for proper documentation of remittances and waiver vis-a-vis beneficiaries to be submitted the next day.
5: Every account has explanatory notes. So you may just give us figures and bamboozle us to our face until you will not ask questions. We ask questions. We also have accountants, the internal accountants, yeah. You are transparent with reporting. That's what I can say. The system has prevented you from keeping the extra money.
3: In another development, Chairman House Committee on Women Affairs, Representative Kafilat Obara, says the leadership of the House has shown interest in the Special Seat for Women Bill, as its passage into law would be in tandem with global best standards. This she stated in her address at ongoing Open Week event on National Dialogue on the Electoral College Model for Special Seats Bill.
6: So we want to believe that we have a political move. We are praying and hoping and believing that very soon all this about talk must ask ourselves, how can we ensure that the voices of women and persons living with disability are defined within our legislative processes? What measures can we put in place to guarantee that their rights and needs are prioritized?
3: The event had in attendance representatives of the Electoral Commission, civil society organizations, among others. Day two of the Open Week is part of the gap bridging effort by the Parliament to receive feedbacks from constituents and well-meaning Nigerians. From the National Assembly, Sandra Michaels reported.
0: Thank you, Sandra, for the report. The Police Service Commission, the PSC, has released the names of 50,000 successful applicants recruited into the Nigeria Police Force as police constables. This marks the conclusion of one of the country's largest police recruitment exercises. The commission said the recruitment was conducted through a transparent, inclusive, and merit-based process in collaboration with key stakeholders, including the Nigeria Police Force, the Federal Character Commission, the Minister of Police Affairs, State Career and Counseling Departments, and Police Community Relations Committee, Africans and Diaspora. A statement in Abuja by the Commission's Head of Protocol and Public Relations, Mr. Toti Kalu, said candidates who participated in the recently concluded written examination have been advised to check their recruitment status on the official recruitment portal. According to the PSC, successful applicants will also receive notifications through the email addresses and telephone numbers they supplied during the application process. 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Turning now to the foreign scene, Tehran has launched fresh attacks on U.S. military bases in neighboring Gulf states, while Washington continued to strike sites across Iran overnight. Tehran said it had struck targets in the region, including in Jordan, Kuwait, and Bahrain, as a sixth day of renewed hostilities strained their preliminary deal to end the war. Meanwhile, the U.S. military said it inflicted a six-hour wave of strikes in multiple locations to degrade Iran's ability to threaten innocent mariners in the Strait of Hormuz. The latest exchanges came after the U.S. President Donald Trump warned Iran it had better behave or face further military action should Iran not return to negotiations. Still on the foreign scene, China's fourth largest ranked official, Wang Qining, has held talks in Pyongyang with a top official from North Korea's governing Workers' Party. The meeting is the latest in a series of high-level exchanges between Beijing and Pyongyang following Chinese President Xi Jinping's visit to North Korea in June, the first in 7 years, as China seeks to shore up ties with its traditional ally. Wang affirmed the will of the Chinese party and the government to implement the agreement reached between Xi and North Korean leader Kim Jong-un during Xi's visit to Pyongyang last month. During last month's summit between Xi and Kim, the two leaders adopted what North Korean state media described as a far-reaching blueprint for strengthening the most powerful strategic relations. To the exciting world of sports now, Argentina are facing sanctions from FIFA as they celebrated their 2-1 victory over England with a banner referencing the Falkland Islands. The world champions are through to the final of the 2026 World Cup following the win on Tuesday. After the match in Atlanta, Argentina's players held up a banner which read La Malivas son Argentinas, which translates as the Falcons are Argentine. This is a reference to the war in 1982 when Britain and Argentina fought over the Falkland Islands, resulting in the death of 255 British servicemen and 649 Argentinian personnel. The world football's governing body said the gesture had breached rules on political action and team misconduct. Argentina will now meet Spain in Saturday's championship match, while England must regroup for the bronze medal playoff against France on Saturday. That's the news. Before we go, though, here's a quick recap of the headlines. Independent National Electoral Commission moves to use national identification number verification against duplicate voter registration. Police Service Commission unveils 50,000 successful police constable recruits. On the foreign scene, we told you that Iran has struck military bases, U.S. military bases, as the White House launched a wave of attacks. And on sports news, Argentina to face FIFA sanction after 2-1 win over England at the 2026 World Cup. For more details on the news, visit our website on www.splashfm1055.com or simply follow us across all our social media platforms. 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We've now come to the end of the news here on Splash 105.5 FM, the integrity station and the best radio station in the southwest of the country. The news editor is Tunde Olawuwu, assisted by Chinwe Churchill. I'm Charity Jerome. Good afternoon and thank you for listening.
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13: In the West Midlands communications calendar, the month of July stands out tall as a special month. 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We also roll out the drums for the birthday celebration of our founder and proprietor, Oba Adebayo Akande, on his birthday. God and you are esteemed friends and family by our side. 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Happy 19 years of impactful trailblazing presence in the media landscape of Oyo State. The 87th birthday celebration of the Akeri Olubadan Fatherland, Oba Murtala Adebayo Akande, FFR. For these twin celebrations, join us on Tuesday, 21st of July, 2026, for our annual lecture at the Trenchard Hall, University of Ibadan. Lecture topic, Rising Insecurity in the Land, What the Stakeholders Must Do Now. This lecturer, a former police chief and criminologist, just watch out. Chairman of the day, Mr. Biodun Ladepo, former military intelligence officer and diplomat, U.S. Army. Tuesday, 21st July, 2026, at Trenchard Hall, University of Ibadan, 11 a.m. as the time. Attendance is free. 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It's time to celebrate.

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0: Tell me a story.
1: 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And when the time of men came, five tribes settled on it and called it Wakanda.
0: Why?
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2: 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The month of July stands out tall as a special month. It reminds us of how far your integrity station, Splash 105.5 FM, has come. We also roll out the drums for the birthday celebration of our founder and proprietor, Oba Adebayo Akande, on his birthday. God and you are esteemed friends and family by our side. 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Years of impactful trailblazing presence in the media landscape of Oyo State. The 87th birthday celebration of the Ekene Olubadan of Ibadanland, Oba Mujtala Adebayo Akande, FFR. For these twin celebrations, join us on Tuesday, 21st of July, 2026, for our annual lecture at the Trenchard Hall, University of Ibadan. Lecture topic, Rising Insecurity in the Land, What the Stakeholders Must Do Now. Guest lecturer, a former police chief and criminologist, just watch out. Chairman of the day, Mr. Biodun Ladepo, former military intelligence officer and diplomat, U.S. Army. Tuesday, 21st July 2026, at Trenchard Hall, University of Ibadan, 11 a.m. as the time. Attendance is free. 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

for them. This month of July, Cashier, they celebrate 2 years of a better payout to lucky winners to them. 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
1: BBC News with Moira Alderson. President Zelensky of Ukraine has appealed for unity after his decision to remove the defence minister prompted protests in Kyiv and other cities. He said Mykhailo Fedorov had fallen out with the commander of the armed forces and he regretted having to choose between them. An Italian court is delivering its verdicts in a mass trial over a bridge collapse that killed 43 people in Genoa in 2018. One of the defendants, a former motorway executive, has just been sentenced to 12 years in prison. The United Nations says it's gravely concerned over reports that two boats carrying more than 500 Rohingya Muslims may have capsized off the coast of Myanmar. The Rohingya have been fleeing conflict and persecution in Rakhine State. Pakistan, which has played a leading mediation role between Iran and the United States, has urged them to halt current hostilities and return to negotiations. Uganda has discharged its last Ebola patient, leaving the country with no active confirmed cases. The outbreak spread across the border from the Democratic Republic of Congo. Britain has announced sanctions against 11 people and entities suspected of financing the war in Sudan through the illicit trading of gold. All are Sudanese, but they trade internationally, including in Dubai and Hong Kong. The High Court in Delhi has told the Indian government to monitor the health of a climate activist who's been on hunger strike for 19 days. Sonam Wangchuk is refusing food as part of a protest demanding the resignation of the education minister. And wildlife rangers in Nepal have fitted a satellite tracking collar on a notorious wild elephant, which is blamed for the deaths of at least 25 people. They'll monitor its movements so they can react if it gets close to inhabited areas. It was tracked in the western sector of Chitwan National Park. That's the latest. BBC News.
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This is Ibadan. And today is the 16th of July, 2026. My name is Michael Olatunbosun. Welcome to the program. So you know what we do on the program is get you into the conversation, essentially break down the matters arising across the nation and even globally. And we just get everybody to have a say. That's important, isn't it? So let's engage on the program today. Okay, the Awaken the Citizens segment returns today, and we're going to be looking at the matter of national security and the 2027 general election. And what are your own roles? What should citizens be doing this moment? They talk about eternal vigilance. Is it going to be relevant in this context? We bring that to the microphone. Of course, you know that... We'll also be just taking a panoramic view of news items as they unfold across the polity. All this and this promising package on the program this afternoon. Let's get going. Okay, so the crew from Paradigm Leadership Support Initiative is here. But before I bring them on, I'd like to just take a bite of some of the stories, unfolding this moment. Let's start from home, okay? Oyo surveillance aircraft to arrive month end. According to a commissioner, that's the story attributed to a commissioner. Let's see what the story is about. The Oyo State government has said the two surveillance aircraft procured to strengthen security operations across the state will arrive before the end of July after delays caused by the manufacturing and assembly process in China. The Commissioner for Information, Prince Dr. Ilade, disclosed this in a statement issued on Thursday following the State Executive Council meeting held on Wednesday. Ilade said the state had hoped to take delivery of the aircraft earlier, but explained that the assembly of their components by the Chinese manufacturers took longer than anticipated. He recalled that the government had earlier announced the arrival of the aircraft at the Nigerian Air Force hangar in Ikeja, Lagos State, where they were undergoing assembly before becoming operational. According to him, the governor, Seyi Makinde, told the council that he had wished the aircraft were operational during the rescue operation following the recent school abduction in Orire local government area, but said the government relied on the professional and technical advice of the manufacturers before deploying them. Okay, that's the story. What do you say? I'm asking you to join the conversation, of course. You know how we do it. Okay, so you know the Orire rescue still reverberates. And this is the story. From the punch, still, I'm not afraid to return to school. Rescued Oyo people recount ordeal in bandits' captivity. A bit of that story. 15-year-old pupil Bello Hassan, who was among the pupils abducted from Orire, from schools in Orire, the local government area of Oyo State, Wednesday recounted his 56-day ordeal in captivity with a message of courage, saying, "I'm not afraid to return to school." The minor described how he and other victims trekked for an entire day to the kidnappers' camp and lived under trees before they were rescued. Hassan spoke with journalists in Ogbomosho on Wednesday, shortly after he and other rescued pupils and teachers were released from the Ladoke Akintola University of Technology Teaching Hospital, where they had received medical treatment and psychological support. The people recalled that he was writing a test when armed men stormed the school and forced the pupils and teachers into the forest at gunpoint. Okay, that's the story. And it's cheery, isn't it? "I'm not afraid to return to school. Rescued people or your people recounts or deal in bandits' captivity." And that cheers me a lot because we've been musing within ourselves whether these children will have find the courage, would have healed enough to say we want to go back to school. So this is something that cheers me, okay? Lifts my heart, if you allow me to say it that way. 210 trillion naira probe. Senate gives NNPC auditors 1 week to explain financial records.
Reading from the Tribune this time, the Senate Committee on Public Accounts has given the external auditors of the Nigerian National Petroleum Company Limited, NNPC, 1 week to provide a detailed breakdown of over 210 trillion naira recorded in the company's audited financial statements as lawmakers intensify their probe into the oil firm's accounts. That's a fat amount of money, if you ask me. Okay, so what do you make of this? And then this one, find it interesting. So just as we're considering, or we were thinking of the enormity of the corruption embedded in the properties that the court has ordered to be seized by the government, from former Attorney General and Minister of Justice, Malami, and you now have this one. Of course, this matters had been in court for over a while now. The Vanguard renders it this way. Justin, court orders forfeiture of 4.6 billion naira jewelry, exotic cars linked to Achimugu. Oh, you remember this woman, don't you? An Abuja High Court sitting in Apo ordered the final forfeiture of assets valued at billions of naira linked to businesswoman Miss Aisha Achimugu to the federal government. The forfeited assets include jewelry worth 4.645 billion naira, 11 exotic vehicles valued at 4.239293 billion naira, and 50.

0: of this. Just asking you to join the conversation, if you will. 0706-949-3000, 0701-447-5770, and 0809-155-1055. Those are the numbers in case you'd like to join the conversation. That's after I have put the crew from Paradigm Leadership Support Initiative to the microphone. Appeal Court restores INEC timetable for 2027 elections. This is from the Vanguard as well. The Court of Appeal sitting in Abuja Thursday vacated the judgment that nullified the timelines the Independent National Electoral Commission, INEC, issued for the 2027 general elections. The appellate court, in a unanimous decision by a 3-member panel, upheld as meritorious an appeal the electoral body filed to challenge the judgment of the Federal High Court delivered on May the 20th. According to the appellate court, the trial court failed to follow binding precedents, adding that the revised timetable the INEC issued for the general election is legally considered subsidiary legislation to the 2026 Electoral Act. Okay, so you get it there. So there's one story that fascinates me, and I'd like to read it. I remember when I did an analysis of the Electoral Act a few weeks ago, I talked about an element, and I'd like to remind you just in a moment, okay? I'd like to remind you what I remember. I said that the Electoral Act 2026, particularly from sections 89 through 90 and 91 and 94, prohibits first, anonymous donations to political parties, and then two, the Electoral Act also says that you cannot receive donation to a candidate into a private pocket. The donations have to go to the political party. It also says that political parties are banned from owning assets outside the shores of the country. Okay, so this story, comes appropriate for that conversation. I cited it a few hours ago, and I'd like to read it from the Premium Times. Court dissolves APC's chapters in UK, foreign countries orders disclosure of donations from abroad. The Federal High Court, the Federal Capital Territory High Court in Maitama, Abuja, on Wednesday dissolved the chapters of the All Progressives Congress, APC, in the United Kingdom, UK, and all foreign countries for being illegal. So you understand that the judgment, in fact, indeed follows with, and also corroborates the Electoral Act that says that you cannot own any asset, you cannot, have any branch outside of Nigeria as a political party. Okay, so what do you say to these matters? Join the conversation on Facebook. We're streaming live right now, if you will. 0706-949-3000, 0701-447-5770, and 0809-155-1055. Those are the numbers in case you'd like to call. But Facebook, Splash FM 105.5 Ibadan. That is the location. Adekunle Adebayo, thank you for showing up, as always. Okay, so the crew from Paradigm Leadership Support Initiative is here. Today, national security and the 2027 general election forms the focus of our conversation. I have Sunday Taiwo, Communications Associate. Good afternoon and welcome.
1: Yeah, good afternoon, Mr. Mike. Thank you for having me. Good day to our listeners.
0: It's good to have you. Victoria Shano, right?
2: Yes, sir.
0: Research Associate, Paradigm Leadership Support Institute. Welcome.
2: Thank you for having us, sir.
0: As always, I like to say ladies first. Tell me, why is it important for citizens to play any role, for that matter, in ensuring national security?
2: All right. Thank you for that question. And it's very important that citizens play a role in national security, because we've also heard about community policing.
0: Yeah.
2: Because for every insecurity that happens, or every attack that happens against citizens, it affects us first before even the government. So it is, and it also happens within our communities. So we need to be very vigilant and also play a very active role in ensuring that we secure our community, and then from securing our communities, it progresses towards national security at large.
0: You said we should be very vigilant, and that's the expression that struck me. Okay, so let's bring into context the Orire abduction. When I heard or I saw the interview that granted by the senator, I think Oyo North, who was speaking on national television, and he was saying that just after the kidnapping happened, that there was one woman in that community who sold food, who said that she never knew that those who were coming to purchase, she was making, you know, sales, unusual sales, and she didn't notice. And that, you know, connects with vigilance that, Victoria mentioned. How much of vigilance is important, is needed for safety this time and during the election?
1: Okay, thank you. Yeah. So, picking it from where Victoria stopped is to first say, PLSI also, commend the Oyo State government, the federal government, and all stakeholders involved, the security forces in the rescue operation, of the Orire abductees.
0: Yeah.
1: And we are really happy about, the rescue. And unfortunately, lives were lost, those murdered in barbaric, manner and hope. We wish the family, the strength, to bear the loss. So, for this context, like Victoria also said, what I understand is that community security, depend heavily on local intelligence. And when you see something, you say something, there's a mantra like that. So for a society, a community to be at peace, the citizens, like Victoria rightly said, has to be vigilant. So when you see, maybe an unfamiliar face, unfamiliar movement, maybe a hideout, suspecting transaction in your community, in your neighbor, you have to, expose such activity by reporting to maybe the nearest police station, the relevant stakeholder. So citizens need to understand that, their security depends largely on local intelligence, how much of information of suspicious activities they are able to expose, such that, the bandits, the terrorists are not able to penetrate, into their something. So for Nigeria, as a broader nation, it's also to say that the state of a nation's, security sector, determines largely the, social, the economic, the political wellness of that nation. This explains, the enormous financial commitment that every nation and Nigeria too makes, to the defense and security, sector every year. And it interests us that, previous administrations and even this current, federal government of, Bola Ahmed Tinubu, the security and defense has gotten the largest share of the budget.
0: Yeah.
1: So what are this money being used for? Like, are they being used the right way? Also, since Nigeria's return to democracy, in 1999, every state governors have been getting something called what? Security
0: votes
1: every month. So, which is meant to do what? To provide, stronger security architecture, for the state, for the country, so that citizens are able to live in peace. Because the constitution is clear, I've already said it, that the security and welfare of the citizens shall be the what? Primary purpose of the government. So when the government cannot, deploy the resources, gotten from citizens' taxes and all of this to protect them, then, there is much question to be answered. So I think the central question is, security sector accountability.
0: It's when you talk about security sector accountability and you added security vote to it. This question of security vote, we've been told that the governors are not under obligation to declare how they are, spending the money. I'd like to come to Victoria. Does it sound, does it sound right in a democracy that is described as participatory, that is also described classically as the government of the people, for the people, and by the people, really?
2: All right. I do not think so, because this money is definitely deducted from taxes from the people. So people pay taxes in expectation that the governments will provide security and welfare for them, according to Section 2 that my colleague has stated. So citizens also want to know how much is being given to their states to govern their states. So this is where the issue of transparency and accountability then plays in. Okay, how would citizens then know how their taxes are being used? How would citizens then know that, this certain amount was given to our states and this is how the government has used it for the development of our states? So it boils down to the issue of transparency and accountability that we keep advocating for.
0: Okay, transparency and accountability. Wow. Okay, I know that the Paradigm Leadership Support Initiative is very loud and that's your mainstay, you know, audit and, you know, transparency, accountability and the rest of it. I think that we need to bring citizens to the table to talk about security votes, really, in this country. Perhaps do something about, or maybe this era of, state police and the rest of it, maybe we'll garner much more conversations around it. All right. So the program is Talking Points on Splash FM 105.5. 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And when we come back, we'll get you also into the after all, it's about you, the citizen, okay? We'll get you into the conversation when we come back from this break. 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

0: West Midlands Communications Calendar, the month of July stands out tall as a special month. It reminds us of how far your integrity station, Splash 105.5 FM, has come. We also roll out the drums for the birthday celebration of our founder and proprietor, Oba Adebayo Akande, on his birthday. God and you are esteemed friends and family by our side. Splash FM is 19. Happy 19 years of impactful trailblazing presence in the media landscape of Oyo State. The 87th birthday celebration of the Ekene Olubadan of the land, Oba Murtala Adebayo Akande, FFR. For these twin celebrations, join us on Tuesday, 21st of July, 2026, for our annual lecture at the Trenchard Hall, University of Ibadan. Lecture topic, rising insecurity in the land, what the stakeholders must do now. Guest lecturer, a former police chief and criminologist, just watch out. Chairman of the day, Mr. Abiodun Ladepo, former military intelligence officer and diplomat, U.S. Army. Tuesday, 21st July, 2026, at Trenchard Hall, University of Ibadan, 11 a.m. as the time. Attendance is free. Splash FM at 19. It's time to celebrate.
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0: Okay, you're still talking points on Splash FM 105.5 here in the city of Ibadan. And it's the Awaken the Citizen segment. And the question we're asking this afternoon is, how can citizens play a role in ensuring national security during this campaign period leading up to the 2027 general elections? And you can talk to us if you will. 0706-949-3000, 0701-447-5770 and 0809-155-1055. Those are the numbers. If you'd like to join the conversation on Facebook, your comments welcome. Splash FM 105.5 Ibadan, that is the location on Facebook. So get into the conversation and let's deal this afternoon. Femi Orowale, thank you very much for showing up. David Tayo Olomo, thank you also for showing up. Appreciate your presence, okay? Like they always say, those musicians, they say, more recognize presence, eh? All right, thank you very much for showing up. Okay, so I still have Sunday Taiwo, Communication Associate, and Victoria Shanu, Research Associate, Paradigm Leadership Support Initiative here. Okay, so let's, you know, there's something that struck me in our during our conversation, you know, before we went on that break. It has to do with some of the expressions that you use, very critical expressions in security. Victoria talked about vigilance. You talked about local intelligence. You also said in passing that if you see anything, they always say, see something, say something. And then you said, contact the nearest police station and so on and so forth. You know, there's something that, you know, it strikes me about us in this country. Whenever you say tell someone to report to the nearest police station, they always want to say no. Because a lot of people believe that once you go and report in the police station, you might also be roped into the problem. So citizens stay back and so on and so forth. You know the story. You know, you've heard some stories. They say, or they will tell the person that you are the one who reported and so on. How can citizens navigate this this maze?
1: Okay, yeah, absolutely. You know, there are so many cases, you know, of such narrative. And what I would say is, you know, that like I would always say on this, you know, Awaken the Citizen showed that there is power in the collective. Every community, every society has a leader, either traditional leader, you know, religious leader or something. So if you know you can't, you know, approach the, you know, police station or, you know, relevant government agencies by yourself, then report to your leader, to the community leader, who can then escalate. Or if you have a union, so there is no way you will go as a union and an individual will be roped, because it's a union, it's a body, it's a group of, you know, people. So most likely, you know, there won't be such issue. But another part to that is even the police, you know, even the relevant government agency, how had they been treated? Are they well compensated? Are they not being underpaid? You know, that could translate to maybe, you know, aggression, you know, all of those things. And it also boils down to security sector accountability, like I said the other time. So we're talking about security votes, and it's also to say that, you know, there's so much opacity in Nigeria's security sector spending, so much opacity. And one of the things they hide under, you know, so to speak, is that, you know, yeah, some security issues are, you know, sensitive, and maybe the law protects some things. So many corruption is hidden under that clause. And there is the Freedom of Information Act, you know, that allows citizens to request for information. And it provides, there are actually clauses, you know, that says, you know, non-disclosure for certain information that are likely, you know, maybe injury to national defense. But there are also provisions for the provision of basic information, like maybe, you know, procurement or operational procurement and all, to citizens, because they do not constitute any injury to anything. But they always, you know, hide under, you know, it's sensitive and all of that. And, you know, we've had so many cases, you know, of corruption, you know, Dasuki Gate. You are, you know, much experienced in this space and would have, you know, had so many, you know, issues like that. On security vote is to say that there is need for auditing of security vote that every governor have gotten since 1999, honestly. Or else, you know, maybe it should be scrapped.
0: Asking for too much.
1: Maybe it should be scrapped, because this is public fund. is not anybody, it's public funds, it's our commonwealth, it's our, you know, national resources. So citizens should have access to how the fund is being spent.
0: Mm.
1: That's, you know, the democratic system.
0: Okay, so the Osun State election, governorship election will be coming up in August. Okay, so, well, it means that we have essentially from today, we have 30 days because it's August 15 or thereabout,
1: yeah,
0: for the Osun State. So we have 30 or 29 days from now. If you are to tell us about, you know, put this conversation in the Osun State context, what do you see? I know that in the last couple of days, there have been, you know, security breaches across that state. You know, someone getting shot, someone getting, you know, bundled into a vehicle. The government described it as cult-related crisis in Osun State. It looks like build up to the election, there has been so much of, you know, security issues. So if you are to address, you know, citizens, you know, in Oyo State and in Osun State, because the election is imminent, how would you say, because you know, of course, a lot of people will say, I can't go and vote because, you know, because they are shooting, they are doing and all that. What exactly should citizens do to stay safe during this campaign period?
2: All right. Of course, electoral violence is one of the challenges to our democratic system in Nigeria. And we can't, because of that, say, oh, we are not going to exercise our franchise. So what do citizens have to do in this period to stay safe? One is to be very vigilant. As I said earlier, if you see something, you have to say something, because voting is the basic right of every citizen.
0: Mm.
2: And we would not allow some bad actors deprive us of that right.
0: Mm.
2: So citizens have to be, first of all, be very vigilant. And also, as my colleague has said, the power in the collective. Okay, when you see something and you do not think that, oh, you are fit to go to the police station because of things that you think might happen, you could escalate the issue towards your community leaders, and then there is a way such an issue will be treated. So because every bad actor that would constitute this violence during this electoral period, they are within our communities.
0: Mm.
2: They are probably even your neighbors, so you have to be on the lookout to ensure that the security in the states, in your community, is prioritized.
0: Mm. All right. So, by the way, I need to clarify when I said this campaign period, so people don't misconstrue it to be the general election. The Osun State election is described as off-cycle election. And it's coming up in August, I think 15th of August, or thereabout. I think precisely 15th of August. However, for the presidential and National Assembly election, campaigns cannot start until 19th of August. Okay, so that's about 3 days or four after the Osun State election. Then the campaign for presidential and National Assembly election. According to the revised timetable released by INEC, for governorship election and the State House of Assembly, the campaigns are not expected to start until the 9th of September for governorship and State Assembly election. However, the submission of candidates' details to INEC portal for the president and the National Assembly has closed at the moment. INEC, indeed, it was supposed to close. It was between 27th of June and 11th of July. INEC extended it to 14th of July. Okay, so I hope that we understand the timelines. And then for governorship and the State Assembly election, it is between the 18th of July. That's from that should be from Saturday, right? To, you know, 8th of August. That's when parties are, you know, will have to submit the details of their governorship candidates, the deputy governorship candidates, as well as the House of Assembly candidates. I hope we understand that much. Okay, so you'd like to join the conversation, right? So call the numbers 0706-949-3000, 0701-447-5770, and 0809-155-1055. What do you say? Hello, good afternoon.
3: Hello, good afternoon, Mr.
0: Good afternoon.
3: This is Olashupo JK from Akubo.
0: Yes, sir.
3: I just want to add my voice to your topic program this afternoon. I want to start from the issue of security votes. You see, security votes is not meant for anything. I can say it boldly. It's just food for these guys because the governors, they equally know what happens up there. Has anybody thought of it that even Mr. President will be taking security votes? Or are we saying only these governors are taking them? So if governors are taking security votes, that means the president is taking. These things, they are food for boys. But I want to believe, by the time we establish a state police, all these things should be abolished completely out of our system. It's not normal. So if we have a state police, there is no need for any security vote for the governors again. Number two, concerning this, the release students and the teachers and Oriri Ogbomoso, I want to add my voice again that one, they said for the five deceased guys, the three soldiers and the two others, they said that they will give them 10 million, I think, from the Senate. I think it's good. It's good that I'm saying it's not as if it is enough. Because, you know, if we have our students, our footballers who won Lorenz and came back up, we know the hundreds of millions they give them. So 10 million for somebody who has died for his own country.
0: Mr. Olasupo. Olasupo, I hope you understand. Let me just do a bit of clarification.
3: Okay.
0: That 50 million naira was given by the Senate, not privately. By the executive.
3: Privately.
0: Not privately. It's the Senate. It is the Senate. I hope you know the difference between the Senate and the executive. When the president announces donation to the Super Falcons.
3: Sorry, I want to ask. When you say Senate, you mean the senators or the Senate as a chamber?
0: Okay, so I mean the Senate. So by the Senate, I mean there are 109 members in the Senate.
3: Individually or through the national pulse? That's the question.
0: Okay. The Senate cannot give money from the national purse.
3: Okay.
0: Because the
3: that
0: Senate
3: means they gave it individually.
0: No, did not give it individually.
3: Okay.
0: They gave the money as the Senate.
3: Okay.

0: that one asked him whether they keep their teacher in front of them. He said no. They took him away and they hear his voice shouting. And by the time they came back, they did not see their teacher again. That is a very horror experience, very horrific. That if they need all these boys, the 1.5 years, they deserve something. If not for him directly, him or her directly,
1: thank you
0: for
1: very
0: the family.
1: Much. Thank
0: not
1: you
0: only
1: very
0: the dead.
1: Thank you very much for calling. Thank you very much. They deserve something. Thank you very much for calling. Okay, so you might want to define what you mean by deserve something. 0706-949-3000 or 701-447-5770 and 0809-155-1055. Let me ask you, there are many accountability civil society

0: community groups are around us. You have Budget, you have PLSI, you have Code, right? You have many of them.
1: Organizations are providing for that to bridge the gap between the government and people that are governed. Mm. So the first thing is, of course, a lot of us, I'm not saying everyone, there's a

0: audit findings, you would always find that there, and that would check out the tools we are having. We have an accountability electoral tool. You can check that out. That's adewu.policytracker.org. You will check that out. It's very simple to navigate, and even on our social media pages, we've done an explainer video for you to be able to understand how to navigate the tools. So that's how much we have done, or we keep doing, for Nigerians to be able to key into the transparency and accountability space.
1: All right, so on Facebook, Deji Bamidele here. Well done, always enjoying your program. Thank you very much. Oyawale Prince Tunde, thank you for enjoying. David Tayolomo, thank you also for joining up. 0706-949-3000, 0701-447-5770, and 0829-155-1055. Good afternoon. What's the name?
2: My name is Olusegun. I'm calling from Ringo, Ibadan.
1: Mr. Olusegun, let's talk.
2: Yes, I take kudos to the guests in the room, the studio, and the able presenter. What I notice in this country is that too much is shrouded in mystery and secrecy. Most times, even take the justice system, they'll say there are some things that are closed-door sessions in the parliament, closed-door sessions in the Senate. So that's where transparency comes in. And I really commend you, because what you're doing now, I have a feeling that you're paying for all this radio talk. It is in the purview of the National Orientation Agency to be doing what Paradigm Shift is doing. We can't be too many, but I really, really
1: salute. Mr. Olusegun, we are doing our own job.
2: And sensitized to make informed decisions. That's why people sell their votes. They don't have conscience. They're like biblical.

0: already. The bad eggs.
1: All right, thank you.
0: There has to be checks and balances, and that's what Paradigm Initiative is doing right now. Also, finally, I'd like to move this motion that before this people go, they leave this present tense session, they should be accountable for what. A lot of times they'll see they're doing constituency projects. I want Paradigm Initiative to find out what they said they have done. Some might say they have built a library in the neighborhood.

0: the willpower to get things done. There has to be a paradigm shift, new ways of doing things in this nation. 10 steps forward, 200 steps backward.
1: Okay.
0: When will we ever
1: thank
0: get
1: you.
0: It right?
1: Thank you very much.
0: When will it be more for us as a nation?
1: Oh, thank you very much.
0: I want to allow that people to talk. I say kudos to you. I'm not saying you are doing
1: thank
0: wrong.
1: Thank you. Thank you very much. Thank you.
0: You will take us to that land for you with
1: Mr. Olusegun, thank you very much for calling. However, I'd like to say that, for instance, the constituency project that you are talking about, it is the main focus of Budget Tracker. So if you go on social media and find Tracker, T-R-A-K-A, yeah, I guess, you will see a lot that they are doing. What they are doing is they are following up on every constituency project, amount, allocated amount, released, and work done, and so on and so forth. So these things are, that's why I always say that an informed citizen is a powerful citizen. The information is out there. So all we need is to grab the information and make use of it. And that's the whole essence of what we do here as well, with Paradigm Leadership Support Initiative. Once every month, we come here, talk about what citizens should do to make their nation better. And by the way, making your nation better essentially translates to making yourself as a citizen better as well. Or you can reverse the cycle, whichever way you like to look at it. All right. 0706-949-3000, 0701-447-577. Oh, hello, good afternoon.
2: Good afternoon, sir.
1: Good afternoon. Can you please lower
2: I
1: the volume?
2: On,
1: can you lower the volume on your radio?
2: Okay, I'm out. I've left there.
1: Well, what's your name?
2: My name is Michael Akimbowale.
1: Mr. Michael Akimbowale, yeah. Let's talk.
2: Yeah. So, I just want to talk on this security foot. So we are making mistake about the definition of security foot. It's not money made for security. It's amount aside or assigned to either governor or president that he can make use of without being accounted for. It was Kwakwanso, during Kwakwanso regime, that exposed security foot in Nigeria. He was the one that refused security foot. He said that is the genesis of corruption. In every state, like your state now, the governor has 700 million every month that he can spend without accounting for it, how he spent it. So it's not meant for, it is from there that you hear that they donated so amount to somebody. If president or they have anybody that come to visit them, it is from that money. So it's a way
1: hello,
2: of wasting.
1: Hello, Mr. Akimbowale. You are speaking like someone who has access. Do you?
2: It's not that I know, sir. It's not that whether I have access. I'm telling you the fact. It was Kwakwanso, during Kwakwanso regime, when the House of Assembly increased his money, security foot, from 500 million to 700 million that time, that he refused. It was that time that Punch took it over and it went around the whole federation. No any state that time that received less than 500 million.
1: All right, thank you very much for calling. Thank you for your intervention, Mr. Kimbowale. Thank you very much for joining.
2: Thank you, sir.
1: All right, it's still Talking Points on Splash FM 105.5 here in the city of Ibadan. Still got time for one more call. We have that one more call here. Hello, good afternoon.
3: Hello, good afternoon, sir.
1: Prince, right? Prince Adefusi.
3: This is Prince Bumi Adefusi calling from Apata.
1: Yes, sir.
3: I greet your guest. Sir, there should be accountability of every activities of government. Even the issue of security food as well should not be limited to state government alone. Federal government are also collecting. So government at all levels also are collecting security food every month. And it must be spent judiciously. That's my observation. Good afternoon, sir.
1: All right, thank you very much. I guess that's the last call for today. Okay, so let me come back to Paradigm Leadership Support Initiative. I'd like us to reiterate, basically crystallize the conversation that we've been having so far. Elections are coming. some citizens will be having palpitations about their safety during election. By the way, when you say during election, we mean the whole stretch, from campaigns to election day, and even be after election day and the rest of it. We are in this country, we've seen violence. The 2011 election was so violent that a lot of people were killed, you remember. But so how can citizens, what should citizens be doing? Again, basically to crystallize all we're saying, what should citizens be doing this time leading to the election and after? They always say the Electoral Act says that, on election day, you cast your vote, you can stay 300 meters away from the polling unit and if you like, and so on and so forth. So, but let us break it down. What should citizens be doing this moment leading up to the election to stay safe and also make sure that their friends and neighbors are safe?
4: All right, thank you very much. So I'll start by saying that at PLSI, Paradigm Leadership Support Initiative, we understand this narrative too, and that's what informed this kind of topic that we are considering today. So it's just to say that Victoria has said a lot, but what I would like to contribute is the part of responsible parenting, because I like to say that every bandit, every terrorist come from a family.
1: Yeah.
4: So what kind of values are we inculcating, as individuals from the family, as a family, as a society, and all of it? Any, political talk, everybody comes from a family. So I would like to, establish that everybody should ensure that people in their family, their children, their siblings, whatever, they talk to themselves. Because again, community security begins with what? With, local intelligence, with community intelligence, with, community consciousness. Like you said the other time, that there is so much power in being an informed citizen.
1: Mm.
4: So let's also, be the first security point for ourselves. So I think, and that's the most effective actually. So if you have a sibling, if you have children, could likely, be influenced by, say, a politician wants to give you 10,000 naira to join a, group to go, cause violence somewhere and all. Like, talk to them. Let them know it's not worth their life. Like, this is election season and this is the peak period, for such violence, activity and, enticement. So number two part is on the breakdown that, Victoria did the other time around, the work that we CSO are doing, around, budgetary analysis, audit analysis and all of it. It's also interest, our audience to know that between 2012 and 2026, I think security and defense budget in Nigeria is total around 33 trillion naira.
1: Wow.
4: Yes.
1: Massive.
4: Yes, between 2012. So let's go check a budgetary allocation for security and defense in Nigeria, in the federal government budget. And these are the things we break down as CSOs. Are we getting value for this money?
1: Mm.
4: So these are questions that citizens should be asking. And we CSOs are, doing our best to, break down all of this, in bits, in pieces that citizens can, take and, use to, drive advocacy maybe in their community, with their state representatives, with their, federal representatives at any level.
1: Mm.
4: So I think citizens have so much work to also do in that regard.
1: All right. I'd like to say thanks to you for coming. Sunday Taiwo, Communications Associate, Paradigm Leadership Support Initiative. Victoria Shanu, Research Associate, Paradigm Leadership Support Initiative. Thank you very much for coming.
5: Thank you for having us, sir. Have a great day.
1: All right. Thank you very much. By the way, Amanda is in the building. Okay. So, by the way, I also stumbled upon an analysis of the 2026 budget already. And, you just see that there are things that you will never know exist until you are curious enough to search. So I'm talking to citizens now. Just go on the internet and type in 2026 budget analysis. You will see it there. Budget did a fantastic work analyzing the 2026 budget. By the way, how did people know that there was a 1.3 billion naira allocation to the agency that the federal government or the executive has described as fake? So it's because some people are so curious enough to know that something is fishy somewhere. So that's my charge to you this afternoon. Go out there and do likewise. Thank you very much for coming. Amanda takes the microphone in a moment. By the way, as soon as I leave now, about the news update at 4 o'clock, and Amanda straight away takes the microphone from me. Don't forget that at 5 o'clock, we are back for Splash Rendezvous. This matters and more will be on the table as well. Amanda!
6: Hi, Mr. Michael. How you doing?
1: I'm good. How are
6: you? Yes. Oh, great. I couldn't be better.
1: Wow.
6: It's great to be in the studio with you as always.
1: Mm.
6: How you doing? How's the show been? I've been listening, you know, on the side and I've been feeling it. I love it.
1: Oh, wow.
6: Yeah. Well done. Good job.
1: I'm blushing already.
6: Yeah.
1: Imagine a black
6: man. Is it purple or pink? What color are you blushing? Which one is it?
1: I'm blushing purple.
6: Anyways, that's all right.
1: So, the weather has been ambivalent.
6: Yes, it has been. I don't get it, but I love it because it's cool. I'd rather the cold than the heat.
1: Okay.
6: If I were to pick one,
1: I understand.
6: Cold, always.
1: If you ask me.
6: I'm telling you.
1: If you ask
6: it
1: me,
6: is,
1: I also
6: sure.
1: do. But, yeah. So what's on the table?
6: On the table, of course, is retro music, blazing tunes all the way back. If you love nostalgic vibes, you're going to get it. Today, we're shining the spotlight on a legend. I know you know this one. Okay, so let me see. Every little step I take, hey, you will be there.
1: Yeah.
6: Yeah. I knew you were going to get it.
1: I like that.
6: Yes, that's who we're spotlighting today on Retro Splash. Mm. Like, he actually sold millions and millions of copies. And we're going to, you know, go through his life and his journey and all of that. So you want to stick around and listen. It'll be a bumper package.
1: You know something?
6: Yes, please.
1: When Bobby Brown came out,
6: it
1: came with a particular dancing step.
6: Yes, of course. He was a great dancer.
1: I remember then.
6: We'd
1: go to parties and then
6: it was a Bobby Brown move, I'm telling you.
1: Oh,
6: and then you had to be energetic to dance.
1: Yeah,
6: because it was very energetic.
1: Fast tempo,
6: great performer on stage. Great music, great vibe. He influenced a generation.
1: Yeah.
6: He wasn't just making music. He was influencing a generation.
1: Yeah.
6: So all that and more is definitely going to be checked out on Retro Splash. You want to be tuned in for that.
1: So if you are a fan of Bobby Brown like myself,
6: don't miss.
1: Stay here.
6: Don't let anybody tell you.
1: Yeah,
6: Retro
1: Splash.
6: That's what's up.
1: Yeah,
6: I'm in the house.
1: When I see you, when you talk about this, I feel young. You know?
6: I know, but you are young. Whoever said you were old, please age a number.
1: Did I say that I'm old?
6: Okay, good. So why you? You just said I feel young. You are young.
1: Okay, so
6: the age is here in the mind. That's where it's at.
1: Okay, I know what you're talking about.
6: Anyways, stick around.
1: All right. So, just in a few seconds, the Badonis update will be up. And after that, Retro Splash with Amanda. It's 4 p.m.
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1: It's about a news update at 4 o'clock from Splash FM 105.5. This is where we bring you up to speed on events happening in and around Ibadan Metropolis. I am Michael Olatunbosun. Oyo State government has paid tribute to civilians and security personnel who lost their lives during the operation that led to the rescue of abducted pupils and teachers in Orire local government area, describing them as heroes whose sacrifices would remain etched in the memory of the state. In a memorial message shared on its official X account, the government celebrated the safe recovery of the victims, while expressing sorrow over the loss of lives recorded during the rescue mission. As part of the tribute, the government released an in-memoriam list featuring names of civilians and security operatives who died during Ahoro Esenle and Yawota abduction incident. These honored include Mr. Michael Oyedokun, Deacon John Olaleye, Mr. Joel Desinyo, Mr. Oluwasegun Akoni, Lieutenant F.A. Isaac, Mr. Adigun Saibu, and Mr. Issa Saliu, Mr. Rafiu Ayuba, and one unidentified soldier. 15-year-old pupil Bello Hassan, who was among those abducted from schools in Orire local government area of Oyo State, has recounted his 56-day ordeal in captivity, declaring his readiness to return to school despite the experience. Hassan, who spoke with newsmen shortly after he and other rescued pupils and teachers were discharged from the Ladoke Akintola University of Technology Teaching Hospital, where they had received medical care and psychological support, said he was in the middle of a test when armed men invaded his school and forced pupils and teachers into the forest at gunpoint. Hassan recalled that the victims trekked for an entire day before arriving at the kidnappers' camp around 7 p.m., after which they were moved between different locations. He added that the captives were kept under trees and exposed to harsh weather conditions. According to him, while the abductors did not physically assault the pupils, they flogged the teachers and imposed strict control over the group. He also noted that the abductors communicated in English, Hausa, and other languages during their time in captivity. Despite the trauma, Hassan expressed determination to continue his education. That ends the news update at 4 p.m. for today. My name is Michael Olatunbosun. I thank you for listening. Retro Splash in a moment.

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4: Please listen to this important announcement. The family of Abu and Igbishola cordially invites you to the final burial of our beloved mother, grandmother, sister, and aunt, Evangelist Juliana Olubisi Abu, ni Igbishola, who died on the 29th of June 2026 at the age of 70. Service of songs takes place at her residence on Wednesday, 15th July 2026 at No. 9 Akimbode Street, Ifelodun, Olodo Bank, Ibadan, by 3 p.m. Thursday, 16th July 2026 is the commendation service at Bishop Memorial Anglican Church, Kumapayi Street, Iworod, Ibadan, by 9 a.m. While Christian Wakeup takes place at DCP Event Center, Biala area, Olodo, Ibadan, by 3 p.m. Burial service takes place at our residence on Friday, 17th July 2026 at No. 9 Akimbode Street, Ifelodun, Olodo Bank, Ibadan, by 8 a.m. Interment follows immediately at the Bamak Cemetery, Olodo, Ibadan. Thanksgiving service takes place immediately at CAC Blessed District No. 2, Iyalode, along Wakajaye Road, behind Monoton High School, Iyalode, Ibadan, by 11 a.m. Announcer, Abu Olushola for the family.
5: Baba?
6: Yes, my son.
5: Tell me a story.
6: Millions of years ago, a meteorite made of vibranium, the strongest substance in the universe, struck the continent of Africa, affecting the plant life around it. And when the time of men came, five tribes settled on it and called it Wakanda.
5: Why?
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1: call. Okay, all right. I'll leave it right there. Oh my goodness, what legends do records. This is exactly what happens. You get all excited. You feel every single beat. You feel the lyrics. You feel the work put into the music. That's why today on the show, we're spotlighting Bobby Brown. Legendary Bobby Brown, the king of swagger. Hip-hop, R&B swagger. He had that swagger. I mean, before people like Usher, Chris Brown, Ne-Yo, all the R&B legends or the R&B icons we have today even thought about music, Bobby Brown was already headlining. He was ready. He was setting standards for great vocal performances, energetic performances. He knew what it was to do music. And so, yeah, he is like a pace setter. He's one of those founding members of R&B music. On that note, I welcome you to Retro Splash from Splash 105.5 FM, the Integrity Station. My name is Amanda, and as always, I'm super duper ecstatic to be right here with you today on the show. I'm not alone. I never do this alone. I got a great partner that makes work so easy because he knows exactly what to do. My wonderful studio manager, Desmond. Y'all better recognize he's behind dropping this hottest tune that you can vibe into on the show. Thank you so much for a wonderful job you always do. All right, guys, I welcome you to the show as always. In case you're listening, you gotta know exactly what the video is right here. On the show, what we do is strictly old school. We go back in the time, okay? As you already heard, Bobby Brown. When you hear the name Bobby Brown, what comes to mind? Whoa, legendary. He did some amazing songs. He was so big. He innovated dance steps. He was he inspired a generation. You know, an artist that would do something and a whole lot of artists would be there to emulate, to copy, to learn from, to get inspired, to get influenced by. That's the man we're talking about today. So yes, we shine the light, we take a trip down memory lane to get you to know exactly what your favorite great legendary artists are at right now. That's what the show is about. Plus, on Facebook, we need you right there. 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That's Splash FM 105.5 Ibadan. Right about now, we drop your favorite Bobby Brown's tune. If a song, you know, hits you right now that you know that Bobby Brown did and you really like, please drop it there, request it, and we will definitely play it. Plus, I got a simple question for you right there. You also stand a chance to get your song, a song today. I'll play you a song on the show if you answer the question correctly. Yes, when did Whitney Houston and Bobby Brown get married? Because that's who he first married. Whitney Houston, when did they get married? What year? If you tell me the year, I will shout you out on the show and play you a song. All right, without further ado, let's get right into the business. Bobby Brown is the focus on today's show. Now, he started out at a very young age, at the age of 12. But he didn't start as a solo artist. He started with a group, The New Edition, where we had Johnny Gill, Rob Trezvant, Ricky Martin. We had Ron BBD, Val B, DeVoe. That's right. All these guys. Rob Trezvant. They came together and it was crazy. Who we call Candy Girl. Woo! Cool It Now. Mr. Telephone Me. There's something wrong with my line. Yes, this group gave us those hits and a whole lot more. Okay, but they're not the focus today, all right? Maybe some other day we get to take a look at them. But for now, it's Bobby Brown. So yes, he was with the group, and of course he made an impact. They gave us great hits. But at some point, he decided to go solo. Okay, go on his musical journey. And that's right. That's when Bobby Brown decided to go do his own record. He started out with the album Don't Be Cruel. That's his first album, and trust me, it was a success all over the world. It sold millions and millions of copies. You know, I told you, Bobby Brown was the king of great performances. He actually made an impact, and of course, he introduced an era, which they called the new Jack Swing. I'll let you recall that. Now, that's a point of music where they blend it all up. You know, R&B, hip-hop, pop, you know, all the genres all together. They blend all the genres together. Now, when you talk about people that actually started that, Bobby Brown's name is on that list, and he was successful doing it. He influenced a generation. He wasn't just an artist that, okay, we'll do records and, you know, sing. No. Bobby Brown was he was a force of reckoning. He was an artist that a lot of people got inspired by, from his fashion to his dance moves. There was even the Bobby Brown haircut. Who recalls the Bobby Brown haircut? That was a period where a lot of artists started to cut their hair like him. You know, his followers, his fans. Did you cut your hair? Oh my, what didn't you do, my studio manager? If you don't know the style, what it looks like, please go Google it right now. The Bobby Brown haircut. And his fashion, his style, his songs, his performances. Where do we begin? Every little step I take is my prerogative. Woo! And then, of course, the one you just heard right now. If it ain't good enough, baby. Woo! Come on, I'll work harder. So, you know, it was going on and on like that, and it was so beautiful. But, yeah, it's so sad that Bobby Brown didn't have a smooth ride. He had a lot of challenges in the course of his career. And I think that's what really slowed him down. But one thing about Bobby Brown was that he remained resilient even up until now. So what were some of the challenges he had? He had a problem using substance, okay? Substance abuse, the reports, and had legal troubles. And then, of course, he got married to Whitney Houston in 1992. They had a beautiful marriage, but it wasn't free from rumors and media scrutiny. There were a lot of people rumoring, saying different things. I don't know if people didn't want it to work, but a lot of people said, what? Whitney Houston, such a legendary artist, was a lot younger, and, you know, coming together with Bobby Brown, that won't work. His bad news, his bad influence, he's there for the money. There's no true love. The only person who really loves is Whitney Houston. You know, all that kind of stuff. There was a lot of scrutiny. But this guy didn't let it stop them at all. They went on, you know, doing their music the way it was supposed to be done. But you know what, guys? We're just gonna head over to a lot of other songs because there's so much talk about Bobby Brown on the show, which I'm very sure that you cannot wait to hear. It's gonna be a back-to-back Bobby Brown thingy on the show. Don't forget to head on over to our Facebook page at Slash FM 105.5 in Zido, dropping your favorite Bobby Brown tune so we can play it for you on the show. What are we playing right now? Tell me. Let's do. Tell me what. Don't be cruel! Enjoy, I'll be right back.

0: 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It is still Retro Splash on the radio. Of course, it's Splash 105.5 FM, the integrity station. My name is Amanda. And now we are going over to pay some bills. But not to worry, I'll be right back with more. Stick around with us. It's still Retro Splash.
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That was my favorite part. I'll love you more and more and more and more and more. Woo! Y'all should see us in the studio right now. It's a party up in the building. My studio manager and I be vibing to the beat. In case you are just tuning in, this is Retro Splash. And that was Bobby Brown and Whitney Houston. That track's called Something in Common, okay? Yes, they had to show the world that, look, y'all be talking nonsense, saying that we ain't supposed to get married. I don't love her. She's too old for me. We love each other. And that's the most important thing. I told you that their relationship and marriage was seriously under, you know, very hot media scrutiny. Everybody had something to say about the couple, so it was a lot for them. In case you're just tuning in, please join our Facebook. Visit Facebook right about now. It's Retro Splash. You can request for your favorite Bobby Brown tune or anything you want to say. Just drop your comments there. Plus, I asked a question. When did they get married? When did Bobby and Whitney get married? If you answer the question correctly, I'll play you a song on the show. All right, so yes, back to Bobby Brown. Now, I talked about, you know, how successful he was, how he was such an influence and he made an impact, and how he, you know, was just that guy at that time. He was so good at performing, could do great songs, had an amazing voice, and geez, this brother man was a powerhouse. But as I said before I left off, his life wasn't free of challenges. As a matter of fact, at some point I felt so sorry for the guy, because there's a lot of things that happened to him. Now, he and his wife, Whitney Houston, I don't know, for some reason, I guess they couldn't just be together for more than they were together, because there were situations where he was accused of trying to get her to take those substances he was taking. He was trying to influence her. And so that wasn't a very good thing, because she at some point started to struggle with substance abuse. And so their marriage hit the rocks, yes, of course, in 2007. After that, it didn't end there. Whitney Houston passed away in, I think it was in 2012 that she passed away. You can imagine all of these hitting him at once. It was a lot to deal with, okay? And these things affected his career. So for those, for all of y'all who just said, or who wonder what happened to him, why did he leave? He dealt with a lot. Now, he didn't just stop there. Imagine you losing your wife. And then in 2015, he lost, because they had a daughter, just one daughter, Bobby Christina. She passed away in 2015. Oh my gosh. Okay, you might think that ended there. No, Bobby Brown lost a son in 2020. So yes, of course, when she passed, after their divorce, after a while, he got married to Alicia Etheridge. He got married to her, and then they started having kids. I think they had three kids together. And then, of course, Bobby Christina. So he had four kids in total. He has mentioned that his current wife, Alicia, helped him to build up his life again, because he went through a lot. There was a downfall for Bobby Brown, but thank God for the wife he got married to. She was there. She helped him. So that's why he was so resilient, because for some people, for some artists, they would just quit, like disappear, get into depression. But Bobby didn't let that hit him. He fell to the ground, but he didn't stay there. He got back up and moved. That's why we're celebrating him today on the show. Let's get back to another track. It's all about Bobby. Please visit our Facebook page. Ask for Lash FM 105.5 Ibadan. Drop a comment. It's Bobby Brown. He's legendary. I'll take a look at Facebook after we play. What next? It's My Prerogative. That's another gem. 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

0: rising insecurity in the land. What the stakeholders must do now. This lecturer, a former police chief and criminologist, just watch out. Chairman of the day, Mr. Biodun Ladepo, former military intelligence officer and diplomat, U.S. Army. Tuesday, 21st July 2026, at Trenchard Hall, University of Ibadan, 11 a.m. as the time. 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

baby. Come on, baby, let's go. All night long, I wanna roll with you, lady. Yeah, the feeling's so strong. I wanna rock with you, lady. Oh, didn't you feel that? That's Bobby Brown, rock with you. Yes, you asked for it, Cynthia Gee. I see your message, and we delivered on it. In case you're just tuning in, this is Retro Splash on Splash on 5.5 FM, the Integrity Station. And today on the show, we celebrate the legendary Bobby Brown, the iconic Bobby Brown, the king of R&B swagger, as I love to call him. And of course, that's what they call him generally. In case you're just tuning in, my name is Amanda, alongside my wonderful studio manager, Desmond. He's such a great, I love this guy. Like, he knows, see, we vibe on another level, but we're not going to talk about it right now, okay? Shout out to all of y'all on Facebook, my people. I wouldn't do the show without you. I appreciate you guys so much. Let's check out the comments. Oh, you've been looking good on here. Let's see what you guys be talking about and what you want to hear. All right, let me shout you out real quick, guys. While you slow open up, I need to talk to my people right now. Okay, I see you, Cynthia. Thank you so much for the compliment. Thank you, compliments. Thank you, thank you, thank you. She wants rock with you. I hope you listen because we just play that right now. I see another message from David Taya Oloma says, yo, what's up, Amanda? I'm enjoying your show. Thank you. Thumbs up. I appreciate. Gosh, you guys. Oh, this is good. He goes on to say, your question, singer Bobby Brown and late Whitney Houston tied the knot in 1992, precisely July 18. They had a child together named Bobby Christina. That's amazing. Correct. You got it on lockdown. And David says, okay, he makes a correction right there. Cynthia Gee, I see your comment. Thank you so much. David, thank you so much. Cynthia, thank you so much. David, Farida. There's a lot of comments on Farida. Thank you for all the compliments, Farida. I see your comments as well. Really, really appreciate it. And there's also a message from Charity, our very own Cha-Cha. Woo! Cha-Cha, thank you. Shout out to you, Cha-Cha. She goes, Amanda, always a vibe. Thank you. Enjoying the show always. Well done, sis. Thank you so much. I appreciate it. And there was a message from Adekunle Adebayo. I don't see that right now. He got it correctly. He says 1992. Looks like I can't see all of my messages right now. I don't know why, because it was a lot more than this. But yeah, guys, I appreciate y'all comments on the show. You guys are amazing. Love you guys so much. I couldn't have done the show without you guys. And so for all of y'all who may wonder where Bobby Brown is at right now, he's currently settled with his family in California, living a very quiet life. As I said, he's got a beautiful wife who's helped him through his career and all the troubles he went through. Thank God for a beautiful wife and a beautiful family. He's currently focusing on family, a lot on his family, because he just wants that he has a great life. There are no, you know, I think he learned from his previous relationship with Whitney Houston. So Bobby is happy with his family, making sure every single day of his life he makes an attempt to get better, regardless of what his story has been. Brother says he will not let anything steal his confidence, okay? So, of course, remember, not only R&B, oh, the iconic Bobby Brown, but of course his style, his confidence, his impact, what he has done, the kind of music he did, and exactly what he brought to the table of R&B and hip-hop and pop, the new jack swing era. How can somebody be so good at combining pop music, hip-hop, you know, R&B, and being such a success? So yes, Bobby Brown is still here, but living a quieter life, focusing on his family, still touring, and of course doing music with his former group, the New Edition. Every now and then, I don't know if y'all be, you know, watching or you have noticed, sometimes they tour, they do shows together, and he's still strong and he still tries to do the dance. Sometimes it's really funny. I don't know if y'all have checked it out. I see Bobby dancing and I'm like, is this really Bobby? He's resilient. He's not going anywhere anytime soon, guys. Today on Retro Splash, that's why we celebrate the iconic Bobby Brown. Thank you guys for listening to the show. I truly appreciate your comments. I thank you for being there. Thank you, everybody. Thank you to my wonderful studio manager. You rock as always. And we're dropping to me. This is his biggest hit. There's been, you know, a debate. Some people say is Don't Be Cruel, my prerogative. But I think Every Little Step I Take is the hottest Bobby Brown joint. And that's why we're playing it right now on the show. My name is Amanda. I'll see y'all next week. I love you all. Mwah, mwah, mwah.

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2: Why?
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0: All right, good evening. Thank you for being with us on Splash 105.5. It's your integrity station. We're glad that you could be with us on this frequency. I'm Oluwaseun Omakinola. I'm welcoming you to Splash Rendezvous this lovely evening. It's Thursday, the 16th of August, of July. I think I've moved to August already. Okay, welcome. So let's get started. We'll take you round the issue that we've got this evening, and we'll take your comments as you join us on Facebook for the discussion. So welcome to Rendezvous. Our first port of call this evening will be something that's really fascinating, and you wonder how is that really happening to us. It was just yesterday evening I saw it, and I'm just going to it's going to be the short take of my gentleman on the table this evening. Now, the issue around Malami. The Federal High Court in Abuja has ordered the final forfeiture of 48 out of 57 properties worth 212 billion naira linked to the former Attorney General of the Federation, Abubakar Malami. Judge Joyce Abdulmalik granted the final forfeiture application filed by the EFCC and dismissed several objections filed by Mr. Malami, his family, members and some companies claiming ownership of the property, saying they all lacked merit. The judge held that the issue before the court was not who owns the property, but how legitimate are the funds used to acquire the properties. The properties to be forfeited span Abuja, Kebbi, Kano, Kaduna states and include luxury hotels, duplexes, plazas, warehouses, shopping units, and residential estates acquired over several years. And I simply have one question. What exactly do you call this? What? And I don't know whether I'm ashamed that he was even fighting. He was fighting for these properties. He was fighting for, I mean, when they listed the properties, I mean, we saw the court CTC, and the list of these properties. And there's a video that just surfaced of his two sons, you know, leading a conglomerate of private ventures, including a large rice mill, hotels, clothing lines, and different other businesses, as it were. Game, fun place for children, all kinds of property. So how much does a man need, really? How much does a man need? Really, I mean, if you ask that, I mean, that's the kind of question you get in philosophy class. Mm. But how much really does a man need? What will satisfy a man's greed? That's another question for me. What will satisfy a man's greed? Well, today Olawo is not here this evening, but I have Michael Latubosun and Ola Emmanuel. Michael, welcome to the program.
1: I hailed you, happily hailing Ola Emmanuel and the other, you know, fellow Nigerians, including Desmond. It's good to be here.
0: Ola Emmanuel, how are you doing today?
2: I'm doing fine, Shion. Good evening, Michael. Good evening, Nigerians home and abroad. Another beautiful time from this studio to you.
0: Absolutely. Yeah. So, welcome to the program. Now, let's have your take on this one. Let's use this as our short takes this evening, and I'll start with Ola. So, I mean, I did three questions, but the only question I put on my note was, what do you call this? Because I kept looking at, how do I even describe this? When I saw the list of property.
2: Yes, 50, and I, 57 of them.
0: Yes, and then the court successfully, you know, forfeited 48 out of 57.
2: Yeah.
0: So I was wondering, what exactly do you, how do you describe this?
2: Can
0: your law practice give you all of this?
2: That's part of the questions that the legal team will have looked into, and which the court will have adjudicated over, and the judgment coming. Because if we ask ourselves, where was Malami 2015? What level of practice? What kind of portfolios was he handling around that time?
0: Yeah.
2: What kind of briefs was he being thrown? I mean, was thrown at before him to handle 2015. And within 8 years, we see the kind of what we are hearing now. It says a lot, Sheung, about who we are in Nigeria, the motives behind elective offices contest. When you see some people that they will just not take no for an answer when it comes to going for politics, contesting offices. Mm. They can't just agree that they should pipe low. They should allow that other person to go in. They want to do everything. There is a reason behind it. Mm. And this is the kind of the reasons we are seeing. This is not the first time.
0: It's not the first person.
2: Uh-huh.
0: I mean, and are we even done with Emefiele?
2: Emefiele
0: and
2: is
0: all
2: there.
0: The properties
2: and all the other past.
1: There's even Achimugu.
0: Yes, Achimugu. Just yesterday.
2: Just yesterday. Let's even leave Achimugu out of it. That he didn't go to contest for any public office. His own his business transaction.
0: Malami was an appointee of the president.
2: He was an appointee holding a very unique department.
0: In law. Officer,
2: the number one law officer of the country, the man who can ask a judge to stop that case, or this is the kind of what should come out from that case. The man was negotiating deals for Nigeria, international deals, and we can see outcome of such negotiations. If you look at a cabinet either of a state executive council or the federal executive council, before you pick 1, 2, 3 of the super ministers, the attorney general must be mentioned. And this is the kind of what is coming out. It shows a lot. And we must ask ourselves, what kind of asset declaration Malami had in 2015? And it still goes further to speak about the governance failure in Nigeria. Sheung, I always say that governance in Nigeria is transactional. And we see the kind of what is coming now. That somebody, not about the public good, but what I, using I now in quote, can get from occupying this office. So, it is pathetic.
0: How does it make you feel when you look at the country?
2: I will feel bad because several times I'm asking myself, do we really have a country? Let's ask ourselves critically,
0: right, so
2: do we have a country?
0: Michael, before you answer other questions, before you give me your real take, I would be emotive. How does it make you feel? It made me feel very angry.
1: It makes me feel angry and also have some pity for people like that. I think that there's a psychology around it. People who have complex, inferiority complex, people who are driven by avarice, the people who go to any length to acquire material things. In this case, it's not just material things. People who have access to power, I have discovered that people who have access to power don't deserve to be there, because the best way to use your access is to have what you call self-control. When you don't have self-control, a lot of things are governing you. And unfortunately, these are the people who who put saintly toga around themselves, you know, the saintly toga of the man who appointed him. I don't think that Muhammadu Buhari was as consumed by materialism. It was not. It was described as megascare and all that. I'm a bit disappointed that someone like that, maybe we should say presidents generally don't have enough sense of discernment to be able to pick people who will come and serve, as they always say.
0: A university is trusted.
1: University, hotels, complex, shopping complexes,
0: a radio station,
1: and it was not even enough.
0: A rice mill.
1: It was not even enough. So you can mention everything. It was not even enough. And it's not just the only one. You know, we have seen retired military or military man who also had, property like that. And you'll be asking yourself, what exactly goes on in their heads?
0: Because for
1: many people, for many of us, if you have something that is able to take you from work to home, be able to pay your bills conveniently and also support humanity, what else do you want?
0: Somebody made an allusion yesterday and said, how long does it take a civil servant to build a two-bedroom?
1: It's forever. It takes forever. A civil servant who is earning 80,000 naira.
0: So he gets a land, it takes him like 22 years
1: to
0: before
1: build,
0: he's able to roof, and then he will go into a half-completed
1: building. Yeah, put cloth on the window, and then somebody will be in government for 8 years.
0: Yeah, luxury duplex at Amazon Street plot number 3011, cadastral zone A06, Tama Abuja.
1: Wow.
0: Purchased in December 2022 for 500 million
1: premium,
0: naira.
1: Premium locations.
2: Yeah.
1: And you'll be asking yourself, how much does a man need?
2: Mind you, he's an in-law to a former president.
1: Yeah, but we should not use that as excuse, because those who were not in-laws were found them in the same box.
0: Mm.
1: It also tells you that governance in Nigeria is basket in a way that everybody who gets access is able to dip into it and take without caution and without guardrails. See, it kills me to note that someone will be in government and
0: he has such access to our a collective patrimony.
1: That's not even my own issue. My issue is that there is no guardrail. There is no barbed wire. There's no
0: restraining.
1: No restraining. So an agency is also in the news. And this time around, in the budget of the presidency, there is a 1.3 billion naira allocated to that agency.
0: Mm.
1: And you'll be asking,
0: what kind of system is this? So Michael, if you sat down to look at the values of all of these property,
1: over 200 billion, 212 billion or thereabouts.
0: How many schools will that build for us?
1: You will build schools, model schools in every local government. What is even the budget for education?
0: How many hospital with that fund?
2: Mm-hmm.
1: In Oyo State here, the budget for education was how much? It was basically like under 40 billion or so. And you have one person who has assets and cash up to that amount.
2: There is a reason for poor human capital development in Nigeria. There is a reason why the latest World Bank report is saying 79% of Nigerians will find themselves in poverty.
0: In poverty, yeah.
2: Uh-huh. You can imagine, 79, that's 80%.
1: 80% essentially.
2: Uh-huh. That's 3/4 of Nigeria in poverty.
0: And as a man who owns
1: who
0: all of this,
1: so
0: one man.
1: Uh-huh. One man.
2: So when all the resources that ought to be for the public good had gone
1: one person.
2: The other way. So how do you not say you have a good country whereby the quality of life is something
0: the luxury to cherish? I mentioned that he said he bought at 500 million naira in 2022.
2: Mm.
0: The enhanced value as of today is 5.95 billion naira.
1: Yes.
0: the one he purchased in December 2018 for 7 billion naira. Mm.
2: And we are talking about one man here. Yeah. How many
0: did that during that administration?
2: During that time, even
0: how many
2: now,
0: are still doing it.
1: Exactly. Is still in the box. Emisfele is still in.
0: Andy Sirika too.
1: Andy Sirika, aviation. Oh, okay. Air Nigeria, right? Or Nigeria Air? Yeah. Which one now?
0: Anyone?
1: Air Nigeria. Nigeria was aired.
0: Was what?
1: Aired.
0: We're going to take a break before Michael creates another word. We'll take a break now. We'll be back. But what's your take about it? Adekunle, thank you for joining us on the program this evening. We'd like to hear your thought about this one. We are live on Facebook, Splash FM 105.5 Ibadan. Are you angry? Stay with us.
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0: Camosunate ogbon tarigi ogun iba fun gbogbo ojo ori Genit Pharmaceuticals Limited lo nsalagbata e ti ko ba si yi pada leyin ojo meta jowo lo ri dokita re ko si ka iwe pelebe inu re
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0: Thank you for being there with us on Splash 105.5, your integrity station. You know, we're just looking at the greed that you see in our society today. I don't know what I call it, greed, what I call it, madness, insanity. I mean, what do you call it? What exactly? And if we see people in power, or people in the corridors of power, or people who are affiliated to power, you know, dipping their hands in our collective patrimony in this manner, where is the hope for Nigeria? Michael mentioned Achimugu.
1: Achimugu, she's been tried for money laundering. And the courts, the Federal High Court today, essentially, just ordered the final forfeiture of properties linked to her. She's described as a businesswoman, Aisha Achimugu. And then to the government, it says properties include jewelry worth 4.6 billion naira. That would be enough to fill like the whole stadium, right?
0: No, Michael. They are luxury jewelry.
1: Oh, wow.
0: They might even be in a box.
1: 11 exotic cars worth 4.23 billion naira.
0: Okay, 4.23
1: billion naira.
0: So you see cars.
1: And then you have $50,000 in cash and 30 million naira in cash.
0: Okay, so what kind of business will anyone be doing that will make you acquire money in that manner and I know the enterprise of Aliko Dangote.
1: He would never do
0: of
1: this.
0: Bua.
1: They would never do this. They will never.
0: You know, of Otedola.
1: Oh, wow.
0: You know what these people
1: are mentioning
0: do?
1: People who run the economy.
0: You know what they do of the UBA man.
1: Yeah. Elumelu and the rest of them.
0: Elumelu. So you know what they do, but do you see them owning luxury
1: things? What would
0: things
1: they be doing with this?
0: And keep money in this manner.
2: Sheo,
0: if indeed it was an enterprise.
2: Yes, Sheo, you know that this lady is in oil and gas, and she is also associated with somebody in NNPC.
1: Okay, but then the money that they get in the oil and gas,
2: it's beyond your level. You are a media person.
1: So you see the issue. This is the issue. It's not about level.
2: Mm.
1: It's about first your mind. See, there are rich people all over the world.
2: Yeah.
1: There's one of the richest men in the world drives a 1976 vehicle. It's big and
0: it's not black.
1: And just hold on.
0: Something is wrong with you.
1: Just hold on. If you are treating malaria all over the world and all that, so these guys put money down to say, let us treat malaria all over the world. Come on, what exactly are you doing with this kind of money?
2: A typical Nigerian wants to show you that his own class is different from your own.
1: Really?
2: Yes.
1: He's in class. He's in court.
0: In his clothing.
1: Yeah, he's in class now.
0: In his clothing, in his cars, in his women.
2: You can't even move into his cycle of influence.
1: No, I don't need that kind of cycle.
0: Anyway.
1: I'll be uncomfortable with that kind of cycle.
0: Gentlemen, that's just one of the issues. Now let's get to the other one. Maybe just add it to it quickly. And then, I mean, to show that it's not just those political class, but that's where I wrote it.
1: Mm.
0: It is not just about the political class.
1: Oh, sure.
0: You saw those men that were found with railway iron, you know.
1: It's crazy.
0: I thought those ones should be charged with treason.
1: It's treason. Basically, it should be treason because you are, first of all, tampering with national assets. And if any train was coming and those tracks were removed, you could always be assured that nobody would is likely to survive in that tragedy.
0: So they could be mass murderers.
1: Yes.
2: That's what they are, whether you like it or not. We have been seeing trains derailing, and most of it is because some people have tampered with the tracks, and we see what is happening. And that's something about these people that are doing iron condemn, these Mebola people, that they can just go with any iron, and some people will be readily available to buy from them. I believe both these people that are caught and the receptors, those that are receiving it from them,
1: the off-takers.
2: They are all supposed to be rounded up and given the right treatment, because it is becoming something else. You see a truckload of rail track, and the way they cut it, that thing is no longer useful to be reinstalled on a rail track. It was destroyed the way they cut it.
1: It's tragic.
0: I know I've dealt with this kind of story before, but I was wondering, who are the enablers of this craft?
2: Yes, the market.
0: Who are the enablers of this trade? What would be a commensurate punishment?
1: It's for aiding and abetting, of course, ancillary to crime and the rest of it. See, all these things are there. What I have problem with is the will to deal with these people who are, you know, corporates in this matter. I think that's what we need. The government should come down hard on anybody who has a sniff of this thing.
0: Some people will take our manholes.
1: Come on.
0: Cover.
1: Yes.
0: Some people will take railings from the highway.
1: There's a market for it.
0: So there is it.
1: Yeah, so that we should deal with the market. We should get into the market itself. The government should deploy everything within its powers to find out those who are off taking these things from people.
2: And on the flip side, Mike, the reason why it is not good for the country or for the people that an infrastructure will be abandoned. You know, on Economic Searchlight, we have always been shouting about this old rail track.
1: The narrow gauge.
2: That has been abandoned, not used. If some people enter into the bush path and they are removing this rail, what can we say? Because government had abandoned it. Should we have those infrastructure abandoned, uncompleted projects here and there? And will you not... Is that not giving ideas to some fast guy to say, they don't need this thing, let's go and pick the one we may pick from there? That is the kind of dilemma we find ourselves having to cope with in this country called Nigeria.
0: All right. So if you go to our Facebook fan page, you can see some of these guys there showing right now. You can just see them, go to our Facebook fan page. By the way, before let me move to the next issue quickly because of our time. Now look at them. They are on the screen right now. You see them. Just go to our Facebook fan page. You can see them. See them bowing their heads. I mean, would they say they don't know what they're doing?
1: Okay. Let them tell the judges that. That's not the problem.
0: They should tell the judges that. Anyway, let's go to the next issue because of our time. The next issue for us this evening is the fake agency probe and the trials. Now, the court fixed 30th September for arraignment of the DG of this phantom agency, Adeni Adeyemi. And this afternoon, I saw him bouncing out of the airport in Abuja.
2: He was given the honor of riding a private jet from Ibadan.
0: I didn't want to believe that story.
2: To Abuja.
0: Is that true?
2: He will be flown to Abuja now to answer to his
0: private jet. Charges.
2: That was the information.
0: What happened to the roads?
2: It's unsafe. There are bandits on the road.
0: Okay.
2: Yes. And if you use private jet, 35 minutes, 45 at most. You are ready where you are going.
0: Did you see the video?
2: Yes, I saw it.
0: He was bouncing and smiling.
2: He's enjoying himself. The guy is enjoying himself.
0: Okay, so now, guys, let's look at the issue. He was arrested hours after Justice Muhammad Umar of the FHC, Federal High Court in Abuja, issued a bench warrant of arrest on him. Now, are we taking the right course in dealing with this matter? Gitu Oguye was on television yesterday. I don't know whether you saw him. And I think it's now the legal counsel for the chief of staff right now. And he was saying that the chief of staff actually initiated the probe into this matter in 2025.
2: October.
0: And, you know, the first time I saw the name of that agency, you know what came to my mind? I began to think about the Promotional Council
1: Export Promotion Council.
0: The Export Promotion Council. Mm. And I was thinking, is this not going to be conflicting with their kind of work?
3: Exactly.
0: So they wrote the Office of the SGF, the Ministry of Foreign Affairs equally queried the activity of this agency.
3: Yeah.
0: And then he was arrested, you know, he was granted bail, and then the hell seemed to have let loose.
3: Mm.
0: Now, are we, Michael, if you look at it, are we approaching this matter in the right way, or we're just going to scapegoat someone? You know why I'm asking? I'm asking because of the enormity of institutions he breached.
1: Yeah.
0: The extent...
1: That he confidently breached.
0: The extent of the institutions, processes and protocols that he ran through undetected and in the glare of the public.
3: Of everybody.
0: Yeah, so... And are we going to say that the SGF, the head of service, those who are in the budget office, the people in the Central Bank of Nigeria, you know, are we going to sack everybody there?
1: So, what I expect is for heads to roll. Someone like that, you see, it pains me that we are hounding just him. Well, investigations are ongoing, right?
0: Mm.
1: I expect that all those offices that you mentioned will also get an officer, an official, to also be punished along with him. Because this, you cannot do solo. It's even in football, there's no solo anywhere. Nobody in Yoruba land, they say, you see, we are hunting just Adeniyi Adeyemi. There are hundreds of people behind this scam, or this so-called, quote, fake, that we are talking about. See, I'm still not convinced that we are doing a great job of this. Just like you said, I think that the government is just generating hype around this matter. And I suppose that something will happen. Maybe they will put him, maybe they will sentence him and all that, and then we'll forget about this matter. Or electioneering will overtake this matter. That's what I suspect. I'm not sure whether I have faith in the process, because I expect very significant people in government to go for this, to go in this matter. I expect, when I say significant, I mean very, very significant people. Because nobody can pull such Houdini type.
0: Yeah.
1: You can't.
2: If we look at what we have before us, information coming out is that this guy has some kind of cognate experience. Permit me to use that word. Cognate experience of 15 years as far as this issue is concerned. And what is so annoying is that in some stages, some actions that ought to have been taken to checkmate him were not taken. Of recent is the Osun State government that was alleged to have engaged him as protocol officer.
0: Mm. And then he was sacked.
2: When he was found out, he was just sacked.
0: Mm.
2: And then some money recovered back from him.
1: Plea bargain.
2: With that, it is expected that Osun State will have flagged him, flagged him, instead of allowing him to migrate from Osun to Abuja to go and start all over again. He graduated now. He graduated himself.
0: From
2: Osun level.
0: To the presidency.
2: He graduated himself. So if Osun State had done the needful, I believe the guy wouldn't have exercised the kind of confidence that he exercised.
0: All of the story that we have dealt with today has been a story of some level of kind of sickness.
2: Mm. Exactly. Exactly. Governance generally in Nigeria is sick, both at the federal level,
1: so corrupt,
2: the state level, and just at all levels. If we look at it, we are having before us loosed system. No checks and balances, or whatever the mechanism put in place, they are not working. Everybody relaxed.
0: So because have to go for a break. And please, let's go for the break and return. But when we return, my thought has been around that system.
2: Mm.
0: How weak is our system to the extent that somebody can start, you know,
2: can initiate anything.
0: A fake appointment letter.
2: Yes.
0: And initiate an agency.
2: Yes.
0: And run into our budget.
2: Exactly.
1: So,
2: and it is possible. That's where I disagree with the stand of Mike. Okay. It is possible because immediately the first letter came out, our system can no longer work. They are only seeing correspondence and dancing with it. So it is possible.
0: Ola, where is the word check?
2: That is it.
0: C-H-E-C-K.
2: That's why check. I said we are operating very loose system.
1: So my own issue with this matter is, and I think that, you know, I will disappoint you by standing with him a bit. You are talking as if I can just, from this studio now, I can just take a flight to Abuja.
0: Don't go to Abuja. Go to the secretariat in Ibadan.
1: So you're talking as if you think that I can just enter the secretariat?
0: And then get an office there.
1: No, see, what I think is this. The people who recruited him to do the job know that he's an expert. So it is like iron, sharpening iron. So they're looking for gaps. They saw the gaps and they needed somebody from outside to front the gaps. That's why I said that we are scratching the surface by just hounding this guy.
2: Part of what this probe ought to unveil is how authentic the first letter is. The letter...
0: Does it matter?
2: It matters to this probe.
0: Let me tell you why. The reason is our system allowed him to run.
2: Exactly.
0: So the point is, who are the people responsible?
1: That is it.
0: For the
1: from the inside.
0: Drills.
1: From the inside.
0: Now the point is, I do not believe, this is personal opinion, I do not believe that Adeyemi is alone.
1: No. He cannot be.
2: They are collaborators.
1: And that's why...
2: There is negligence.
1: That's why we have to wait for
2: several places. We have negligence. We have those who ought to do the checks and balances that fail to carry it out. We have people in government earning their jumbo allowances and pay every month that are failing in doing...

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2: Guy, we don't talk since so. 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

0: Thank you so much for being with us on Splash 105.5, your integrity station, and we are happy that you are there with us. There's a new story that we quickly want to deal with, so we can just take it off our slates before 6 o'clock. Mm. Oyo to receive 7.76 billion naira surveillance aircraft before end of July. And I remember that I have been asking about these aircraft. And so today I got a press release from the
1: Commissioner
0: for Information, your state government, and he said the state government says the two intelligence, surveillance, and reconnaissance ISR aircraft it procured will arrive in the state before the end of July, after delays in the assembly by the Chinese manufacturers. The Commissioner for Information, Prince Dr. Oyelade, disclosed this after the State Executive Council meeting, explaining that although the government had hoped to take delivery earlier, the manufacturers required additional time to complete the assembly of the aircraft. According to him, Governor Seyi Makinde told the council he had wished the aircraft were operational during the rescue operation following the Orire school abduction, but the state relied on the professional and technical advice of the manufacturers before putting the aircraft into service. The two DA-42 MNG intelligence, surveillance, and reconnaissance aircraft were procured at a cost of 7.763 billion naira and are expected to strengthen area surveillance along Oyo State's borders with Kwara State and the Republic of Benin. And so we received that this afternoon, and it's been in the news already. I've been bothered about how he made a promise of June, end of June, and now it's end of July. But I hope that we get the aircraft as soon as promised. So, Michael.
2: So, first of all, I think that press release is incomplete. The governor of Oyo State owes everybody in Oyo State an apology. So, rather than attempting to explain away the aircraft, the June ending to July ending, the governor owes all of us, particularly us in this room, he owes us an apology for the end of June that he said. That's number one. Number two, in the press release that you're talking about, the government said, the council noted that it was better to be on the side of caution rather than succumb to uninformed public pressure. What do they mean by that? The public that they are calling uninformed is the one that owns the money that they are spending. So what do they mean by public uninformed? I am seriously angry at that uninformed.
0: You felt insulted.
2: Yeah, so the way to reverse this matter, to say, Your Excellency, were you also uninformed when you said end of June?
0: No, for me.
2: So the best thing to do as the first citizen of the state to say, I promise June, I'm sorry. That's what they should have done. This press release is needless.
0: Now,
2: it's an insult on our collective intelligence and patrimony.
0: I would have thought that if you said the public is uninformed,
2: who gave the information?
1: The public.
2: Who gave the information of end of June?
0: The government.
2: The governor. Who gave the information of the end of June? The governor. So if we are uninformed, who uninformed us? I feel insulted as somebody who pays tax in Oyo State. I feel very, very insulted.
1: Mm. Right. Actually, when we look at this thing, I will see somebody or a government that are trying to run away from their responsibility. When the first press conference came,
2: May 18th. It was May 18th.
0: Uh-huh. Yeah. It was May 18th.
1: What Mr. Governor said was that the aircraft had arrived
2: and was reassembled.
1: Air Force Base in Lagos.
2: 2 to 3 weeks.
1: It would take 2 weeks, and everything being equal, he gave June end.
2: Yes.
1: And so on and so forth. So the timeline he was given. My question to your state government was that, or is that, the timeline given by Mr. Governor was the timeline from the manufacturer's technical team, or it was Mr. Governor that was giving us what he thinks may happen? There is need for an answer there. looking at what happened, our government should learn to be humble by looking at, oh, this is the issue. Mike, I said, don't simply say, oh, we are sorry it didn't come out the way we think. Not that you want to parry this issue and you are feeling pressurized when you have told us that this is what will happen. And it is not only in this surveillance aircraft alone. This has always been the way governments, not just Oyo State this time around, the way government has been done. The act of being accountable to the people who put them in office has been what is far in between. You will see a government just take it for granted that we don't have, we don't owe anybody any explanation, which is very, very wrong. Where you ask to be voted into office, where you say you want to go and serve, I will keep on emphasizing that word. You want to serve. If you are a servant, you can't become the Lord and Master over those people you say you want to go and serve. That is what a government is. A government is to serve. Therefore, you must be responsible to the people who owns the resources, the people who own the office that they allow you to go and serve there. They allow you to sit for a time being, for a limited time. So all these things we need to correct about our democracy and governance.
0: Good about that matter.
1: No.
0: Hello, good evening.
3: Hello.
0: Good evening.
3: Good evening, I'm SB. You know, I asked you that question some few days ago. That how many days does it take to buy a plane, a surveillance aircraft? Or how many weeks, how many years? The government is giving the impression that all is not well. Something is wrong. So, by telling us that anybody who is interested can come and look at it at the Air Force base. Is that the right statement to be? Anyway, one day,
0: we know what actually went wrong. I mean, as we asked me that question, indeed, and I was wondering. I do not belong to Nigerian Air Force. I'm not aeronautical engineer, you know. I do not have an expertise on how long it takes to assemble an aircraft, you know. I do not belong to the manufacturers of an aircraft. 0706-9493-1000. I could take one or two calls if you want to call us. Hello, good evening.
4: Hello, good evening.
0: Good evening, please. How are you doing? What's your name?
4: I'm good. I'm Dayo from World.
0: Dayo, welcome and good to have you.
4: Yeah, my contribution is as regards this surveillance fleet. One thing I noticed about your state government and Governor Oshiyi Makinde is that concerning this issue, it happened like a few years back when he said he was going to buy some buses. And we were told the buses were bought. We couldn't see the buses for like 2 years. They said they bought over 100 buses. But at the end of the day, we saw like 10, 20 buses moving around the state. The same thing happened when people died at Bodija. Federal government gave him 30 billion. For 2 years, he didn't say anything about that. We didn't hear anything from the media until Fayose said something about it. What his response was that they kept it in the bank. It's right there. Was he given the money to be kept in the bank? It goes on and on like that. It's the pattern. And it happens to some other governors like you in the country. Most of these governors are just there to embezzle our money and play with our brain. That's my contribution. Thank you.
0: Thank you for your thought this evening. 0706-9493-1000. I mean, like Michael would say, in Michael's voice, comments are plenty.
2: Mm.
0: I mean, I'll get back to the comment maybe when we return after 6 p.m. 0706-9493-1000. We'd like you to make your comment if you want to join us on the program this evening. And then you have 0701-447-5770. You can be part of the conversation this evening. Isiaka Bibire Magaji on Facebook says, Gominawa security airplanes, you are there. Mio, I'm not disappointed. As a place in Etilo, I don't know what you meant by that. Joshua Godwin said, the issue is that there are Aso Rock insiders connection to the IDM gate. If the presidency really mean to bust and expose the cabal, it needs to set
3: up. Hi guys, good evening.
0: Hello, good evening.
5: Good evening. My name is Louis. I'm calling from Akpete.
0: Welcome, Louis.
5: So when I was coming home, I was sharing the news about the melamine, all the money and the property he has spent our money on. And Shehu started talking about, Mr. Mike started talking about civil servants that will take 22 years to build their houses and he's just cutting for the window. I started laughing because my house presently, it took me so many years to be able to build it. So what I have is just burglary and cutting. You understand? And I started laughing at myself. Why someone would just sit down and be spending billions unnecessarily? Look, that is why I like the system of China. To be in China, these guys will be sentenced to death. So that it should be as a service, as a deterrent, so that it should not encourage this systematic corruption. It is quite unfortunate. Thank you very much.
0: Thank you. My brother, I feel you very well. And I know what I said, I feel you. You know, I know what you're talking about. We have to go for a news break when we return. It's painful. That's why I was angry.
6: Very painful
0: to see Malami and people like him own such properties at the expense of the welfare of the rest of us.
6: Eh?
0: We'll go for a break and return. Stay with us.
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0: Time is 6 p.m. Welcome to News Highlight at 6. An amendment sponsored by United States Congressman Gregory Stuebe to withhold all U.S. assistance to Nigeria until the country meets specific conditions to tackle violence has been adopted by the House of Representatives. The amendment, approved by a voice vote on Wednesday, was added to the fiscal 2027 State Department spending bill, which the House later passed 217-209, largely along party lines. The underlying bill had originally proposed withholding 50% of funds appropriated for Nigeria until the U.S. Secretary of State certifies that the country has taken effective steps to prevent and respond to violence and hold perpetrators accountable. On the House floor, Stuebe said Nigeria has faced a horrific wave of violence that its corrupt government has failed to address, and argued that withholding only half the funding meant rewarding a government that fails to meet such a basic obligation. It said the amendment does not add new conditions, but only strengthens the existing ones, and framed it as a matter of accountability. The Corporate Affairs Commission, CAC, has begun moves to strike off 100,000 companies from its register over unfiled returns and other statutory documents. According to the public notice, the exercise is pursuant to sections 692(3) and (4) of the Companies and Allied Matters Act, CAMA, 2020. The public notice notified the affected companies can find their names on the Commission's website. The agency called on the companies to regularize their records within 90 days of the notice. The agency directed the companies to forward evidence of compliance to a designated email address, one that defaulting companies will not get a second chance. The family of Mary Habila, the 26-year-old nurse who died at the country home of the Minister of Works, David Ihumai, has asked an Ebonyi State Court to withdraw the police investigation into her death. They have also refused to allow an autopsy on her body. Her father, Tanko Abila, made the request in an affidavit dated 13th of July and filed before the High Court of Justice in Ebonyi State. It said the family did not suspect foul play in her death. Abila worked at the David Umahi Federal University of Medical Sciences before she was seconded to the Federal Ministry of Works in Abuja, where she served as a personal nurse to Umahi and his immediate staff for about 3 years. She died on June 27, 2026 in Uburu in the Ohazora local government area of the state after traveling with the minister to his hometown. Umahi had asked that an autopsy be carried out to determine the cause of her death, but the family said they would not consent to to the procedure. Her father said the decision was voluntary, made without pressure or inducement from anyone, and asked that her body be released without further delay. Despite the family's position, the Ebonyi State Police Command said the investigation would continue. On the foreign scene, the former head of Italy's motorway operator has been given a 12-year prison sentence over the collapse of Genoa Morandi Bridge in August 2018. Prosecutors had asked for a far longer jail term for ex-Autostrade per Italia chief Giovanni Castellucci. 43 people died when the motorway bridge running through the city came down in a rainstorm at the height of the holiday season, sending cars and lorries plummeting to the ground. Castellucci, who is already serving a 6-year jail term for a 2013 road disaster, was one of the 57 defendants on trial in Genoa under top motorway official Michele Donferri-Mitelli. Has been given 11 years in jail. And sports news, former Super Eagles head coach Sunday Olise has criticized Thomas Tuchel's tactical decisions following England's dramatic 2-1 defeat to Argentina in the semi-final of the FIFA World Cup 2026. England's hopes of reaching a first World Cup final since lifting the trophy in 1966 were shattered after Lionel Scaloni's side produced a late comeback on Wednesday. Olise was among those unimpressed by England's approach, arguing that Tuchel's tactical decisions allowed Argentina to seize the initiative when the match was there to be won. And that ends the 6 p.m. news highlight for today. I'm Oluwaseun Akinola. Splash Rendezvous will return in a moment. We urge you to please stay with us.
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0: Well, thank you for being there with us on Splash 105.5, your integrity station, and we are happy that you are there listening to the program and you are contributing to our thoughts right on the program. Now let's get to another issue. The dramatic rescue of the victims of Warrior Kidnap has taken over the public space this week with various issues emanating from the rescue. The governor called for a UN-backed investigation into this matter. Now, and it's generated a lot of controversies. Yeah. What exactly is the governor trying to achieve with that call? Was he insinuating something that we do not understand? The Senate dissented on the call, while the House of Assembly in the state is backing the governor on this call. So let's start from that. When the governor made the call, quite a number of people criticized him and said, why was he calling on the international organization? They even said that he was trying to undermine the sovereignty of Nigeria by making such a call at this time. So I want to know what you think, whether you feel that he indeed was trying to undermine the sovereignty of Nigeria. One, was he also, in your opinion, was he also trying to, reduce the importance of the rescue operation and the sacrifices
1: that was made
0: of the people there? But here is what the governor said:
2: The circumstances surrounding this incident are sufficiently grave. The circumstances surrounding this incident are sufficiently grave and unusual to warrant independent scrutiny beyond our domestic institution. I therefore, with a full sense of responsibility as the executive governor of Oyo State, call on the appropriate international human rights and accountability mechanism, including those within the United Nations system, to closely examine the facts surrounding this abduction and the circumstances of its resolution. Such scrutiny is not intended to undermine our institution. Rather, it is intended to reinforce public confidence that the truth will be established and that every person found to bear responsibility, regardless of office, influence, or affiliation, will be held accountable. Under the Constitution of the Federal Republic of Nigeria, the primary responsibility for national security rests with the federal government and the security agencies under its command. The Nigerian people, therefore, deserve a full and transparent account of what happened. Who was responsible, whether there were institutional failures, negligence, or collusion at any level, and what measures must now be taken to ensure that no community is ever subjected to such an ordeal again. This is not about politics. It is about justice for the victims, reassurance for our people, and restoring public confidence that every Nigerian child can go to school without fear. The circumstances surrounding this incident are sufficiently grave.
0: So, that was
1: the governor.
0: The governor speaking there. And Oshomole was on the floor of the house and he was saying that it was unstatemently for the governor to make
1: to ask
0: that
1: for proof.
0: Call. that investigation, the probe, the international independent investigation. Do you also think that the governor undermined the sovereignty of Nigeria?
1: Sure. First of all, the first question, should there be a probing into what happened? The answer is yes.
0: What are you trying to probe, guys?
1: Yes. Let me take it one by each, using Olarotimi's words. Now, an event of this nature, there must be post-event analysis, whether it is international body, or locally, or within your state. Even on this table, we owe it a duty to some kind of do some probing, ask some questions. And these are the reason why. If you don't dig into it, can we really learn lessons
3: and mitigate the future
1: and be able to take some measures to mitigate the risk? We must be able to show ourselves, are we doing enough to ensure the safety of lives and property of our people? Now, this press conference or addressing the public that Mr. Governor did, it didn't start with this. It started this day the school children were rescued. And not within Oyo State. It happened far away in Bauchi. And personally, in my opinion, personally, I have an issue with that we must probe, and which may help us to take some measures. September 16, 2019, Bala Muhammad came on air to announce to everybody in Nigeria and internationally that Fulanis are entitled to come into Nigeria from all over. And as far as they are concerned, there is no sovereign boundary. They are on, they don't recognize any country. What they recognize is Fulani Nation. He said it on a national television. And the opportunities that Nigeria offer, they have the right to come in to enjoy it. And since then, we have been seeing the invasion into Nigeria. And before we knew what was, we were making noise. The way these people were penetrating Nigeria from the far north into the middle belt, they will soon get to the southern part. And here we find ourselves today. This Bala Muhammad, everybody has the right to make friends, but this Bala Muhammad of Bauchi happened to be the friend, the best friend of Mr. Governor of Oyo State. And it was in his enclave the day the Uriri children were rescued. It was in Bauchi that he declared that the day he declared for presidency, the next day, these children were taken away. He made that declaration in Bauchi. Somebody like me, I'm putting several question marks on what happened that Friday in Bauchi. Now, let's come home. January 2026, an event happened in the same Oriri local government. The Oloka National Park office that was invaded. 5 National Park guards were killed. What lesson did we draw from that that makes Oyo State to prepare that such events will not happen again? How far have we gone with the measures? The same Oriri local government. And did we learn anything from it that this bandit just came to the National Park office, killed these guys, melted into the bush, and have they left the shores of Oyo State or the Southwest? Or they were there inside the bush, hibernating, strategizing, planning for what next to do until we witnessed May 15, when how many schools, I think three of them were attacked and children and teachers were taken away. What is the culpability of Oyo State? Somebody like me, I'm interested. The reason why this probe is necessary, whether we like it or not, international agencies, UN, the best they can go is to advise. There is no legal teeth to whatever they can do.
0: So
1: we, on our own,
0: should investigate.
1: We must investigate.
0: Okay. Now, Ola, I'll come to Michael very quickly there. Please, let me just come to him. Michael, just your thoughts about this.
4: Ola Emmanuel has, you know, given us the historical, and all that. I want to say first that if the governor suspects that there is foul play somewhere, he's in order to call for probe, whether for local domestic institutions or for international organizations to do that. But just like Ola said, the United Nations and its agencies will only play advisory role, because it's only the federal government that can invite. The subnationals cannot invite the United Nations agencies to come in. They can, and when they invite them, they have to sign an agreement to say this is the scope of the assignment. So the governor is in order. I particularly would like to know what exactly are the remote and immediate causes of this thing, because it is novel in this part. You know, it has become like pure water in many places in Nigeria. While it is condemnable and while I am not trivializing the lives of people, I think that something like that is novel like this, we should find out exactly what happened and how it happened. And don't forget that there have been statements made by some very prominent people in Nigeria, but chiefly the former governor of Ekiti State, who have been talking about some of these things. I think that the probe panel, whichever, wherever, whatever color it will wear, should also invite former governor Ayo Fayoshe to also tell us what he knows about the kidnappings, because he said that he believed to his own mind that it was instigated by the governor. So, see, there's so much. This thing is like onion. There are so many leaves. There are so many layers
1: that we have to peel
4: to unpack in this matter. So the governor is in order. Or just the governor is in order to call for a probe.
0: But calling for a United Nations
4: would be going too far.
0: Okay.
4: The governor himself can set up a panel to probe this matter and also prick the federal government to also do same. We need to find out what exactly happened and how it transpired.
0: Mm-hmm.
4: Well, he said it's not politics. I also agree with him that it's not politics, it's about the safety of the lives and property of the people in Oyo State. However, I think that there's also some strands of politics in this matter.
0: Okay, we'll have to go for a break. One that also shattered my heart was, also gave me some joy, was when it was discovered that one of the children had a hole in their heart.
4: Yeah.
0: Mm. I was wondering, that must be a serious grace.
4: To survive 56 days
0: under the harsh weather.
4: Mm-hmm. It was serious.
1: One of the school children was recanting how they passed through the 56 days. And this boy said, when it is raining, they will use something like nylon to cover them.
0: You're cooking rice for them.
1: You can imagine the kind of, though it's raining, but you use leather to cover them together. You can imagine the kind of heat that they will generate, breathing on each other and things like that. And some kind of very terrible situation, these children, innocent children, what they were made to pass through as a result of negligence of the government. So, not just Oyo State now. Some inactions. When we see these people moving into Southwest, Southwest happened to be the most peaceful region in Nigeria, but we can no longer say it because we were sleeping, we were snoozing, and they invaded us. Our governments keep on doing what they like doing without looking into the lives, the safety of lives and properties.
0: We'll take a break. We're due for one and return. What are your thoughts about it? I thought we were going to discuss what's next for these victims, because we are beginning to see someone giving them 50,000, someone giving them cars, someone giving them money. I mean, is that what is next for them? You know, what program are we putting together to help them psychologically?
1: Exactly.
0: To help them post-traumatic experience.
1: Exactly.
0: We'll take the break and return. Just stay with us.
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0: thank you for being with us. It's Splash 1055, your integrity station. And so we have more stories that we'll be dealing with this hour for you on the program. So let's quickly find the next, you know, point to make. You can join us on Facebook, and usually we'll be reading your comments soon, but we need to also take care of this story. Dangote Transit to dollar pricing template. I saw a story this morning that says that he has not started collecting dollar from people, but marketers are already increasing the prices. But he has adopted a dollar-denominated pricing template for petroleum products from its refinery. And this development could have a far-reaching effect on pricing of these products. And for months, Nigerians believe that commencement of local refining will gradually free the country from the uncertainties of imported fuel and deliver more stable bond prices. And this recent move has raised questions about what truly determines the price Nigerians pay at the filling station. Now, we're going to deal with this tomorrow.
1: Exactly.
0: But, I mean, because of the economic dimension that it is.
1: Yeah.
0: But briefly, just look at it. I'm sure you have. I mean, you have thought about this story.
1: Yes.
0: I worried for a number of points, and I'll raise them. First is, what would be the effect of this policy on FX?
1: Yes.
0: I mean, FX, both on the supply side
1: and the demand
0: and side.
1: Exactly.
0: You know, will it put pressure on FX? And so, if it puts pressure on FX, what will be the ripple effect on the economy itself? You know, so will it also affect pricing in that sense? Again, it also speaks to the larger part of our system where Nigeria is unable to give Dangote the crude,
1: the feedstock
0: that he desires.
1: Yeah.
0: Again, why did we stop the Naira for crude policy? Because I read that the Naira for crude policy is no longer in real operation. I don't know whether that is not the way it is, but that was what I read. So, Ola, what did you see?
1: So, at this point, Nigeria needs to be careful.
2: Incoming call.
1: Because this kind of information from Dangote simply means the pains we have been passing through since May 29, 2023, or June, when the FX reform policy was initiated, that we are starting to see some signs that, okay, everything may, I mean, the pains may be subsiding. Everything may be reversed, because the stability of the FX is very, very fundamental to the economic transformation of Nigeria, whether we like it or not. By the time Dangote succeed in dollarizing the supply of fuel, everybody will now begin to denominate their products and services in dollar. And it simply means we are going back to the regime of the Goodluck Jonathan, where from the seat of power, everybody started denominating everything in dollar. Naira was abandoned. And you see people on the street charging dollars, schools charging dollars. And before you know what is happening, if this is allowed to stay, we may find ourselves in this situation. The petrol that we are using, we are paying dollar for it, or dollar equivalent. Nobody will say, okay, she should not charge for consultancy services
3: in
1: dollars. Likewise, myself. And before you know what is happening. But the question we must ask ourselves, say on a mic, is that, are we a satellite country of the United States or China? And we will ask another question, which I believe we will be able to probe tomorrow. Is it compulsory, the free trade zone that Lekki free trade zone that Dangote refinery is situated? Does it mean that we will totally consider that place an international location, whereby they have to do things using international currency, or we still have a leverage that comes in this country where that particular free trade zone is situated, there is a particular leverage we must enjoy. We need to answer this question. Government must not sleep as far as this matter is concerned, because it is grievous more than we are seeing it now. It is very, very grievous. It may mean the kind of troubles we have been passing through since 3 years ago. We are entering another gear two of it, if the federal government is not careful. And that comes to what we have been talking about, the issue of monopoly or oligopoly of this market. And what I've been making noise about, that where there is no competition, a government must intervene in the way that product is served to the people, to the consumers. Because Dangote, with this information, is telling us that you guys can go to places. I own my product and I can do whatever I like with it. So the repercussion of what our government has been doing since how many decades, finding it difficult to get a refinery to work, we may now begin to pay the price. And maybe it is celebration of mediocrity. Oh, thank God, Dangote is now here. And Dangote is trying to show us his true color now. Maybe we may now begin to pay the price. How soon can we get a competing refinery to come up?
0: Would we?
1: The
0: language you use is very strong. You said competing.
1: Yes. I mean,
0: before you can compete, you must be close to its capacity.
1: You must be close to its capacity.
0: Is it possible for 200 barrels per day?
1: No. No, we may even take the aspect of the local consumption. Because when you are looking at a particular production chain, in economics or in accounting, whether you like it or not, there is a particular level that an organization may grow to, whereby when you are considering the fixed cost, fixed cost and the variable cost, a particular line will be drawn where the company must not come below to play. Otherwise, they will they will be losing because of the kind of cost, especially the variable aspect.
0: Okay.
1: Now, Bua that is doing something, what must government do to help that organization to come up?
3: did they help Dangote?
1: Yes, Dangote was helped. Yes, but Dangote is a private organization, and we are seeing a true private organization showing the cards now.
0: Okay, Michael, let me have your thoughts.
3: Okay, I would say that I agree partially with Ola. I don't really agree with him in a lot of ways. The PIA makes provision for certain amount of crude to be given to local refineries. I think it's about 440,000 barrels or thereabouts
1: per day.
3: How
1: many years ago? What was the level of consumption now? Consumption.
3: So the point is that with all the forward sales and so on and so forth, we are not even able to give him, up to 650,000 barrels. The hypocrisy of the crude for naira for crude thing is the main, crux of the matter for me.
0: I thought they said that was a game changer.
3: Yeah, so
0: the president was praised to high heaven.
3: We were thinking small. Why do I say that? Because you have a 650,000 barrels per day refinery and you are giving him like 400,000 or less. What he does is that he will go out and purchase in dollars.
1: He was not given the totality of the 400,000.
3: That's what I'm saying, because there are also some modular refineries that are doing all the other, so you have
1: the 400,000 earmarked for local consumption had been mortgaged. So no modular refinery or whatever. All of them are buying Nigerian sweet crude at premium.
3: So that's basically where I'm going. So when they buy at premium, they are buying in dollars. So even if you give Dangote 400,000 barrels in naira, he will still get like 300,000 barrels daily in dollar. So there is mismatch.
0: So Michael,
3: there's dissonance. He has to factor his travails in sourcing for forex. Mike, also factor into the conversation.
1: We are only concerned about
4: the
1: part that can
4: it be
1: for Nigerians.
4: No. Can it be national? It cannot be national.
3: It cannot be. They are going to refine everything.
4: It is the same stock that is going to the same refinery.
3: That is it.
4: It's going to go through the same cost of production.
1: It will go. We have helped. We have helped Dangote a lot.
3: So you should be.

0: naira.
1: I understand.
0: What we will question now is the crude for naira. How serious is our government in making
2: like,
0: sure that
2: like
0: it works?
2: It looks like you're backtracking.
0: I'm not backtracking.
3: It means meat of that policy.
2: Mm. That's what it means.
3: It means that policy is not important. You know why? Let me tell you why.
0: Yeah.
3: The reason is, first is, it will be at the current FX rate.
2: That is it.
3: That you will have to buy. So you will still buy at a dollar rate.
0: Dollar rate, that is the way, that is how it has been. I've been issued.
3: It doesn't translate into any differential cost.
0: The difference is that
2: he's not going to be sourcing for Forex.
0: That is what we want to ensure. This man will pay naira for what NNPC supply, the crude supply from NNPC, pay naira. That is what we must ensure, that the policy, there must not be a policy somersault.
2: So hold on. So I'm reading something here. It said that in May, NNPC supplied 7 cargoes, but the refinery needs 13 to 15 cargoes per month.
0: That's like 45% to 50%.
2: So that's basically what we are saying. Uh-huh. So if he's getting 7 cargoes, he has to get like eight other cargoes from outside of the country in dollars. That's basically what we're saying. And by the way, the naira for crude does not make him buy crude at 30,000 naira.
0: That's what we are saying now.
2: It is
0: established
2: at 1,400 naira.
0: The difference for the stability of naira is that pay naira. That is the stability that
2: we're saying.
3: We have to go for a break now. Tomorrow we'll look at it better. Tomorrow. Let's go for the break and return.

0: issues.
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2: Mo tun bere ku o le se alai mo panilerin lakoko apejopo itakuro sori la molebi mi
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2: o na ni ami danimo mi ti se Maggi native jollof rice itowo ekan lasan are kan ko si leyin e
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7: Duro na o ko to ra multivitamin yen be lo wara re nje o fun awon mo re ni asara lore to pe pe

Thank you for being there with us on Splash 105.5. We thank you for always being with us. We'll take some calls, some comments before we go for calls. David Tayo Olomo on Facebook, thank you, said, avarice is king in Nigeria. Unfortunately, the government lacks the political will to deal with corruption ravaging the country. Adeni Ariem said, this isn't about politics. An international investigation team should be invited to verify the aircraft the US government claims it purchased. It seems the funds may have missed the runway. Adeni Ariem, thank you. Akim Alekan says, who knows whether governor's publication about surveillance aircraft caused what had never happened in the state? And then you said something that I did not think I want to read because of it's not decorous, as I say. Street Drama says, good evening, sir. I think the governor is trying to exonerate himself when the likes of Yusuf Wike and Ayofayoshe said the kidnapping was orchestrated by Oyo State governor. The two personalities should be arrested and prosecuted, you suggested. Adeyemi again says, Sean Governor Makinde has been speaking as though he bears no responsibility since the release of the Oyo 43, yet he is the same leader who opposed local government autonomy and rejected state policing. Serious questions also continue to be raised about the 30 billion naira reportedly allocated for the Ibadan explosion victims and the issue of illegal mining under his administration. These are matters that deserve clear answers and accountability from the government, regardless of politics. And Joshua Godwin, as for the Malami, the problem is not Malami per se. It is a system that is encouraging what is happening. There are many of the Malamis in the system. It's only that we are yet to know them. Until we are able to fix the system, many of Malamis will still be operating within. I feel very sad for this country. Thank you so much for that. Isiaka Bibiri Magaji said, good evening everyone on Malami and our DG. In brackets, they are product of our system. He said, there are many people praying to gain those influence they have. I also maintain that corruption would not fester if the civil servants are fully involved. Most of the time, civil servants are mostly overlooked, but in actual fact, they are the enablers of corruption. They are the ones to maintain the institutions, not the politicians. I mean, is it possible for them to maintain the institution without the control of the politicians? Joshua Godwin says, the issue is that there are Asoroki insiders' connection to the Adeyemi gate. If the presidency really meant to bust and expose the cabal, it needs to set up an independent investigation committee to see to the fact of the matter. Rosemary Motoshwari, I mean, needs to be used to even check the loopholes on ground. And then Shitu Adio, he has a long one. I'll try to skim through. Good evening, everyone. A sickness of the heart is spreading across our society, not just among the elite who loot public funds, but also among ordinary citizens who vandalize and steal the very infrastructure meant to serve them. From leaders who accumulate unimaginable wealth through corruption to citizens who strip rail tracks, remove security lights and destroy public property, the damage comes from every direction. This is not just a leadership problem. It is a national moral crisis. When public office becomes a gateway to private riches and when citizens sabotage their own communities for quick gain, the result is

0: bothers me that we citizens are so docile that the people in government have gotten used to docility.
1: The citizens have become so docile that the people in government have become used to the docility. So when they face question, it becomes very insulting to them. As citizens are asking. Yeah.
2: Hello. Good evening.
3: Yeah. Good evening to everyone in the house.
2: Good evening. Please welcome. Please, can you make it snappy?
3: Okay. I want to flow with Mr. Ola. There is no how you will interpret it that I will get convinced that Dangote is not exploiting Nigerians. There is no how you will interpret it. The shortest reference I can just draw. Before this US, Iran, Israel issues, crude oil was like $79-$80 per barrel in the world market. And local petrol pump price in Nigeria was between 780 and 800 naira. Since the crude oil fell to below 70 and now back to about $80 per barrel, why is pump price still above 1,000 in Nigeria? Why? Please answer me. Why? Thank you.
2: Thank you very much. If you ask me,
4: who you go ask? You're going to ask Dangote.
2: All right, all right, your final things.
4: Yes, the issue we were unable to take, that's where I will come up with my own final take. The issue of why can Eco fees.
2: Okay.
4: So, our government should please, for goodness sake, don't allow any fee as far as this aspect is concerned. The people should feel some level of subsidy. And this level of subsidy, education qualifies for it, especially at the basic level. Nothing stops Nigerians from enjoying free education at primary and secondary school level. So we should not turn everything to money, transactional governance.
2: Okay, Ola, thank you. But Ola, you need to go think about the budget, the cost per student.
4: Some of this money that they try to bring in through these fees is what we are trying to recover from all these government people, from Malami them. They will make noise, gather the money from poor people, and they will take it away by themselves.
2: You have to go. I mean, I'm just laughing because I don't have other emotion. My name is Oluwaseun Omakinla. Ola, thank you for coming.
4: Thank you very much.
2: Thank you, Michael.
1: Anytime.
2: We'll be back here next week at 5 p.m. on Thursday. And I really appreciate every one of you who took your time to send us messages and call us. May Nigeria and Nigerians survive. Good evening.
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Remember, say you must be 18 years and above to play this Takashia. 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

0: The program you are about to listen to is The Moment of Inspiration, sponsored by Anglican Christian Fellowship, St. Anne's Church, Molete, Ibadan. The preacher, Venerable Engineer BBO Obaweya. God bless you as you listen.
1: Good evening, people of God. You are welcome to your program on radio. Moment of Inspiration. For the last few weeks, we have been looking at principles, or if you like, steps that Nehemiah took in rebuilding the walls of Jerusalem. And we have been applying these principles to our lives and our work.
2: As it is, bẹ̀rẹ̀ sí ní ṣe àgbéyẹ̀wò àwọn nǹkan yìí ní ìbámu pẹ̀lú ayé wa àti iṣẹ́ wa.
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1: Is that you either die or they die.
2: nkan ti won se ni pe ninu ka won pa o tabi ko pa won eni ko ku ni.
1: May the Lord God Almighty deliver you from such enemies in the name of Jesus.
2: Olorun gba lowo oru awon ota be ni oruko Jesus.
1: Such people, you must be aggressive spiritually when you are dealing with them.
2: Awon eyan bi eleyi agbodo je ri ti o fi ipa ti te mi gba nipa tan ba nba won lo.
1: When you are dealing with such people, you must look up to your God who is great and awesome in deliverance.
2: Shabamba awon eyan han bayi se agbodo gboju won Olorun wa loke nipa ti itusile lati koju ija si won.
1: Look at verse 14.
2: Ewo ese kerin la.
1: And I looked and arose and said to the nobles, to the leaders, and to the rest of the people, do not be afraid of them. Remember the Lord, great and awesome, and fight for your brethren, your sons, your daughters, your wives, and your houses.
2: Mosi wo, mosi dide, mosi wi fun awon ijoye ati fun awon olori ati fun awon eniyan yoku pe e ma se je ki eru won ba yin eran ti Oluwa ti o tobi ti o si le eru ki e si ja fun awon arakunrin yin, awon omokunrin yin ati awon omobirin yin, awon aya yin ati ile yin.
1: People of God, you have got to a point right now that you must learn to fight for what is yours.
2: Eyin eniyan ati de agbede meji ati ikorita ti a nilo lati ja fun nkan to je ti wa.
1: You cannot just sit back and think that the enemy will allow you to go scot free.
2: A o kan gbodo joko ka feyiti ka wa joko tetere bi pe ota o kede ka lo be.
1: You must fight for what is yours.
2: O nilo lati ja lati gba nkan to je ti tire.
1: One woman was sharing a testimony.
2: Arabinrin kan se alabapin eri kan pelu wa.
1: She found out that any time her husband went to a particular relation's house, whenever he came back, it would be fight in the house.
2: Oniri pe ni kete ti oko n ba lo be awon molebi o nkan wo to ko n ba ti pada de wale ba ile ba gbona girigiri ni.
1: This particular woman, that was his relation, anytime he went there, anytime he came back, it will be confusion in the home.
2: To si wa je wi pe ele to je ojulumo yi to ba ti lo sibe to ko e ba ti pada de bayi wahala ni.
1: One day she got angry in her spirit.
2: Ni ojo kan ni wa bi ni inu emi re.
1: And she attended the prayer meeting.
2: Lo si wa lo si ibi ipejopo adura kan.
1: In her testimony, she said the leader of that prayer meeting said you must pray. Anybody who is destroying your home, destroying your work, that the Lord will approve.
2: No one so we pay any tone that he adura, totally adura, so we pay any Kenya. To ban daile, reru to baile, rejeti o jeko la la fi ati olorun fatu.
1: They started praying aggressively.
2: No ba bere si ni gbadura gbigbona.
1: She said the fourth day.
2: No one so we pay ni ojo kerin.
1: That relation died.
2: Eni yi si gbemi ni o dagbere faye.
1: That was how peace restored to our home.
2: Eyi ni bi alaafia se wonu ebi re wa.
1: Can you bow your heads wherever you are?
2: Nje le teri ba gege bi ibi ti o ba wa.
1: I want you to pray.
2: Mo fe ki o gbadura.
1: Whoever it is.
2: Eni kan ni to le je.
1: Whether it is one person.
2: Boye eni kan ni.
1: Or a group of people.
2: Tabi opo eniyan.
1: Whether they are powers of darkness.
2: Boye agbara okunkun kan ni.
1: Or spiritual wickedness in high places.
2: Tabi awon agbara eni ita ni ibi giga.
1: Any power.
2: And agbara kagbara.
1: Destroying what God is putting up in my life.
2: Ti o n ba nkan ti Olorun gbe sinu aye mi je.
1: Let them be consumed by fire.
2: E je ki na Olorun gbe won ni.
1: So shall it be.
2: Bẹẹni yoo si ri.
1: As you have spoken.
2: Gẹgẹ bi o ti sọ.
1: So shall it be.
2: Bẹẹni yoo ri.
1: In Jesus' name.
2: Ni oruko Jesu.
1: Amen.
2: Amen.
1: We will continue with another topic next week.
2: A ma tẹsiwaju pẹlu akori oro miran ni ose to nbo.
1: The Lord grant you testimonies before then.
2: Ki Olorun ki o fun o ni eri ko to digba na.
1: Amen.
2: Amen.
3: God is good all the time.
0: We hope you have been blessed by today's message. Members of ACF cordially invite you to St. Anne's Church, Malete, Ibadan, to attend these special programs in the church. Breakthrough prayer meeting by 5 p.m. on Wednesday. Anointing service every last Sunday of the month by 10 a.m. Prophetic prayer rain service at 6:30 p.m. every first day of the month. And Victory Vigil, 11 p.m. every last Friday of the month. For question, counseling, and prayer, kindly call in on this number
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0: See you same time next week on the program. 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

0: Baba?
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0: Tell me a story.
1: Millions of years ago, a meteorite made of vibranium, the strongest substance in the universe, struck the continent of Africa, affecting the plant life around it. And when the time of men came, five tribes settled on it and called it Wakanda.
0: Why?
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11: Lovers of Squadron Dark Rum and the game of football have one thing in common. 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The road to victory is not an easy one, but we forge ahead anyway. Not just 11, but millions. 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
12: Alexis McAllister hits the post for the second time. He's hit both posts. Oh. Messi. Oh, and England are in trouble. Maybe to Lautaro Martinez. They're going out to the semi-final stage. And Argentina, the world champions, are going to the 2026 final.

0: And it's down to the final two, Spain versus Argentina. For the Spanish side, they will be looking to win their second ever FIFA World Cup title. While for Argentina, they're looking for the fourth star for the Alba Celestes. Welcome to another exciting edition of your favorite football show. It is a Squadron Football Special brought to you by Squadron Darkroom, the taste of freedom. My name is Edwin Onyebolise. I'm here to dissect all that we have in store for you. And doing this alongside with me, as always, is my homeboy, Timi Oweye.
1: Yes, yes, yes, yes, we are back, and definitely it's going down in the United States of America as we now have the two finalists for this FIFA World Cup. Interesting matchup between Argentina and Spain, and we're here to talk about everything football. Welcome once again.
0: Definitely we're here to talk about everything football, from the local scene to the foreign scene, give you all the latest transfer tidbits. And of course, an opportunity for you to win exciting prizes because you're scored on Darkroom, the taste of freedom. We'll go on a short break. When we return, we'll start from the home front, where the Super Falcons are looking to win their 11th African title.
2: Lovers of Squadron Dark Rum and the game of football have one thing in common: the passion to always win. It is our obsession and our tradition. It's not just about being a spectator, but also a participant. The road to victory is not an easy one, but we forge ahead anyway. Not just 11, but millions. For it is in the search of victory that we are united. And when the whistle blows, we rejoice. And with a glass of Squadron Dark Rum, we satisfy our taste for victory. Squadron Dark Rum, a taste of freedom. Not for sale to persons under 18 years. Drink responsibly.
0: Welcome back straight up to the action, Timmy. The Falcons are in camp. The players are raring to go. And Justin Madogo has said, hey, we want to defend our title.
1: Yes, it's not going to be an easy ride for them, knowing that the likes of Morocco are in there hosting to win, trying to get their hands on the title for the first time. There is a South African side also, the Bayana, who are also aiming for that their second title on the continent. Let's not even forget that the likes of Ghana, Cameroon are also in there battling it out with the Super Falcons of Nigeria. So it's not going to be an easy ride. I think for the Super Falcons, they understand what it means to be in the championship, to also go as far as possible, knowing that a semi-final berth will give them the opportunity to still rep Africa at the World Cup in Brazil next year. So I think that coupled with the fact that they are defending champions, will put enough pressure on them to want to show their stuffs, the stuffs that they are made of, and also maybe try to win this title for the 11th time. It's not going to be easy to do it, but the truth of the matter still remains that the Super Falcons are still a force to be reckoned with on the continent. They are one of the best teams on the continent, if not the best team, in fact, arguably on the continent. So definitely for the Super Falcons, they have their work cut out. They need to do what they need to do to get to the finals and lift the trophy for the 11th time.
0: They are familiar faces in the squad, and of course, one or two players back with the big girls. I'm talking about Monday Gift and Uchen and Kalu. We also have four new faces in this particular squad. Ashley Plumter missing out through injury, but we're wishing the Falcons all the best. Not to worry, we'll give you all of the latest build-up to the 2026 Women's African Cup of Nations. Finally, from the home scene, we have the fourth team that represents Nigeria on the continent. Not to Kurodu City, it wasn't to be their day. It was the day of Elkanemi Warriors, who will be representing the country from the NNL, Timmy. Good one for them.
1: Exactly. Relegated from the MPFL, and now they have the opportunity to still go on the continent. I remember just 2 years ago, they were on the continent, haven't won the Federation's Cup, the same cup that they won over the weekend against the Kurodu City. It's a good one for them. Apart from the very fact that the players will have the opportunity to still play top-tier football, they also have the opportunity to sell themselves to bigger clubs. Let's not forget, there's also a lot of money to rake in for El Kanemi Warriors, considering the fact that CAFA is really splashing out the money for some of these continental competitions. So that is what El Kanemi Warriors will be looking forward to, and also the opportunity to still see if they can do one and get into the group stage for the first time ever on the continent. It's going to be very difficult because their pathway getting into the group stage will be very difficult. But hey, let's see how it goes. I believe that the experience they've gotten in 2024 might just push them further in this season's CAF Confederation Cup.
0: All right, that's all the much we can take on this segment of the show. We'll go on a short break. When we return, it's all focus, all eyes on the final of the FIFA World Cup.
2: 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Not just 11, but millions. 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

0: to keep
1: on target.
0: Toro, Olmo, Pedro Toro! It's happening for Spain! Look at those wild eyes! A spectacular Spanish display. Spain, Spain, the European champions, will play the World Cup final. Mbappe and France retreat.

0: America. But hey, if you cannot find yourself down in the United States, you can be in Alausa to enjoy the World Cup final with the Squadron family. All you have to do is find your way down to Makinde Street. It is unmissable. You see the Squadron banner, you see the Squadron architecture, and go out there and enjoy the World Cup. Not only that, you have an opportunity to win cash prizes up to the tune of 50,000 Naira. You can also follow Squadron on TikTok at Squadron NG and other social media platforms and stand a chance in winning a lot of largesse courtesy of Squadron Dakrum, the taste of freedom. You also have an opportunity to win jerseys. So, hey, if you can't find yourself down to United States of America, find yourself down straight up to Alausa Ikeja for the final watch party courtesy of Squadron Dakrum, the taste of freedom. But Timmy, straight up to the action. Before we talk about the final, let's quickly touch on the semi-finals. We saw Spain absolutely dismantle France.
1: It was a footballing lesson for Didier Deschamps for the umpteenth time. I don't know how many times he's going to lose against Spain, but you've got to say credit has to go to Luis de la Fuente, the man who still had the balls to stick to his guns, stick to his kind of play. We saw how Spain dismantled the midfield of Tchouaméni and also Rabiot. Even when Manu Koné came on, he was just too little too late for France to have done anything. I think one interesting thing about Spain is the fact that they were able to hold up a midfield play. The collabo between Fabian Ruiz and also the man himself, talking about Rodrigo, the man who has been touted to win his second Ballon d'Or after this World Cup. If Spain wins it, they were formidable in that midfield. They showed grit, they showed energy, they showed composure. The way they handled that midfield, it showed they were matured in the sense of allowing the balls to make the runs for them and not just the players running helter-skelter. One interesting thing again you have to point out for the Spanish team is the fact that they were able to play their football on without hindrance, without fear of what France will be able to do to them or what France can even do to them. They were not afraid about that. They just went gung-ho going into that game with their game plan, with their style of play, creating passes, creating opportunities to score goals. And it was an interesting game from Spain. We can't say the same for the French national team, who on the day were not themselves. They didn't play the game we've always seen them to play at this World Cup. And it was surprising to see Didier Deschamps change his tactics, change his style of play. I don't know what he was trying to suit himself into or trying to suit the players into, but it just didn't work. Supplies were not getting to the likes of Kylian Mbappe well enough. Even when they got to him, they were scanting the 18-yard box of Spain, and that definitely didn't help.

0: the Argentine squad, the entire team, for coming out strong even when they were one goal down. But hey, I think England gave them on the platter. They just released that opportunity for Argentina to pile the pressure on them. You begin to wonder why bring in defenders when you were one goal up with about 10-15 minutes to go. You were trying to defend a one goal lead. It was really incredulous to see that from Thomas Tuchel. We saw almost the same thing from the England side when they played against Mexico. Yes, you might say maybe they were because they were one man down, but again, against Argentina, you have expected them to still go toe to toe against the Argentines when they were one goal up. But immediately after that goal from Gordon, we see them just withdraw to their back line and start defending, even with Harry Kane defending as deep inside his 18-yard box. It was so palpable from the Three Lions. I just couldn't believe my eyes what I was watching. But hey, it is what it is. I think England gave it to Argentine on the platter, and the Argentine used the opportunity. I think they were not brave enough after going one goal up. The England squad, they were not just brave enough. Maybe Tuchel wasn't brave enough also to bring in the likes of Bukayo Saka, bring on Marcus Rashford earlier on, or maybe even the guy Ivan Toney later brought on. Maybe he could have brought them on early on to get those second goals. But hey, Edwin, it is what it is. Congratulations to Argentina. Second final in consecutive World Cup. It's a big history for Lionel Messi. Let's see how it goes in the final.
1: Finally, Timmy, who will you congratulate when we return to the studio next week?
0: I think it's going to be a very tough final. I'm still thinking it's going to be an Argentina's game to lose, because they look like a team that can attack. They look like a team that, even though they are 1-2 goals down, they still want to go ahead and still try and attack you and see if they can come back in games. We've seen that against Egypt. We've seen it against England also. I feel that for Alba Celeste, they look like a team that might just get the congratulations on the long run. But hey, not ruling out the Spanish national team. They've been fantastic so far in this tournament. And for me, I just want to stay on the fence this time around. But if I were to go for a congratulatory message right about now, it's got to be Argentina.
1: All right, Timmy has gone for Argentina. Who do you think will win the final? Let us know in our comment section. All you have to do is reach out to us via our social media platforms. It is Squadron Football Special on radio for Facebook users at Squadron_NIG for Instagram users. Don't also forget there's the FIFA World Cup final live party brought to you by Squadron Darkroom, the taste of freedom. All you need to do is find yourself down to Alausa Ikeja, specifically Market Street. It is unmissable. Go out there, enjoy the final, enjoy it amongst friends and families, and more importantly, enjoy it with a glass of Squadron Darkroom. We'll go on a break, hear from our fans. When we return, we'll be giving you all the latest from the transfer world.
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1: All right, welcome back. This is the Fans Corner on the Squadron Football Special. It's Spain versus Argentina 2026 FIFA World Cup Final. And I'll be asking the fans for their prediction. Who will lift the trophy at the MetLife Stadium? Let's find out.
3: Well, my World Cup final prediction, I would have loved England to play to meet Spain, but my prediction didn't go as planned. So rather Spain wins the cup 2-1. To Spain.
4: Yes, for the final of FIFA World Cup 2026, Argentina will take the day, because seeing their qualification into the World Cup and also making it to the final back-to-back, I think they are going to win it. Messi doing all he could to make sure everything really fall in better shape. I want Argentina the very best, and they are going to win this year FIFA World Cup.
5: Go for Argentina. Why? Because of Messi. Maybe because of his experience, but I'll go for Argentina.
1: Welcome back. Hope you enjoyed the fans' corner. Straight up to the gossip segment. Timmy, Manchester United are not slowing down. They've gotten Yuri Tielemans from Aston Villa. They've gotten Andre Santos from Chelsea. And right now, all eyes for Somerville from relegated West Ham United. But hey, it hinges on them selling Marcus Rashford.
0: Well, I think Manchester United are doing their business early enough, and it's a good one, bringing in a midfielder, talking about Yuri Tielemans with the experience in the Premier League. He's played for Leicester City, he's played for Aston Villa, won them at the Europa League. He has so many experience, captain of the Belgian side. He's bringing those things into Old Trafford. Definitely a good buy for Manchester United. Andre Santos also from Chelsea, a young lad. I think he's just a direct replacement for Casemiro, who has left the club. Hey, but all of this, I think it will be more interesting if Manchester United can finally sign Somerville, a fine attacking winger, if you ask me.
1: All right, and for Arsenal, they're preparing an offer of about £34 million for RB Leipzig's 21-year-old Norway winger, Antonio Nusa.
0: Well, Nusa is a player I saw at the World Cup, a fantastic, creative winger he is. He has also an eye for goal. I think the interesting thing about him is the fact that he's been able to pair well with the man himself, talking about Erling Haaland, and we've seen that understanding between him and the striker, talking about Erling Haaland. So, coming to Arsenal, I think it will pay off for Arsenal, knowing that they're losing Leandro Trossard, and also he can be the man to just fill in those boots. I think Nusa is a fantastic player, more or less an interesting player to watch out for, and with age on his side, he can only develop at Arsenal.
1: That's the bunch we have on the transfer gossip segment. We'll do a short break. When we return, get your pencil and papers, because Timo will be giving us all of his insights when we reassemble for the prediction and analysis segment.
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7: That is absolutely glorious!
6: Squadron Football Special.
7: This is magnificent!
1: Yes, we are back. I'm sure you're enjoying every bit of your favorite football show, the Squadron Football Special, brought to you by Squadron Dark Rum, the taste of freedom. Timmy, France versus England, top place match. They call it the losers' final.
0: Yeah, it is.
1: How do you see this playing out?
0: Well, I think it's a final between two teams who were really edging to get to the finals of the World Cup, but it's not happened for them. An interesting game, however you want to put it. The French team have been solid so far, apart from the fact that Spain dismantled them. They've looked like a more solid team than England. I will go for France to win this third place match. Also, knowing that Kylian Mbappe will still be targeting more goals at this tournament, it will be an opportunity for him to score goals. You can bet on Kylian Mbappe to score, France to win this third place match against England.
1: And we have Spain versus Argentina.
0: Well, it's a final that I feel that there will be plenty of goals. I am envisaging an over 2.5 thriller in this one. If you want to stake your bet, you can just go for over 2.5. And also, you've got to say that Spain look like a team that are also very solid at the back. I think so far at this tournament, they've only conceded just one goal. They're talking about Unai Simon, who is a goalkeeper. They've been formidable at the back line. Talking about Pau Cubarsí in that defense line, combining with the likes of Pedro Porro, Marco Cucurella, and also Aymeric Laporte. I think Spain will have it all to do in terms of their defensive play against Argentina. But the problem here with Argentina is the fact that they have a very leaky defense. Since this knockout round, we've seen teams who attack them tend to get their goals when they want to get goals against them. So I think it will be a match for plenty of goals, over 2.5, like I said. Hey, but like I said earlier, I would want to congratulate Argentina on the long run because they look like a team who wants to win this title for the second time. But hey, for the betting side, Edwin, I'm only saying go for anybody to win in this game.
1: In Norway, you have Molde versus Brann and Viking versus Sandefjord.
0: Molde all the way for me here. Molde win or draw, you can put that on your ticket and also put over 1.5. For Viking against Sandefjord, you can just go for either team to win either half. Yes, either team to win either half. And also you can still go for over 1.5.
1: There you have it from our very own Mr. Octopus in the building, Timi Oweye. Remember, we are not responsible for any bet loss. We only give you expert analysis on the possible outcomes of these games. Please bet responsibly. You have to be 18 years and above. Straight up, it's time to unveil our team of the week and game of the week.
0: Well, our team of the week is Spain, who outclassed France at the World Cup semi-finals to book their berth in the final of the FIFA World Cup. Fantastic Spanish team. A good one for them. You got to say.
1: Yeah, what like a performance.
0: Team. Yeah. It was a fantastic performance. But hey, you've got to just watch out for the Spanish national team.
1: And of course,
0: they're playing very well.
1: Yeah, definitely playing very well. And our game of the week.
0: Our game of the week has to be the other semi-final between England and Argentina. And you've got to say England losing their battle against the Argentines. 2-1, it ended in favor of La Alba Celeste as Messi leads his charges, leads his boys to another FIFA World Cup final.
1: And there you have it. We've come to the exciting part of the show, an opportunity for you to win exciting gifts courtesy of Squadron Darkroom, the taste of freedom. All you need to do is answer very simple questions. 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On Facebook, it is Squadron Football Special on Radio. On Instagram, it is Squadron_NIG. TB, hit us with a question.
0: And yes, the question is simple, just like Edwin said. Who is the only player to win 3 World Cup titles? Who is the only player to win 3 World Cup titles?
1: 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On Facebook, it is Squadron Football Special. On Radio, on Instagram, it is Squadron_NIG. And that's a wrap on today's show. Don't forget, the FIFA World Cup is live. You can enjoy all the viewing experience at the Squadron Live viewing party. Just find your way down to Alausa Ikeja. Makine Street is the venue. It is unmissable. You see the Squadron family. Come out there, support, enjoy football in one of the best and most memorable atmosphere. You also have an opportunity to win cash prizes up to the sum of 50,000 naira. Follow Squadron on TikTok at SquadronNG, and you stand a chance to win 50,000 naira. You can also win lovely football jerseys courtesy of Squadron Darkroom, the taste of freedom. This is where I say adios. My name is Edwin Enyobolise. Enjoy the games, enjoy the actions. We'll see you same time next week.
0: And from me, enjoy your weekend and enjoy the finals of the FIFA World Cup. Adios.
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the courage, we get the mind to dare. To dare. This month of July, Cash Air, they celebrate 2 years of a better payate to lucky winners to them. 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We're gonna share over 50 billion naira this July.

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Remember, say you must be 18 years and above to play this cashier. Cashier, 2 years anniversary. 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

Wixi turn into motor. 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

0: the Lord. Time of liberation from Yomiremi Adefisayo Ministry is back on the air on Slash FM Radio 105.5 every Friday at 8 p.m. to 8:30 p.m. Join us to hear undiluted and unpolluted Word of God from the throne of grace from His anointed servants, Dr. Yomiremi Adefisayo. God bless you in Jesus Christ's name. Amen. Jesus is Lord forever.
1: Oṣù keje jẹ́ oṣù ara ọ̀tọ̀ fún ilé-iṣẹ́ West Midlands Communications Limited. 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

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This month of July, Cash Air, they celebrate 2 years of a better payate to lucky winners them. 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

0: 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God bless you in Jesus Christ's name. Amen. Jesus is Lord forever.
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